Vicious. The AI doomsayers are screeching to the mountaintops. You know who's leading the charge? The AI companies themselves. What do they want? They want government regulation. We're going to lay it all out for you. Get ready. Buckle up. Hour two of the Mike Gallagher Show for a Monday on Salem News Channel. Coming up.

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1: Wild world of DC politics to America's culture clash. 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
2: Fear and panic are pretty powerful emotions, aren't they? They get people to submit to things they ordinarily wouldn't submit to. I keep thinking about the COVID era and how the fear was rammed into us. We were battered by panic that we were all going to start dropping like flies from COVID. The virus was going to kill us all. And look, to be clear, there were some pretty horrific scenes in the early going. I don't think what happened in New York City was fabricated. But New York City isn't Benton, Arkansas. People are on top of each other in New York City. People did spread the virus, and a lot of people died. And, yes, there were halls filled with dead bodies and hospitals. It was a scary time. And people saw those images, and they thought, my gosh, can that happen to us? And, of course, it didn't. The mortality rate turned out to be about the same as a really awful flu season. The mortality rate was minuscule overall. Now, that's scant comfort to somebody who lost a loved one. And if you did, I'm deeply sorry. But overall, most of us weren't going to get killed by COVID. And yet, there was that scare. There was that fear. I keep thinking about COVID and the fear and the panic that ensued when I see this almost overnight narrative over AI fear, artificial intelligence panic. We're going to be dead in a decade. It's going to wipe us all out. Now, this is a topic that we've got to tackle responsibly, passionately, and I'm very passionate about AI. I'm becoming a huge, huge advocate of this extraordinary technology. Over the weekend, I had an internet problem in my new home, my new apartment. I had to call India. The customer service techs that represent the IT company that provides the internet to my building are clearly all in India. And I had to call them like five times. And they tried, but they couldn't figure it out. They could not figure out how to solve the AI problem, the IT problem, the Wi-Fi problem I had. You know who solved it for me? In about a minute, ChatGPT. I'm now a router expert. I now know how to turn my home into a smartphone thanks to ChatGPT. You think about the medical possibilities. They're making predictions that most fatal disease is going to be conquered maybe within the next 5 to 10 years thanks to artificial intelligence. And all of a sudden, cue the panic. Almost overnight, there's this gigantic panic that we're all going to die from artificial intelligence. Last night on CBS's 60 Minutes, Ross Douthat, who is the longtime New York Times columnist, he's an ostensible conservative, but he's, you know, he's a conservative that gets approved by the New York Times, if you know what I mean. Here he was last night making his debut as a commentator on 60 Minutes in their opening episode of their new season, sounding the alarm about artificial intelligence.
3: I'm Ross Douthat, one of the new faces you'll see on 60 Minutes. We'll be chasing a lot of stories this season, but right now, no story looms larger than the latest developments in artificial intelligence. An AI system solved a math problem in 88 hours that human beings had struggled with for almost 100 years. Other AI hacked into companies on their own. And this past week, a researcher quit a major AI firm, warning that if artificial intelligence gets out of control, it could wipe out the human race. You don't have to believe that prophecy, but you should believe this. We may have a narrow window this year, not the next 10, to make artificial intelligence safe for humanity. That clock is ticking, and so is ours. For almost 60 years, it has meant the same thing. Journalism you can trust. Where we're headed, we're going to need it. We'll see you next Sunday with another edition of 60 Minutes.
2: Uh-oh! Uh-oh! The clock is ticking! Holy cow! We're all going to die. It's all going to come down to... It's dire. It's scary. And Hot Air, David Strom, wrote an extensive piece at hotair.com explaining that AI, the scare, the panic, is being led by AI companies. There was an AI employee named Jacob Coxon, and he went on social media. His post has been viewed millions and millions of times. He worked at OpenAI training frontier models. Then he moved to Anthropic, and he worked there for a few months before he resigned. He announced his resignation on X. He said, AI can kill us all. And somehow the Wall Street Journal, as Hot Air points out, had the exclusive story about this 27-year-old AI trainer, even before the post went up. And almost every tech company CEO has been saying the same thing over and over again. Yep, we could be in big, big trouble. This could be the end. AI wants guardrails. Their own companies want guardrails. Now, Trump is, you know what, to the wall. Put your foot on the pedal and take it to the floor. Gas pedal to the floor. We don't need guardrails, and we sure don't need government regulation. We don't need it. We don't need to have Congress impacting how AI works. But on the other hand, you got people like Ana Paulina Luna, Republican here in Texas, saying, hey, this is a big deal. We got to worry about this stuff. This could be the end of humanity. Axios did a whole thing about the so-called paralysis inside the Beltway. President Trump is all in on AI. All gas, no brakes. Democrats are as conflicted on AI as a party can be. They're skeptical of the labs. They're spooked by their warnings. But they're split on whether to shut it all down. Trump has governed as the AI president from day one. I mean, his whole mantra is build faster, regulate less, we got to beat China. That's why he's all in on the data centers. And in Ireland yesterday, the president dismissed all this panic and all these warnings about artificial intelligence as what he called the work of a lot of negative forces, bringing up things that won't happen. And he brought it all down to one line. Whoever wins AI wins. I'm convinced when I see these AI executives sounding the alarm, this panic is contrived. I've got concerns. We got to be worried about what happens when bad faith actors get in the mix. We've been talking about a great book called Carbon Zero on this show by Craig W. Stanfield. It's all about what happens if an AI engineer unwittingly unleashed the whirlwinds of what AI could accomplish. But I keep thinking about COVID. I keep thinking about global warming. Same thing there too. The scare, the panic that the left wants us to feel. They've been screaming this song for decades. Al Gore, we're going to be reduced to nothing. The ice caps are going to melt. There's not going to be any polar bears with anywhere to go. And none of it came to fruition. It's panic. And you know why the panic is being generated, in my view? Because the Democrats want congressional regulation and oversight so that they can control us. Because to the left and to the Democrats, it's control, control, control. I think I said Anna Paulina Luna from Texas. Actually, she's from Florida, not Texas. Did I say here in Texas? Did I have a time warp moment? Well, yikes. Welcome into the Mike Gallagher Show on a Monday. Let's tackle this together. I want some smart people to come forth and join me in the Relief Factor Studios. 800-655-MIKE. 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We need to be cautious. 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Let's see if you agree with me or not. 800-655-MIKE. 800-655-6453. 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
4: The midterms are almost here, and Republicans could be in deep trouble. Polls show Democrats leading in key races. Tonight, Rob Finnerty on Newsmax reveals the growing threat from the DSA and the radical left. With less than 60 days to go, Finnerty says it's time for the GOP to hit the panic button. The House may go, and control of the Senate is up for grabs. 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Americans are angry, and the progressive left wants total control of Congress. Tallarico, El Sayed, AOC, Bernie Sanders. Finnerty reveals President Trump's secret plan to fight back and what you can do to help him. Don't miss Finnerty tonight at 8 p.m. Eastern on Newsmax. 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
1: 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Mary's in Phoenix, where we're going to be for the big Battleground Tour next month. Hey, Mary, welcome. How are you today?
2: Hey, Mike, thank you. I'm doing really well. How about yourself?
1: Good. I'm great. I'm just kind of interested and intrigued by this sudden panic for AI that just kind of came out of nowhere, didn't it?
2: Well, AI has been kind of around for a long time, but it has now hit because of the data centers. And what I'm confused about is right now in the United States, there are almost 400 data centers. We have more data centers than China. So I don't understand how many more data centers that we can have. China doesn't have as many. What do they need? I am concerned. I respectfully disagree with a comment you made earlier about the Democrats being more controlling. Actually, Mike, I worked for Donald Trump, and I voted for him, and I did all times. And I worked Arizona. I walked many houses for him, especially in 2024. And unfortunately, this administration, and here locally too, we see a lot of Republicans voting for the Real ID that was the FinCEN, which was everybody had to report if you had an LLC to the Department of Justice.
1: Yep.
2: That actually got knocked down because of its unconstitutionality. The flock cameras, Republicans have become more controlling and more surveillance. And I am a little concerned.
1: Yeah, let's look at your pushback, because I really do disagree with you, and I understand where you're coming from. You're skeptical, probably justifiably. You're paranoid, maybe justifiably. You got this narrative that China's beating us with fewer data centers because people are panicking about the data centers. People are panicking about the flock cameras. Now people are panicking about artificial intelligence. Are you using AI day to day, Mary, if I can ask you on a personal level? Do you use that tool?
2: I do, and I'm not being paranoid about anything.
1: Wait, Mary, don't take me the wrong. I'm not saying that. I'm paranoid too. I didn't mean to say that as a criticism of you. I'm just saying there is. But don't you hear the kind of paranoia that's creeping in when you talk about AI and the data centers and the flock cameras at all? Isn't there kind of a common thread going on here?
2: For some people, it could be. I do know people who try to avoid the flock cameras at all costs. I don't think they're good. But it's been shown that some police officers have used it for their own personal needs.
1: Yeah, there's been abuse, but there have been killers that have been caught. There have been hit and run drivers that have been captured. There have been missing seniors who are located. There have been kids who have been abducted who have been found. Look, I don't think there's any expectation of privacy in public. Do you?
2: Well, I don't know why we have to give up all of our privacy, because eventually, you know, next year, Mike, the 2027 vehicles, if the manufacturers can do it, will have cameras in all the vehicles.
1: Yep.
2: And those cameras, and the Republican Congress actually passed the kill switch. So if I'm deemed to be unable to drive my vehicle, my vehicle's going to stop.
1: Here's the other part you're missing, and I don't know if you've seen, and we've talked about it a lot on this show. China is funding the fear that you have right now, largely. All the paranoia you've got going on about flock cameras and data centers. I mean, this is all, as has already been revealed, China has a coordinated online campaign going on to stoke fear and paranoia and skepticism into people just like you and like me, Mary. I'm not trying to pick on you. And it's quite possible you're being manipulated because we're going to lose to China. Trump is right. Trump is right on this stuff. And either you trust him or you don't. And I have to say, with all due respect and appreciation for you, you're a great caller. Sounds to me like you're souring a little bit on President Trump.
2: No, I'm actually he's not in the election this year. So I'm still
1: He says pretend he's on the ballot, but you give me those bona fides. Oh, I voted for Trump, but you know, he's all in on this stuff. He doesn't want to shut down the data centers and he doesn't want to regulate AI. Good to talk to you, Mary. 800-655-MIKE.
0: Mike Gallagher.
1: Every day there's another headline about artificial intelligence. 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
1: 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Text from South Carolina. I kind of understand the last caller. Even though we're not happy with the current candidates, though, we got to get out there and vote Republican in November. And I do like the fact that this is a story that has no clear-cut ideological battle lines. You know what I mean? I saw a text from or a post from Anna Paulina Luna, the firebrand Florida congresswoman, last night saying, we better get the brakes on AI. Artificial intelligence could do us all in. And as Georgia texted me, we're 50 days away from the midterm election. Of course the left is going to sow fear and panic out of everything. That's been their methodology for years. They create victims and then they convince the victims that you got to vote Democrat in order to save them. Don't you notice how the Democrats are now on their bandwagon warning us that AI needs to be government regulated? And the panic that people are experiencing. Look, I mean, again, I don't want to pick on Mary. She was a great caller from Phoenix. Oh, we shouldn't give up privacy to go out in public. You don't have any privacy in public. Have you ever seen those videos where these people that are rabble rousers, they take videos of people going in and out of the post office, trying to elicit an angry reaction, and then they post it online, they make money from it? They're up there with their cameras, and they take close-ups of your car's VIN number. And people are freaking out. Well, the cops show up, and they say, well, you're allowed to do that. If you're in a public place, your car's VIN number can be captured on video, your license plate. I told you last week about the ticket I got in Florida. Speeding ticket. From cameras. And I did some digging on it. They aren't necessarily flock cameras, but the camera that this third-party provider, which has been employed by the state of Florida to nail people for speeding in Hillsborough County, Florida, cameras capturing my speed. I was going 32, allegedly or apparently, in a 20-mile-per-hour school zone. And P.S., shame on me. Got a little bit of a lead foot, I admit it. But I should never drive that fast in a school zone, and I had a $100 fine. But guess what? I paid it, because I probably did it. And I know that that camera, my license plate, my car, my vehicle, can be captured by cameras, because I've got no expectation of privacy in a public place. And people in the Carolinas keep writing me on the text line. There were three children who were kidnapped, and they were located and recovered alive in South Carolina using the flock camera technology. I can guarantee you there's parents right now of three little children in South Carolina who are grateful for the technology that these flock cameras provide. Kyrsten Sinema is an interesting figure. The former Democrat senator from Arizona, but she's the kind of Democrat that John Fetterman is. She did not always follow their playbook. And she was with Laura Trump on Fox News over the weekend with, I think, a pretty compelling narrative about what's going on with this pushback and this panic over AI. I'm going to tell you all about that in 60 seconds and share that clip with you, but let me take a minute to celebrate my weight loss again. Look, I lost over 50 pounds four years or so ago with PhD weight loss. And in the last year, I got sloppy and lazy and dumb. I was traveling a lot, had a lot of stress stuff in my life, started eating like a pig. And I knew I put on about, I thought, 10 or 15 pounds. You know where I am right now since June? I'm down another 34 pounds. Are you watching me on Salem News Channel? 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Here was Kyrsten Sinema, the former Democrat Arizona senator, on with Laura Trump on Fox News.
0: What do you say to them?
2: Well, the first thing to note is that China has done an incredible job at spreading misinformation and disinformation across our country. They're really very, very good at it, and they have unlimited resources. So many Americans think, gosh, my energy costs are going to go up. But we know that doesn't actually comport with reality, right? The president has announced the protection pledge for consumers to ensure that they're not bearing the cost of the energy. Number two, people think, gosh, it's so much water, but the new data centers actually use less water than restaurants, right? And then people think, gosh, this is AI is scary. It's going to take away jobs. What we've actually seen in the last 2 years is that AI industries have experienced wage growth and job growth. So it's actually a net plus for us. But I think what's really important to remember is this. When folks say, gosh, I don't want a data center anywhere near me, I think what they're forgetting is how important it is for all of our communities. Not only does it bring tax revenue and jobs and help and support to our communities, but it makes all of our lives better.
1: They are making, I mean, again, anecdotally, I would have spent hours and hours and hours trying to figure out a Wi-Fi issue in my home over the weekend with ChatGPT. I figured it out in about a minute. I mean, I'm exaggerating, but it was a few minutes. I wouldn't know how to put a router in. I don't know routers from schmouters. I don't know what I'm doing. ChatGPT knew what to do. There are predictions that AI is going to help cure cancer, literally cure cancer. Remember years ago when Grandpa Biden promised to cure cancer? Yeah, those were empty promises. It's not so empty with artificial intelligence. So, you know the old expression, lead, follow, or get out of the way? I think people need to get out of the way and appreciate that this panic is manufactured, largely. Yeah, we need to be concerned. It's impossible to avoid thinking what could happen if a bad faith actor gets in here. But here's the you know, in poker they have the tell. You want to know the tell that this fear and panic is fake? It's the AI people themselves who are claiming that AI could destroy us all. Check out the CEO of Anthropic, Dario Amodi, with CBS on Face the Nation just yesterday.
3: And I would hope other companies have done everything we can to try to have legitimate oversight mechanisms. I think the government and the public needs to have a stake. And this is why we've supported regulation of the technology. Regulation constrains the private companies. Regulation allows the public and its elected representatives to have a say and limits what the private companies can do. Now, you might ask, why doesn't government just control the technology completely?
4: Would you be willing to give up the technology to the government?
3: To the right combination of governments. So the worry
4: You're
3: I have...
4: You're willing to hand over this company.
3: I want to be very clear about this. The worry I have, I am concerned that one single government could abuse this technology just as easily as a single company could. But I think a combination of democratically elected governments, I don't know about handing over, but some kind of oversight, some kind of joint governance, again, that would be the work of years, but I wonder if that's the direction we need to go in.
1: Oh, regulation, government oversight, huh? And this particular guy, the CEO of Anthropic, a lot of analysis about his comments. on social media. He has, here's what some of the stuff I was reading. He has zero evidence or documentation to back up any of his claims. It's all conjecture and wild claims from the same people who've been wrong over and over and over again. Remember when Andrew Yang, he's now sounding the alarm. Remember Andrew Yang? He claimed that all the truck driving jobs are going to go away. That was a decade ago. The truck driving jobs haven't gone away. That same guy, Dario, said that unemployment would hit 50% in 18 months. Well, we don't have 50% unemployment, and it's been more than 18 months. It seems to me that this is all about control. And when the AI companies themselves want government regulation, it tells you what really could be the darkness that we could be entering into. They can control us. You want to talk about real control? Gregory Kennedy on social media over at X wrote, "It's obvious this is all an attempt to ban open source AI. So the new FAA, the new Federal Aviation Administration of AI, can control it. Even if it's as dangerous as they say it is, they have no way to control what China is doing. So that means that their campaign for regulation won't actually meet any of their stated goals. I think it's control and power. And there's a great, look, the background here, according to Hot Air and David Strum, wrote a great piece, very lengthy. We're going to post it at MikeOnline.com. 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
1: Got a lot of plans in 2026. I hope you can join us in Los Angeles for the big Town Hall 2026 in Pasadena. That's coming up September 26th. It's a Saturday event. My gosh, Nick Shirley, Adam Carolla, Steve Hilton, Larry Elder, Alex Marlowe, Larry O'Connor, Mike Gallagher. We're all going to be there. I'm headed out to the left coast, as Rush used to call it, for the big Town Hall 26. 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My dear, dear friend Jen Horn is going to be the MC. Come join us for that event. That's going to be a ton of fun. AM870theanswer.com for tickets. And then a big event in Phoenix over in over at Patriot Land, 960thepatriot.com to get tickets information for an event we're going to have there. It's going to be barn burner of a night with Larry Elder and Seth Liebson and yours truly. So go to 960thepatriot.com for all the tickets. And I better be on my A game. I got to be on my A game, surrounded by all these great minds and these fast thinkers. That's why I take my think factor seriously. Supercharge your memory, your mental sharpness. Let's be real. The older we get, we get a little fuzzy on where we left the car keys, right? Well, if you're feeling mentally

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1: 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Here's this guy that unleashed the torrents of panic and hyperbole and breathing into brown paper bags. His name is Jacob Coxon. He ran to CNN's Anderson Cooper to do a good old-fashioned sit-down. He was kind of a mid-level AI guy who posted very publicly, "I had to quit Anthropic. AI is going to kill humanity, going to take the world." Here he was on CNN with Anderson Cooper.
2: Jacob, I appreciate you being with us. First of all, I assume you are saying literally that you believe that AI could kill us all by the end of the decade. How would that happen? Like, what would that actually look like?
3: Yeah. So the precise scenario sounds a little bit like science fiction. It sounds like something that's not real, but I think it is frighteningly real, and it's easiest to understand it if you think about real things that happened 2 months ago. So 2 months ago, OpenAI agents, AIs, hacked into third-party infrastructure entirely of their own accord, and this was like a concentrated hacking spree that they carried out of their own volition. And I think that if you extrapolate into the future the level of capabilities of these AIs, with the same independent volition, they could cause extreme havoc. For example, hacking critical infrastructure, building extinction-level bioweapons. There's a lot of ways that the AI could actuate itself in the world.
2: Is it specifically, when did your feelings about this technology change? Was it something about the rate of progress that you've seen?
3: Yeah, so I think it's really important to just look at the rate of progress and say, for example, in areas like coding or math, a couple of years ago, these AIs were just about helping humans a little bit. They could give you suggestions. Now they're close to replacing them. We still need humans at the moment, but quite plausibly within a year, we'll no longer need humans for doing research in many areas. Only on Tuesday, OpenAI solved a millennium problem, one of the biggest unsolved open problems in mathematics, purely autonomously using an AI. And I think what's most scary is if AI is used to make itself more intelligent. So you can take an AI and give it the problem of AI research. Just like currently they've given it math research, you can make it do the tasks that we're currently doing, and then you get what's called an intelligence explosion. The AI just gets smarter and smarter with no human involvement necessary. And so you have a thing that is vastly smarter than humans. And this could be coming very soon.
1: I'm not going to make the argument that his concerns aren't valid. I get what he's saying. Here's a text from San Antonio pointing out that now I think I'm an IT expert because ChatGPT showed me how to install a router in my home. And the San Antonio texter laments the loss of a job that creates. I don't have to hire some IT guy to come to my house and fix my IT problem. And then expand it and start thinking about cures for disease, cancer. I am extremely dubious of the panic. I don't know where you are on this, but it feels like COVID and global warming all over again. And when the AI folks themselves are the ones sounding the alarms because they want regulation, that to me is the giveaway. They want the government to tell us how to live our lives. I saw Mike Cernovich over on X posted, "I wish we still lived in the early 2000s, that nobody created smartphones. Too bad, here we are. The AI cat is out of the bag. Democrats want to regulate it to use against the right and all Christians." He could be right. Nobody is right to celebrate the assassination of Charlie Kirk. Did you see what they did to his statue in Phoenix over the weekend? Have you seen all the people losing their jobs and their careers, even their

0: residency status in the United States over mocking Charlie's assassination, and reparations for blacks in America? Abdul El-Sayed says absolutely. 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
1: And of everybody at each other's throats, everybody's arguing, there's a lot of frustration, anxiety in the air. Can you find common ground with political opponents? I'd like to start the hour with asking you, how do you find common ground with a fellow adult, another American, who celebrated the assassination of Charlie Kirk last week, made videos, social media posts, wrote comments about it, and laughed and mocked his assassination? Wait till you hear what they did to the Charlie Kirk statue that was erected just the other day outside the Turning Point USA headquarters in Phoenix. We'll tell you all about that. And I predicted that reparations will come back to bite the Democrats in the butt big time. Abdul El-Sayed, the latest on the bandwagon. We'll tell you about that and more, including the M&M experience with my podcast partner, Mark Davis. 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

0: From the wild world of D.C. politics to America's culture clash, brace yourself for the reality check you've been waiting for. The one and only Mike Gallagher.
1: I believe we are 50 days away from the midterm election. As every election seems to be, it'll be the most important election in our lifetime. We got good versus evil on the ballot, and there's no other way to put it. When I saw the vandalism of the Charlie Kirk statue outside the Turning Point USA headquarters over the weekend, and I saw all the videos of people celebrating his murder this past week. You followed it, right, on social media? These college kids doing the Kirkiversary dance, mocking the bullet he took in the neck. This statue was just unveiled Thursday, and they spray-painted it with red paint, putting a lot of red paint around the neck area where he took the bullet. I don't know how you find common ground for people like this. I can tell you with great certainty that if somebody I worked with celebrated the murder of anybody on any side of the political or ideological spectrum, I would want them gone. I would want them out of the building. You want to work with somebody like that? Much less have a conversation with them? How do you have a conversation with somebody who thinks it's funny to gloat over the assassination of a prominent American voice like Charlie Kirk? And it's this, I'm racking my brain trying to figure this out. The left has turned into a nightmarish entity, a horror movie. This is like Friday the 13th crap. It's like a slasher movie. That's today's progressive movement in America. They are pro-violence, murder. And somebody posted on social media, if they had a chance to do it all over again, they'd kill him again. They'd kill him again. I saw Scott Pressler, the kid with the long hair, the big, tall, skinny kid with the long hair who goes around and gets people registered to vote. He posted on social media that he just put a will together. What is he, 25 years old? But he feels like his life is in danger. Every one of these high-profile social media influencers and personalities have security out the wazoo. They have to. Because in the aftermath of Charlie Kirk's assassination, when you saw all these people celebrating his murder, you know they think that's a viable option. And I really don't know where to turn with that except to turn to you and get some guidance. I want you to help me understand the thinking behind these college kids, these doctors, these nurses, these teachers. These are all adults. We're not talking about children here. These are grown adults who thought it would be productive and meaningful to post a video of themselves mocking and laughing at the murder of a young husband and father named Charlie Kirk. Whatever you think of what Charlie did, whatever you thought of his views, there's an actual movement now in America that celebrates assassination. Last week was the big RNC convention, the midterm convention in Dallas. Donald Trump Jr. spoke at the convention and had a few things to say about the contrast between the darkness and the light.
2: What we just heard, that's the energy that the radical left fears. These are the people, and this is the movement that they tried and failed to destroy for decades now. 1 year ago today, my good friend Charlie Kirk was cut down by an assassin's bullet. He had already inspired hundreds of thousands of young people to take up the cause of liberty and to fight for it. He wasn't afraid to go anywhere to fight for faith, family, freedom, and patriotism. Charlie loved this country more than anything. He understood the moment that we are in, and he knew what we were up against. He knew what time it was. He understood that the future of Western civilization was on the line in 2024 and beyond. You see, Charlie was good. He was pure. He represented the light. The killer who put a bullet in his neck in cold blood, and the leftist who laughed and mocked his murder, well, they represent the darkness that we are all up against. But we are here tonight in Dallas to stand up against that darkness and to send a loud and clear message. We will not back down. We will not fold. We will honor Charlie by carrying his torch to save this nation that we all love so dearly.
1: It's hard to argue with what Donald Trump Jr. said in Dallas last week, isn't it? Isn't he correct when he points out that the left has sort of morphed into a movement of darkness? You saw all the cases of people celebrating and mocking and joking about Charlie's murder. I remember the day we heard the news that he was killed, like it was a few minutes ago, like it was yesterday. I would have never dreamed that a movement would arise, joking and laughing and celebrating him being gunned down. This statue, which was erected and unveiled on Thursday, first anniversary of his murder, was found covered in red spray paint yesterday morning. They also spray painted over a sign that showed a picture of Charlie, and it said, "May Charlie be received into the merciful arms of Jesus, our loving Savior." That was also vandalized. A large red X was drawn on his face, over his face. Red paint covered up the word Jesus. This is truly a battle between good and evil. This is literally, as Donald Trump Jr. pointed out, a battle against the darkness. And there's one way we can defeat it, and that's going to the ballot box in November. There's no way around this. One political party is a party of political violence, and one is not. 800-655-MIKE. 800-655-6453. 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Welcome aboard. It's a Monday episode of the Mike Gallagher Show.

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1: It's a scary world out there. There's no question about it. You got to be protected against some of the bad guys who want to tap into your online accounts. 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Batavia, Illinois, 2:40 in the morning, a woman sees a flashlight, a shadow outside her window. 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Can you find common ground with somebody who celebrates the assassination of a public figure like Charlie Kirk? Where do we go from here? I really, really wish I could get some clarity about what you're feeling, experiencing. Here was Jack Posobiec, who we talked about last Thursday. We talked with Jack during the Charlie Kirk tribute show that we did on the anniversary of his assassination. Here was Jack from Turning Point, of course, on X, talking about all the different people who are getting fired and even deported over celebrating Charlie Kirk's assassination. Jack argues it should go even farther than that.
2: Now, some people might say, Jack, do you have a problem with guys like Aesthetica and others who are getting people fired, getting people deported for celebrating the murder of Charlie Kirk? Well, here's what I would say. My only problem is they're not going hard enough, and they need to go further.
1: Further than deporting this young girl from Canada. She and her sister getting deported. Arkansas, sisters celebrating his assassination. They got fired, put up a GoFundMe page. They've raised almost $30,000. It's not just individuals. It is beyond that. There's a movement. There's an assassination murder movement that the left has spawned. And I wonder where you think we go from here. 800-655-MIKE. To see Charlie's statue vandalized outside the Turning Point, I hope they have surveillance cameras. Hope they have an ability to catch the people who did it. There was a life-size statue of Charlie erected in Times Square on the one-year anniversary. People were screaming outside his statue, yelling at each other. The NYPD had to be brought in. Chaos in Times Square over what? A statue to Charlie Kirk. Now, maybe you could argue you found Charlie's views so abhorrent and repulsive, you don't think there should be a statue erected in his honor. Okay. All right. It's America. You get to have that opinion if you want to. That could be debated. But is there a debate over people celebrating and mocking and joking and laughing and taunting his death? Is there common ground there? Is that a gray area? What if it was somebody you worked with? What if it was a family member? What if it was somebody you knew, maybe loved? who celebrates and laughs and jokes and taunts the murder of Charlie Kirk. What would you do with that person? Where do you go with that person? How do you possibly proceed? My gosh. Dan in California, you're on the Mike Gallagher Show. Hi, Dan. How are you today?
0: Hey, Mike. I'm doing great. Thanks for taking the call. You know, I'm just listening to you talk. And I just, first of all, Charlie Kirk was such an inspiration for me. So this last week, whether it was Charlie Kirk or 9/11, it was a heavy week. But your question was, you know, where do we go from here? And if people are celebrating assassinations, and if people really think that this isn't okay, like, for society in the United States, like, we've got to do something about it. People need to be held accountable. If anyone is inciting violence or celebrating assassination, like, they need to be prosecuted to the fullest extent of the law. Thanks, Mike.
1: All right, I appreciate your input. I don't know about prosecution. I don't know. I mean, you get into regulating speech, but I do know that when these people are getting fired, I get that. I understand that. But in some cases, when college professors did it, some of them are being reinstated. Now, you want your kid being educated by a monster who thinks it's okay and justifiable to put a bullet in the neck of somebody like Charlie? Honest to gosh, I wish I understood it. I can't. I can't wrap my brain around it. Maybe you can. 800-655-MIKE. 800-655-6453. Also, Abdul El-Sayed weighs in on reparations. His answer won't surprise you. 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
1: Have you been with the show a long time? Do you remember many years ago when the ugly topic of slavery reparations first reared its head? I predicted that you want a real revolt. You want a real revolution in this country. You're going to see one. If the day ever occurs, if it ever occurs, when non-black Americans are ordered to fork over their hard-earned dollars to their black neighbor because of slavery, I don't even want to even try to articulate how ugly things will turn. And sure enough, Abdul El-Sayed doesn't disappoint his progressive lunatic base. He was at a Detroit press appearance. I'll tell you about that in just a moment. 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If you're on Medicare or you're about to be, you could be overpaying way more than you should be, and you don't even know it. 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All right, here was Abdul El-Sayed proposing support for reparations for black Americans. This is the guy running for Senate in the state of Michigan up against Mike Rogers. It shouldn't even be close, just like Tallarico and Paxton shouldn't be close in Texas. But these progressives have a lot of momentum. Is this what momentum looks like?
2: I've thought a lot about the challenges. I have read my history. When it comes to black communities in Michigan, when it comes to black communities in America, there are unpaid debts that have long since come due that we are unwilling to acknowledge, let alone pay down. And I understand that we need leaders who are going to understand those debts and address them. But the question for me is, within my power, have I done my best? And I would challenge people to look at my history and say, yeah, that man hasn't done everything he could around the problems he says he cares about.
1: Ah, we have unpaid debts to pay. So the government's going to come along and smack every white, Hispanic, Asian, because that's the only way it could work, right? You can't penalize a black American for reparations. You can only penalize people who aren't white. I mean, who are white, right? Only white Americans can be responsible. Only Asian Americans can be responsible. Only Hispanic Americans can be responsible. You can't penalize a black American because a black American is going to be the beneficiary of Abdul El-Sayed's reparations. If that day ever comes, and we've got big blue cities in America that have committees that are studying it right now, that are advocating for it, that want the day to arrive when reparations is more than just an idea, it's a reality. If that day happens, God help us all. There are too many hardworking people who just aren't going to tolerate it. Now, I don't know what that looks like. I don't know how it manifests. But I can promise you it's not going to be pretty. I can guarantee you it's going to be real, real ugly. 800-655-MIKE, 21 minutes before the hour. You know, and I get frustrated because it just feels like there's so many challenges that we're facing. There's so much negativity. But look, there, Abdul El-Sayed, there's an answer to him. You just beat him at the ballot box. There's an answer to this Democrat ideology. We have to have a massive turnout on November the 3rd and reject it. Give them the butt whipping at the ballot box that they need. Americans must reject this insanity. And this is insanity. There's a theme I saw on social media over the weekend that is so true. The left has become, the Democrats have become a horror show, a slasher movie. It's like something right out of Hollywood. Celebrating Charlie Kirk's death, advocating for open borders and reparations, GoFundMe campaigns for the killer of the United Healthcare CEO. I mean, on and on and on. And slavery reparations? Wow. David's in Columbus, Ohio, where I can always expect a reliable lib to call in. Big college campus town, state capital. Hello, David. How are you, sir?
0: I'm well, Mike, and no, I'm not a lib. Hey, what I'm thinking on this reparations thing here, you're saying blacks are exempt. I'm saying not true. If you're black and you come from a slavery lineage, yes, you're exempt. If you're black and you had nothing to do with slavery, you, like the rest of us Americans, get to pay.
1: Yeah. You think Abdul El-Sayed would agree with that view?
0: Oh, absolutely not. I agree with you, Mike.
1: I mean, the Democrats that are advocating this don't agree with that. They believe that if you're black, you have a slavery lineage just by virtue of the fact that you're black. So, but I mean, look, I know what you're doing. My buddy Mark Davis, my podcast partner, and boy, do we have a great podcast plan for you today on AI and the panic and all the things that are going on with this clash between Trump saying gas to the floorboard here on AI and the Democrats wanting regulation. Mark uses a term called earth logic. David, you're using earth logic. It's not, they don't use logic. They use emotion and fear. That's all they're about. That's all they're about. Jackie's in Dallas, Texas, speaking to Mark Davis. Hey, Jackie, how are you?
3: Doing great.
1: Good.
3: I have found that I've not been able to find any people or country in the world that has not had slavery at some time or another. How many of these people are fighting to get reparations from any other country?
1: Well, and do you know something that's great to know? This is also something that was revealed in one of Dinesh D'Souza's books and movies. You know, the only country that independently by the people ended slavery?
3: With us.
1: That's the only one. Well, that's exactly right. We're the only one in the world, in the history of the world. There is but one country that democratically ended slavery and oppression. Owning other human beings. It was us. It was the United States. And you want to go into the history of slavery and Jim Crow laws and segregation and bigotry? I mean institutional bigotry? You know it's the Democrat Party. So maybe this idea of this darkness that has arisen advocating political violence, maybe there's a long history in shadowy, nefarious, ugly, vile ideology coming from one party, not the other. You know what to do on November the 3rd. Let's hope and pray Americans do it.
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1: You got the Paul Ryan, Jeb Bush, Mitt Romney kind of a cabal of establishment Republicans who loathe what Trump has turned the Republican Party into. And as a result, look, the voters of Texas, it's not a newsflash here. Ken Paxton wasn't appointed. There was some committee behind back rooms that voters voted for him. He was elected. And by the way, it wasn't even close. You know, Cornyn was thumped. So guess what? Fade off into the sunset with a little bit of dignity and leave MAGA alone. But thank you for proving. And Mark, I feel bad for you, because you stuck your neck out with John Cornyn. I saw the interview. I watched. I listened to it. You asked him, and you held him to that. Oh, I'm MAGA, Mark. I'm MAGA first. I'm going to put. He's a lie. He lied. Look what he is now. Look what he said. You're going to compare J.D. Vance to Zohran Mamdani? You're going to equate MAGA with these lunatics on the left? And right now, Mark, on the left, make no mistake, it's a horror show. Tallarico is a horror show. These are the extreme of the extremists. Look, Bernie Sanders wants to put people in jail that are running these AI companies. And we got to get to this. I need your wisdom on this.
2: Let's go.
1: Because all of a sudden, here we go. The panic is here. The clock is ticking. AI is going to destroy us all in a few years. And there's a tell here. There's a red flag that everybody ought to be paying attention to. Hot Air did a great job in pointing this out. There's now a full-fledged panic underway about artificial intelligence. And I get it. I understand worries that we can have about what AI can become. In fact, you mentioned the Indian kids at the Texas game. Talk about India. I had an internet issue over the weekend. This is so funny, and it ties into the AI panic.
2: Yep.
1: So I've got an IT provider that obviously every one of the techs is in Mumbai. Every one of them. Because I had to call about 10 times. I had this very unique, weird problem, and they couldn't figure it out. And they could not figure it out. And they were helpful, and they were good. Every single one of them had the thick Indian accent. Of course, I love, hello, my name is Danny.
2: I'm Dave from Cincinnati.
1: Yeah,
2: I'm
1: Dave.
2: Sure you are.
1: You ain't Dave. You're not Danny. Nick.
2: Just help me. I don't care if you're Zorgon from Mars, if you can just help me. Anyway,
1: and they couldn't, but here's what I was able to do. And it was just fascinating. And hats off to the company trying to help me. Yeah. But every call I made, the 800 number, every single one of them were Indians. And I wanted to say to them, in fact, I think the email confirmation I got when they were, because they're very good with customer service, said India. I mean, they now own it. They say we're in India, and that's where, and this is what's going on. Look, Salem's IT department right now, may not know this, is in the Philippines.
2: And here's the thing, because these companies, and I want to get back to your story, is that these companies, desperate to save money, every American company is desperate to save money, and if you can get IT, if you can get customer service, if you can get some of your outreach handled in Asia and save a bunch of money and keep your prices low for American customers, is that

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1: Ask you, Mike, fly to the moon on wings. Yeah,
2: Mike, perform a liver transplant with chopsticks.
1: Set up a nuclear core reactor in your kitchen.
2: Couldn't do it. Couldn't do it if my life depended on it. You know what I turned to?
1: Yep.
2: ChatGPT. You know what ChatGPT did? Made me a router, IT, Wi-Fi, wireless expert in about 60 seconds. Thanks to ChatGPT, I had that thing up and running and completely fixed. I had spent days calling Mumbai to get their help. ChatGPT fixed it in about a minute. And I started thinking, my Lord, you think about all of the stuff that this is going to be able to, medical diagnoses.
1: Oh, totally. You know how many people have stories where they take stuff to their doctor and the doctor says, wow, that technology saw stuff that I would have missed.
2: My doctor tells me ChatGPT is rarely wrong. It's almost never wrong. My own doctor seems to be, and look, I pay a lot of money to him because you know hypochondriac Harry. I got the concierge medicine. I got him on speed dial. If I need him to come over and spend the weekend, he does because he's hurting his own business because I don't need him anymore. I've got ChatGPT. What do I need Best Buy's Geek Squad for? I love Best Buy. What do I need them for when I can use ChatGPT to show me how to put up a router? So that leads to the panic. All right. Ross Douthat last night made his debut on 60 Minutes.
1: Yep.
2: And I'm kind of intrigued by the new 60 Minutes under Barry Weiss. I think it's got some hope. It's better than it used to be.
1: It's better.
2: Who knows?
1: It's better.
2: He used his debut on 60 Minutes to deliver this stark, dire warning about artificial intelligence. Okay. Oh, it's a clock is ticking. The narrative is it's going to destroy humanity within the next 10 years. This isn't even 100 years away. 10 years, we're dead. You and I talked about this yesterday on the phone. We were catching up on a Sunday and we both agreed if bad actors get involved or if AI decides to turn on us, we may all be in trouble. All right. Fair enough. But you know who's leading the AI panic? AI companies. This AI employee, Jacob Coxon, he's now a media darling, came out of nowhere, almost literally. He worked at OpenAI training frontier models. Now he's warning that AI could kill us all. Mark, aren't you a little skeptical that it's the AI companies that are banging this drum?
1: I am, but I don't know why.
2: So I do. I know why.
1: I think we've given birth to a podcast subject.
2: Well, let me tell you why.
1: Give everybody a little tease. Why would Anthropic and the other AI companies want to be putting the brakes on their own stuff?
2: They want government regulation, and they want the government to start regulating anti-conservative narratives. You know who? Look at J.D. Pritzker. Oh, we need government to step in. They want government regulation.
1: Okay, why? And once again, why? Why would these private sector companies want government guardrails?
2: One of the things is it gives them immunity from liability if something goes terribly wrong.
1: All right.
2: They get immunity from the government. Look at Governor J.B. Pritzker, the worst of the worst. We cannot trust AI companies to self-regulate. Congress needs to intervene.
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2: That's a wrap for a Monday. 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Let's do it again tomorrow. Don't forget the podcast, M&M Extra, wherever you get your podcasts. We'll see you there, and we'll see you tomorrow. Have a great day. Be safe and fight the good fight. I'm Mike Gallagher. God bless America.

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0: Every day there's another headline about artificial intelligence. 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

0: It's time to say good night and good morning from America at Night, a presentation of Westwood One. 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
2: President isn't concerned. I'm Ted Lindner, Fox News. President Trump strongly pushing back against recent fears about an artificial intelligence takeover. Fox's Christina Coleman explains what President Trump said.
3: Writing in part on Truth Social, quote, concerning AI, when in the history of business did anyone see the leaders of an industry call for regulation that, if strongly implemented, will drive them into oblivion and bankruptcy? AI taking over the world, destroying humanity and all other things bad is a hoax. No different from Russia, Russia, Russia. He also addressed this topic during his visit in Ireland.
4: We're leading China in AI. We're the most sophisticated country in the world. And frankly, I want to keep it that way.
3: This, as Anthropic's co-founder calls for safeguards against an AI takeover.
2: President Trump has also rejected the idea that AI could pose as a threat to humanity. The Supreme Court Monday rejecting President Trump's mail-in ballot restrictions for now, capping a wave of last-minute legal action heading into the midterms. The court now allowing states to continue sending out mail ballots and under the same systems they've used since 2020, since COVID.

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3: High Court rules on voting. I'm Ted Lindner, Fox News. The Supreme Court Monday rejecting President Trump's mail-in ballot restrictions for now, capping a wave of last-minute legal action heading into the midterm elections, now less than 2 months away. The court allowing states to continue sending out mail-in ballots under the same systems they've used since 2020, since COVID. The Trump White House had asked the court to clear the way for restrictions before the pivotal November contests for control of Congress. The case has major implications because nearly one-third of the country now votes by mail. The president strongly pushing back against recent fears about an artificial intelligence takeover. Fox's Christina Coleman explains what the president said.
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1: And I wanted to talk to you anyway about the UFO reports, what you think of them.
2: The best thing about it is it's really exciting. We got complete vindication because basically what happened was is the government admitted that we don't know what these spots, these objects, these bright lights are, but basically you can help the government because the thing we're finding out is government's not that bright and they need our help. So that's where Coast to Coast AM comes in and George Norrie comes in. Because you're going to have people on here that will give the government investigators an idea where to look, how to look, and what to look for. So it really does a lot of validation of the history of this show, and this is a huge step forward to getting to the truth, because for the first time, we have the U.S. government admitting that there's something to this, really admitting there's something to this, and that's a big step for all of us.
3: 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You do not want to store any tomatoes in the refrigerator at any time. 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If you want a great recipe of cluster tomato sauce, log on to TonyCantillo.com.
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1: 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Don't miss it.
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3: He doesn't want to slow down AI. I'm Dave Anthony, Fox News. President Trump is calling fears of artificial intelligence destroying humanity a hoax after some AI company leaders had called for better guardrails so the technology doesn't get out of control. As the president pushes to beat China in AI advancement, Vice President Vance says,
4: "But it's something that we're concerned by, but we want to make sure that we actually regulate smartly and we're thoughtful about the risk here."
3: And today, Fox's Alexandria Hoff reports.
5: Vice President Vance, he's going to be meeting privately with House Republicans ahead of a vote aimed at preventing data centers from driving up household bills. With tech companies building out massive energy infrastructure in the midterms looming, lawmakers want to show that they're working to protect voters from rising utility costs. But the political battle over how fast AI should grow is escalating.
3: President Trump won't be able to restrict mail-in voting like he wanted. The Supreme Court blocks his Postal Service ballot requirements.
6: The decision allows mail-in voting nationwide to continue as the midterms approach. Ballots cast by mail have become common for Americans, with nearly a third of the country taking advantage of the option.
3: Fox's Gernal Scott. They're getting ready to vote in Delaware next hour, the last state to hold primaries just 7 weeks before the November elections. Oil prices are rising another 2%+ today. Diesel up 3 more cents to another record high, and Fox's Jonathan Savage reports.
7: The United Nations Security Council meets today as attacks on Saudi energy infrastructure continue. Iran-backed groups have launched attacks from Yemen and Iraq in recent days. A key oil pipeline used to bypass the Strait of Hormuz has been badly damaged.
3: They honored TV's best shows last night.
8: Widow's Bay dominated the 78th annual Emmy Awards, winning 14 trophies, including Best Comedy Series. Star

0: This is America in the Morning from Westwood One. Good morning, I'm John Trout. It's Tuesday, September 15th, 2026. Here's what's coming up on America in the Morning.
1: A new order freezing President Trump's attempt to limit mail voting for the midterm elections. Mike Hemp in Washington.
2: Energy prices continue to rise as the war in Iran rages on and Houthi rebels continue to strike energy targets in Saudi Arabia. I'm John Stolness in Washington.
3: President Trump downplaying any need to check the development of artificial intelligence.
4: Because whoever wins, AI wins.
3: I'm Julie Walker.
5: President Trump responding to allegations that a Russian oligarch paid for his son's wedding. I'm Clayton Neville.
6: The Environmental Protection Agency is repealing rules that limit greenhouse gas emissions from fossil fuel power plants. Jennifer King, Washington.
0: Mitch

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1: Reimbursed the government for personal travel expenses or an Atlantic article's allegations about his drinking. Republicans will likely focus on decreased crime, increased arrests, as well as increased drug seizures. Patel has filed a defamation suit against the Atlantic over that report about drinking. Separately, Treasury Secretary Scott Bessent is scheduled to testify about the state of the international finance system before the House Financial Services Committee. Bessent will likely be asked about economic D-Day efforts against Iran and the campaign to isolate the regime by cutting off Iran's oil sales. Jessica Rosenthal, Fox News.
2: As oil prices rise more than 1% this morning and diesel rises to a new record high, the Federal Reserve will soon start a two-day meeting assessing the economy, considering a possible interest rate hike tomorrow. On Wall Street, stock futures are falling. On Monday Night Football, the Kansas City Chiefs ended week one with a bang against the Denver Broncos.
3: They snap it fast. Walker got it. Still going. Kenneth Walker. Still going. Touchdown, Kansas City.
4: The call on ESPN, a 60-yard run for Kenneth Walker III, the Super Bowl MVP, finished with a career-high 173 rushing yards with two total touchdowns. Patrick Mahomes, in his return from injury, threw for 184 yards and had three total touchdowns on the night as the Chiefs win it 31-10. Tony Genualdo, Fox News.
2: In baseball, the Los Angeles Dodgers take a step toward a three-peat. The two-time defending champion Dodgers beat Cincinnati 4-1 to clinch a playoff berth for the 14th straight season. The New York Yankees also clinched a spot in the postseason, beating Minnesota 8-3. I'm Dave Anthony, and this is Fox News.
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7: Good Tuesday morning, everybody. It is going to be a scorcher here in central Illinois. We'll start with some sunshine this morning. A chance for some scattered showers and storms this afternoon. Some of those storms could be a bit on the strong side. Daytime highs up to 95. Some scattered storms overnight tonight, otherwise mostly cloudy. Lows drop down to 70. Partly sunny, some afternoon showers, 91 on Wednesday. Mostly sunny, 94 on Thursday. I'm meteorologist J.C. Foltz.

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0: Good morning and welcome. We're back here on a Tuesday. Hope everyone is prepared for the heat to come today. As you just heard from JC, it is going to be a hot one out there. And remember, the cooling shelters, your pets, your neighbors, all of those things that we like to remind you of every time we get to one of these high 90 days. Get this thing out of here and get to September weather, I hope, soon. We begin the program, by the way. I'm Brian Byers, and that's Nick Smith. A lot to get to here today. Dave Wendt will be in, fresh off the big Chick-fil-A victory for the folks up north. It doesn't feel like a month since Dave's been in. It just feels like it was a couple of weeks ago.
1: Yeah, it feels.
0: Does it? I guess it does.
1: Yeah. It's been a while.
0: All right. Well, he'll be back with us in the 8 o'clock hour. I need to start today's program by thanking the Rotary Club of Decatur, Club number 180, for inviting me yesterday to be the speaker to the group over at Doherty's. And after the speech, they presented us with a $1,000 check for the WSOY Community Food Drive.
1: Awesome.
0: Yeah.
1: Yeah, that's a speaking engagement worth going to.
0: Love me some Rotarians. They're good people, and I look at what they do in and around the community. It's one of the service groups that has not, like, gone or dwindled down to hardly anything. They're still pretty robust.
1: Yeah, their meetings, I've been to a few of them. I presented on fantasy football, I think, the last time I talked to them. They find ways to keep it going. They find causes to kind of lean into, and it's a different kind of meeting. It's actually fairly engaging relative to places where you just go sit for your allotted time and call it a day.
0: Yeah.
1: Yeah, so I'm not surprised.
0: No, but I mean, those kinds of service groups over the years, you know, there were a lot of them, you know, when I started doing this show 30 years ago, and it was sort of something that was passed down from senior to junior sort of people in business and banks and whatever. And a lot of them, for whatever reason, and COVID probably didn't help, you know, have just sort of waned a little bit. They seem still pretty strong. And I love their entire, their whole meaning to be. And the president is Paul Leidy, which, of course, we know Paul from his work at DMH. But I love there was a sign on the table, a little tabletop sign that said, connect, serve, grow. And if you look at their mission points for Decatur Rotary number 180, their number one mission point is the development of acquaintance as an opportunity for service. I love that.
1: Yeah, it's right. It's absolutely right. The world, every good thing that's done, that's not done alone, is done through networking.
0: Yeah.
1: You know,
0: and very few things are done alone, you know, in the grander scheme of things. So anyway, it was a nice crowd. It was I got to see some new faces. Dr. Moody now, superintendent of District 61, a Rotarian. You know, she was there with Alyssa and Val. And so they had a great turnout. I really appreciate it. And we do not ever forget the checks, the big checks, you know, when you get to stand and pose with one of the big checks. So thank you to everyone there and to what you do in our community. Those polls, those peace polls they put out a couple of years ago, there's one standing right over the area that we were just talking about yesterday with Speed Lube and Carl, you know, in that area next to the Sculpture Park and sort of over by the Scoville House. There's one right there. Pretty cool.
1: Yeah, lots of them are around. Love the designs. I think they're opportunity not only for a good message, but another opportunity to have public art.
0: Yeah, for sure. And the message behind it, which is also equally important. Another thing yesterday that I saw, which is pretty amazing, Premiant, Jim Studelberg, their chief executive officer, and it looks like, I'm looking at the LinkedIn post, it looks like they were in Decatur, but I'm not positive about that, that they announced a new partnership between Premiant and the Chicago Bears organization. And they are evidently going to be the official history partner of the Chicago Bears, helping to preserve and share the story with new generations of fans. Of course, we all know the story here. You can go see the great mural that Jerry did, you know, a number of years ago, right over this way when you see the George Halas and the Staley Bears and the AE East Ailey Company. And if you look out our windows to the north here, you can see exactly where they played football. But they made it official, and it looked like the McCaskey family was, like, you know, they're signing the agreement with them.
1: That's really good news. I think it ties the lineage here, and maybe it is an opportunity to find a pathway to a living relationship instead of just one that comes on anniversaries or occasionally on a sign or at the bottom of a Wikipedia or something. Maybe there is some life in this. Maybe a physical, you know, living version of it could be here also. I mean, there could be some really really good opportunities to maybe get them to celebrate not only here, but maybe the state of Illinois, if it comes to fruition that they end up being home here. Maybe this is part of that, a campaign to say, hey, our history is important and our history is here in the state of Illinois.
0: I certainly think, you know, with the Staley Museum and all the components that are alongside that, that there would be, this seems a little more reciprocity coming from the Chicago end of things. And we've always been proud of the heritage here, and you can go literally, there's an entire room at the Staley Museum devoted to all this great photos and all that stuff where the Decatur Staleys and the players and the coaches and all of that history. And as I said, the big mural that's, you know, in downtown Decatur. Maybe there's a little more we can do with this. I don't, but it looked like they were like officially signing a deal. I don't know what all that means.
1: Yeah. I mean, money changed hands. And
0: oh, I'm sure.
1: I mean, it's not like they're in the history business. No. I mean, this is probably for all intents and purposes more of a sponsorship than it is actually like, hey, you guys, we need you to run back all our records and archive them. unless there is talks of them physically being the holder of the museum or something, but I would think you'd put that in the city of Chicago where millions could enjoy it.
0: Yeah, I don't know. I ran into it. I mean, it wasn't released anywhere that I saw other than just the LinkedIn post, and maybe there's more stories out there, but I ran into that last night, and it was a cool sort of full circle moment, and, you know, congratulations on the new deal, whatever that might turn into, or whatever may come to fruition with that. It is at least sitting down and having an acknowledgement of their birthplace and the great history here. So, but I'm sure, like you said, it is some sort of partnership marketing kind of style deal for Premiant and the Chicago Bears, but we'll see how that plays out.
1: Yeah, all over their Facebook, Premiant's nice photos. It's pretty cool. I mean, we'll see where it goes. Putting your logo next to an NFL team that just put up 8 touchdowns or 7 touchdowns.
0: It's an expensive proposition, I imagine.
1: Yeah, I mean, this is also another thing. You're starting to see a lot of these companies or big entities take a little more interest in their preservation and of their history and their own words and things like that. And it's an opportunity for marketing and more dollars and everything like that. It's a smart thing to do.
0: Yeah. I'm surprised there hasn't been. I remember, you know, years ago, I don't know if this is still the same, but I went to a gift shop inside of Soldier Field, and they had the Staley's, you know, like you could buy the t-shirts.
1: Yeah, I have one of those.
0: Yeah.
1: With the stripes and
0: They had like several different kind, but that used to be readily available, you know, in the gift shops there. I haven't been into a gift shop in Soldier Field for a very long time.
1: Yeah, I don't know. I haven't looked at Bears gear in the last couple of years to see if it's on their Fanatic site or whatever. But yeah, it's pretty popular here. You see them around Decatur occasionally, and rightfully so. I mean, it's a big deal.
0: And they've been in Chicago for 100 years. Let's be clear. You know, I think it was 1921, when the team moved from Decatur to Chicago. So it is a long, long, long time ago, but still great history.
1: Yeah.
0: So we'll see what that means.
1: That's right. Decatur resident, they have Hallis lived here at some point. You know, his name's right on the shirt. So it's still tied some ways.
0: It is pretty amazing. And you think back about what that looked like, you know, in the early 1918, 1920, you know, when they're taking the field with the leather helmets and all the stuff and, you know, just sort of laying out the future of what would become, you know, one of the oldest franchises in all of football. As we said, almost 60 points, this past weekend. Kansas City win last night. I didn't stay up to see that, the end of that game.
1: Yeah, they won pretty handily.
0: All right. Patrick Mahomes back, healthy and all that.
1: He did pretty well in the Super Bowl MVP. Their big free agent acquisition, Kenneth Walker, ran like his tank was on full.
0: All right. Good news for Chiefs fans. That is a pretty remarkable recovery when you think about it for Patrick Mahomes.
1: Sure. Yeah.
0: 270 days or whatever that was. I mean, that is way, way ahead of schedule of what just the normal sort of thing would look like for that type of injury and repair.
1: Yeah, it's the front end of that. It's the aggressive end of it. There are players that come back that quick, but I mean, he has all the resources in the world. It is sure. At his disposal, and he did not. I think he was motivated. This is just speculation, obviously, because he didn't tell me anything. But you know, people were starting to go, is he still the? And I, you know, the question mark started to come out just a little bit. Did he already take that? Is he off that top tier finally? And I think he is motivated by the idea that he's going to just get all the way back to the top personally and for his team, get them back to the playoffs. All the motivations there, you know, for him to reclaim his.
0: The great ones do that for sure, right? I mean, they, you know, Michael Jordan used to just invent stuff to be mad about and use as motivation.
1: Yeah, and I can't imagine that Patrick Mahomes enjoyed not being out there and or anything like that. So
0: not when you've been on top.
1: Yeah, so good for him. Hopefully his knee holds out and he didn't go too early. I'm sure he was medically cleared, but sometimes, you know, does that hurt? No.
0: I'm good. You're like, oh. I watched a little bit of it. He looked pretty good.
1: Yeah, he was mobile.
0: And so it was good to see the Chiefs back. Look, to me, when the great teams are playing great, it's better for everybody. You don't have to be a Chiefs fan, but don't you want them in the mix? Isn't that part of the excitement?
1: Yeah, you get to watch Tom Cruise and Taylor Swift. And then if you missed them, you can read about them on the first page. You know, just the headline that they were in the same box. That is one of the top stories in sports. It's like, yeah, I'm being silly, but that is why you want them good, because that alone, who's sitting in a chair upstairs next to somebody else famous, is one of the biggest stories in sports.
0: Yeah. And Jason Kelce, don't forget, he's up there too.
1: Yeah. Well, he's not very good on the broadcasting table where he's at before the game.
0: You know, he's pretty good in the commercials, though. His wife are pretty good in, like, what is it, DirecTV or whatever it is they do. I mean, they feel kind of natural in that role.
1: He is not meant. Yeah, I agree with that. And he is not, I don't believe, meant to be the guy. He's this isn't a knock. It's a different genre, like a podcast live. Hey, uh-huh. Let's sit and talk casually about it guy versus the, and now Jason, he feels awkward to me.
0: Yeah. Travis Kelce with a 59-yard run. Good to see him back. I know there was the whole dad bod stuff during, you know, workouts and getting back, but, look, I'm happy. I think Kansas City's fun to watch. They're all likable, in my opinion, as a team, you know, and it's good to have them in the mix.
1: Yeah, I think so. There's a lot of stars and they're a team that brings it. I'm going to probably go see them play live in Atlanta this year. So because they're them.
0: Yeah. All right. Well, anyway, it's the NFL's back after week one, first Monday Night Football, and we're here on a Tuesday morning. Coming up in about 10 minutes, we'll be visiting with Kyle May. A little later today, Dave went in from Forsyth. In between, we'll do the Heart of Illinois Community Foundation with the Boy Scouts, and they can't call it the Boy Scouts anymore. You know, the Scouting of America, they have changed their name. Got to see David yesterday at the Rotary luncheon, and they've got good news that we'll be talking about with Andrea from the Heart of Illinois Community Foundation. A little later. Later today, we'll be checking in with Dale Coley and Mark Topper and Topper on Sports. A lot to get to on an action-packed Tuesday. JC's got your three-day forecast. We'll be back with more right after this.
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2: Good Tuesday morning, everybody. It is going to be a scorcher here in central Illinois. We'll start with some sunshine this morning. A chance for some scattered showers and storms this afternoon. Some of those storms could be a bit on the strong side. Daytime highs up to 95. Some scattered storms overnight tonight, otherwise mostly cloudy. Lows drop down to 70. Partly sunny, some afternoon showers, 91 on Wednesday. Mostly sunny, 94 on Thursday. I'm meteorologist JC Pulse.
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0: All right, just a minute of business, if you don't mind. There is an Illini partner luncheon that is now on the calendar for Wednesday, September 23rd at 11 a.m. at the Beach House. I just talked to Jeff Engel a few days ago at another thing, and he was very excited about his new role at the Beach House. I have not been there. The new room back there looks fantastic, you know, that side room that's used for different events and whatnot. But you have a chance to have an ability to join the Illini basketball season in a big way, which is amazing. And if you're looking for a way for your business to be involved with visibility and connection with one of the most passionate fan bases in Illinois, and who knows, Final Four run last year.
1: Top five ranking probably going into this year, arguably number one.
0: It could be.
1: It's on the table.
0: In the conversation.
1: On the table.
0: Yeah, for sure. Just a simple opportunity to learn what's available, and you'll have a chance to win Illini tickets. And there's an RSVP, but if you reach out to us, you can send an email to me, buyers@wsoyam.com. I'll make sure it gets to who you need to get to for next Wednesday, September 23rd at 11 a.m. This is, it's amazing because now, you know, we've been an Illini affiliate for 70 plus years here in Decatur. That's a long time. And we are the official Illini, you know, station and voice of and all of that in Champaign, our company, CIMG. And so having, Kyle was just over, we'll talk to him here in a few minutes for the tailgate and the football game Saturday. The ability to get in the middle of all this when you have a team that people are incredibly passionate about, have been for a long, long time, but it is dialed up right now, big time. And for you to be able to get involved in that through us is an amazing opportunity to jump on a bandwagon and tell people about what you do and be a part of the excitement.
1: And be on the front end, because there is going to be a tipping point where it's going to be too late. Just to be honest with you, not only season to season,
0: yeah,
1: but moving forward, people, they go, wow, this was an amazing experience. They are on fire. I want to continue on with this brand.
0: Right.
1: Those spots aren't going to free up as the years go on.
0: And it's not unlimited, meaning there is only so much that we can put in there. I mean, you know, by design and by the nature of the game. You can't just go, oh, here's a 9-minute commercial break, you know, during the middle. I mean, there are only so many availabilities.
1: That's right. And if somebody bogarts them this year and wants them next year, then they're not open.
0: And we love that. Loyalty's all, you know, good. Mm-hmm. But anyway, if you want to email us, if you're interested at all at the beach house, please let us know and we can show you how we can put your business, your organization, your whatever it might be right in the middle of what's expected to be a very exciting Illini basketball season. And you come out and join us for lunch.
1: Yeah, you had Clay and Jeff on the other day talking about the beach house, and so we had to go eat there.
0: No, we had this conversation off the air. I'd be like, "Hey, you know, we're planning this Illini thing," and Jeff goes, "Absolutely."
1: Yeah, I listening to them talk about their menu and stuff. We're like, "Family, let's go to the beach house," and we did, and it was excellent.
0: There you go. So, if you want to build visibility, make an impact, be part of one of the most passionate fan bases in Illinois, Macon County. I will tell you this: if you don't know, maybe you're not an Illini basketball fan. Not like that you hate it, but you're just not, you know, paying attention. Macon County is the second largest season ticket holder audience in all of Illinois outside of Champaign. So there's a huge fan base here. And Brad Underwood, we're figuring out the date on that. Trust me, we're working hard. It's not that he's not coming. It's just, it's a matter of narrowing it down exactly to what day. But we should know very soon. And that goes back to the Lou Henson days. I mean, this passion's always in there, but you get a top five team. You get a team who's in Final Four last year. It ramps up to an unbelievable level. So email me, buyers@wsoyam.com, and we'll get you situated on that. We'll take a break for news. Back with more after this.
8: 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There's a welcome ceremony at 10, then the race at 10:15. The event raises awareness of veterans suicide and supports the Veterans Resource Center. The race is a timed 2-mile course with 20 to 25 physical obstacles. There's also a non-competitive fun run. 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
9: Good morning once again, folks. Thanks a lot for joining us. And truly, it is a kind of a head-scratcher when you've got most all of the fertilizer singled down to about three or four companies. Totally. And the profits that they hand to their shareholders versus farmers going broke trying to pay the price. Another cost to the farmers that is getting affected by all of the world situations is high fuel prices. Yeah, you and I as consumers at the gas pump, at the gas station, we're experiencing it as well. Filled up the truck the other night, $4.35 a gallon. Unbelievable. I've heard over five in certain areas, even in California, it's over seven. High fuel prices are creating another financial headache for farmers through transportation surcharges that can ultimately reduce the price that producers receive for their crops. Yes, diesel prices above $6 a gallon have already put pressure on farm budgets that they really didn't need anything more. But higher fuel costs also raise the expenses for railroads and ocean vehicles and vessels and transportation providers, i.e. the Mississippi barges. Those added costs is going to make their way back to farmers through a lower price at the point of sale, particularly in the competitive global soybean market that we're experiencing. Transportation providers generally have three choices. You either, one, pass the higher costs on to the customers, absorb them, or pass them right back to suppliers through lower prices. For agriculture, that third option is often the most likely. Not shippers risk losing international customers if they raise prices too much, as buyers can turn to competing suppliers like, yeah, you guessed it, Brazil and Argentina. And that makes fuel surcharges another leak in the farmers' profitability and adds to the urgency that producers feel for relief at the pump. Yes, as harvest starting to ratchet up, and we're going to be talking about that in about the end of the 7 o'clock hour, towards the end of the hour, and we're going to be talking about what's going on right now in agriculture that's really eating up some of those fuel and having to pay the higher fuel prices. With that, I wish you a pleasant good morning.
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0: Good morning and welcome. We are back here on a, well, it's going to be a very warm day. It's going to be a very warm day. So please be careful out there. It was a warm day on Saturday. I got to tell you, as we were heading out trying to cover the multitude of events that were happening over the weekend, our next guest was living the life of luxury over in our tailgate party at the U of I game. Kyle May from the Fleet Feet DecaturIL.com franchise in studios with us here today. Was that your first tailgate over at the Illini?
10: You know, my wife and I were talking. I think she had gone to an Illinois game like before we met.
0: Okay, so it's been a while.
10: And I don't think I've been to one.
0: Really?
10: So, yeah.
0: How's that possible?
10: I don't know. Just didn't.
0: You like to go to football games and do things. Or you like to go to the pregame.
10: Yeah. It's funny. Like last weekend, I went to an Alabama game because I was down there. And then this weekend, I went to an Illinois game.
0: You said something interesting to me off the break or during the break. You said that the Illini, on Saturday had a way more going on in and around the stadium of the game than the Alabama game, which I think most people would find hard to believe.
10: So funny enough, I invited a friend. He's from Northwest Indiana. He actually helped talk me into opening Fleet Feet. He owned a bike shop the same time I did and stuff. It's only 2 hours away for him. So we met down there, went to a game, and our wives hadn't seen each other for a long time. So it was nice. But he was at the Bama game with me the week before, and we both said like the energy at the Illinois game is much better than the Bama from what we saw. Bama, like the, they have a tailgate section, but it's all like every tent's exactly the same, and it's at the quad a couple blocks away, and like it was just a different vibe than the Illinois thing that people are hanging outside of their cars and stuff, and the RV parking lot and all that stuff. So yeah, it was cool. It was a good experience.
0: Grangegrove has been a lot of fun the last couple of years.
10: Yeah.
0: And you know, it went through, you know, a time when they just quite frankly weren't very good and competitive, and you know, student section dwindles, and you know, you can tell that's the first sign, right? You know, are the students plugged in? And they certainly are. And I know it was a loss on Saturday to Duke, which is not a bad team, and it wasn't an awful, embarrassing loss. But there is an energy over there that's hard to explain. If you haven't been, in your case, ever, or you haven't been for a while, it just feels different there.
10: Yeah, and even like my kid at Mizzou, they have chance at third down, and then they get hyped up on if the other team has a third down and that type of stuff. Like that, Illinois does that too. The Bama game didn't have any of that kind of vibe going on.
0: Just Bama.
10: It was like an NFL game. It was like pretty nonchalant. I mean, it's a good game.
0: How was
10: like
0: the big scoreboard?
10: Dude, I know everybody was talking about it, but that's legit. That's pretty cool.
0: So, impressive stuff.
10: Yeah.
0: Well, I'm glad you had fun.
10: We were in the sun up at the 200 level. So it was like teacher's appreciation. So my wife got tickets. I hit you up for tailgate passes. So all in all, paid $30 for parking and wasn't too
0: That's
10: bad.
0: That's a pretty good deal.
10: Pretty good deal.
0: If you throw in gas, you know, for the drive over, a $30 experience, not too bad.
10: Yeah.
0: Did you have fun at the tailgate?
10: Yeah, it was nice. I was catching up with my buddy, talked to some other people, sat at our table, talked to them a little bit, from the area. And, it was very nice being in the shade and, having some snacks and, some drinks available and stuff. So it was very nice.
0: Well, I'm glad you had fun.
10: It was a couple hundred yards from the stadium entrance. So it was a little bit of a walk afterwards, but I made it
0: right there.
10: It's pretty cool. It was a very nice spot, and, the whole vibe over there was pretty neat.
0: So you got to see the band come through.
10: Yeah, they came into the tent.
0: Sure.
10: Did a little small group thing and played. And then we got there early enough. We saw the team get dropped off by the bus and walk in. So, and then, yeah, I was a little torn. My kid goes to Duke. He's going there for his MBA. So I had my Duke sunglasses on and I had orange and blue clothes on. So I could have gone either way.
0: Covering all bases.
10: Yeah.
0: Well, if you want Kyle's experience, we give it away courtesy of the First Mid Ticket Window. Every home game, you can go to nowtocater.com and get the code word for each game. There's a new one up and ready to go. If you text that to 217-875-1340, you win tickets and tailgate passes to be able to go over.
10: Huh? It's the whole thing? Tickets and tailgate
0: passes? Oh, yeah.
10: No, that's cool.
0: Yeah. The only thing you have to do is parking.
10: How many?
0: It depends on, I think it's a pair or maybe two pair. I don't know. I need to look. It depends on the game.
10: So the parking, you go to the research lot and you roll up and pay them $30. It's all cashless over there. And
0: yeah. You can buy them ahead of time too.
10: Oh, okay.
0: Yeah.
10: Well, I didn't do it early enough to do that.
0: Future reference. No, you were a little late on the game. But yeah, you can buy them ahead of time, through the app and that's very easy and simple to do.
10: Yeah. It's a great experience. It was cool.
0: All right. Well, good. I'm glad you had fun. All right. What's going on in life, my friend?
10: I setting up some events for fall, finished some stuff last week that we did. We had a run at Rock Springs. The Sand Creek Trail run went on Saturday. And then we got a couple things coming up and just planning for future events.
0: So, okay. So the heat, it helps or hurts? It gets to a point like we're in September now, right? I mean, we're halfway through September. Let's get this out of here.
10: Yeah. But we're getting the breaks over the evening. So like running in the morning or the evening isn't quite as awful. But yeah, definitely got to stay hydrated and nutritioned up. A lot of people are in like fall marathon training mode, Chicago marathons, October. So, Shoreline Classic, stuff like that. So you got to stay up on your hydration.
0: Shoreline Classic is the weekend of the food drive. Friday, the food drive. Sunday is the Shoreline Classic on October 4th. And then you got the Skeleton Trail Shuffle?
10: It's a new trail run that they're doing. I think Friends Creek. It's on Halloween, October 31st.
0: Okay.
10: So that's going on. And then, we can go into November for Turkey Trot. So there's all kinds of stuff coming up still.
0: Well, where do people find all of these events? I know you guys have a page.
10: We do. My Emily put together, my marketing manager, put together a local events calendar on our website.
0: So even if it's not your event, it's still there. If you're in this genre, if you're looking for bikes or running or whatever, it's there listed. So people can find it all in one place.
10: Yeah. You go to fleetfeetdecaturil.com and it actually just has a events calendar as one of the tabs. And then she pulls in from Bloomington, Springfield, Champaign and stuff too. So you can look at some of that stuff. So and then we also are starting cyclocross. The park district is cool and lets us cut a course in at the old Scoville golf course, where they're building the new building out there. So they messed up our cross course. We meet at Wednesday nights.
0: That's tough for you guys.
10: I wish they would have talked to us before they put it there. We meet at 6 o'clock on Wednesday nights. And if you have a mountain bike or something that's good for going on grass, come out and join us. And, it's kind of a hoot riding around there. It's beautiful. It doesn't feel like Decatur, all the elevation out there and everything. And we wrap around, we go up a hill, we go around the pond on the backside, and it's pretty cool.
0: Is riding a bike on grass hard?
10: It's like riding on Velcro. It's a little bit tougher than just riding on a path.
0: Okay.
10: Not only the little bumps and stuff, it just doesn't roll quite as fast. So we just cleared the course like 2 weeks ago, so it's really fresh. But as the season goes on and we kind of wear some stuff down, it would get a little bit better.
0: What do you mean you cleared the course? What does that mean?
10: You could not have told a month ago where we had ridden.
0: Like, okay.
10: The whole thing grows up and so we go through with a big mower and trim up the bushes and stuff and go through and make our course again. So we like literally go mow the course and get it all ready for this
0: one day season. I'll understand this, maybe. I don't know. When like 4 feet away is an actual path that you could actually drive on without any sort of lawnmowers or maintenance or anything.
10: Yeah, you run into, there's people out there using it and stuff, so you don't want to like rip by it as fast as we go sometimes. We do ride a little bit of the path and we hop off on the grass and there's a whole That's a whole thing.
0: All right. It's a culture. Enjoy it. And
10: we took 15, 20 people out there. Yeah. So there's a few crazy people. Some people drive from Springfield and Monticello.
0: And how often do you have to mow?
10: Yeah, every couple weeks. I need to try to get out there today or tomorrow morning.
0: And do you take a push mower? Do you drive a lawn? How do you do it?
10: I got a push mower, so I do it old school. Because some of the hills are so steep, you can't drive a regular mower up.
0: No, but it's safe pushing a...
10: So it's not the smartest thing. It's like a whole it's
0: way more effort than I would be willing to put into this particular thing. Yeah. But if you enjoy it, man, knock yourself
10: whenever
0: out.
10: Whenever it's like flowy and things are rolling smooth and it's like a nice cool evening and you're out there and doing nature stuff and I don't know. There's something kind of cool about it.
0: I'm all in. I can go out there and just walk and do all the nature stuff.
10: You can walk on our trail.
0: That's exactly right. The F1 race over the weekend, you thought it was boring. It's a brand new track. Not a lot of overtakes. It's not a street circuit. It didn't look like Monaco, but they kept describing it as like Monaco on steroids because the walls were so close.
10: And there was no passing.
0: Yeah.
10: Yeah. What did you think?
0: I thought it was... interesting to see the drivers being a little uncertain, because no one had really, other than the simulators, no one had actually until practice had been on the actual track, brand new in Madrid.
10: Yeah,
0: I thought that Antonelli continues to amaze me, that he puts himself in the position that he's either going to win the race or be able to take advantage of whatever. In this case, it was another McLaren, and I think McLaren mistake. I think he all the Lando was passed. They see those cars. They know Lestro was in the wall. They're just so bad at this.
10: Yeah.
0: I mean, they could have pulled him in.
10: At the very beginning?
0: No, when the wreck happened. I mean, they said he was three seconds, before the call was made, you know the other cars in the wall.
10: Yeah, so just slow up a little bit and get ready to go
0: in
10: the pit.
0: Pull him in, yes.
10: Yeah. I mean, Stroll certainly makes things interesting for everybody.
0: Well, if he can't pass, wreck an Aston Martin, we'll be good to go.
10: Legitimately, every race, if it's pretty boring, you can count on him putting it in the wall and pulling out a safety car or something like that. So, so even if Lando had missed, if he missed the pit window at the very beginning.
0: And then he missed it at the end.
10: And he missed it at the end. He still would have had to pit at some point in time and would have not won.
0: Yeah.
10: Just because.
0: Well, probably. But he had a great race. He had great qualifying. Yeah. I mean, he had an incredible lap to pull that out. When the guy who just won the race says, yeah, the other guy probably should have won it. That's the way it works. But Antonelli, I don't see how there's anything that's going to change, right? I mean, he's going to be world champion.
10: That dude's legit. I mean, he's been racing great. So it's cool. Seems like a very likable guy. I mean, they all seem great this year. So, well, except for a couple. It's been pretty cool.
0: Okay, so he had his eighth victory, and they're all this season, right? Because he didn't have any.
10: He won any last year.
0: He did not. He had a podium or two, but he did not.
10: I saw the. Oh, go ahead.
0: Yeah, no, go ahead.
10: Well, the Max versus the go-kart things this week. Max versus 100 people.
0: Okay.
10: They're putting him on a track and 100 people are starting in front of him and go-karts.
0: Yeah, I saw that or Nick mentioned it or we talked about
10: tomorrow,
0: it.
10: Tomorrow, the 16th.
1: That's right.
10: That'll be fun.
0: Okay, I'll wait for that.
10: Sorry.
0: The only thing I was going to say about the eight victories is that George Russell has seven wins in F1, and he has been a member of the Mercedes Junior team since 2017. And he literally got into Formula One, was it 2019 when he signed with Williams? So 2019 to where we are today, seven wins. And Kimi Antonelli, eight wins this year.
10: Man, you go from Russell thinking that you're going to be the main guy of the year, and then, I don't know, he's probably accepting that he's...
0: Toto Wolff, after the race, said that theoretically, Kimi Antonelli could be at Mercedes till he's 40 years old.
10: Yeah.
0: Another 20 years.
10: Yeah, that's pretty crazy.
0: And if you think about it, Lewis Hamilton... Fernando Alonso.
10: Yeah.
0: There are certainly, people who are at that end of racing, but they were not out there at 19 and 20, winning races. Yeah, so pretty amazing.
10: That young. I think I saw they signed Kimi Raikkonen's kid, who's like
0: Red Bull did, or was Red Bull?
10: Yeah.
0: Yeah.
10: Like very young.
0: It looked like a little miniature Kimi sitting in the.
10: Yeah.
0: Right.
10: So we start early
0: with the Red Bull hat on. Yeah. The kid looks like he's 10 years old.
10: Yeah. That guy. He was fun to watch. The Iceman. Like, no.
0: I love that there's, he was in like 30 seconds of one season of Drive to Survive.
10: Yeah.
0: Right. And I think he was,
10: Did he even say anything? Very quiet. And
0: he was with Alfa Romeo. If you remember the, So next up, Azerbaijan, September 24th. So we got a week off and then we'll be back at it.
10: But we
0: are literally
10: exhausting.
0: Singapore, right? Then we go to Austin, Texas for the race here, the second race of the year. You start with Miami, then you go to Texas, and then they go to Mexico, and then they go to Brazil, and then they go to Las Vegas. And then after that, we do not know. Because you've got Qatar and Abu Dhabi, are still up for this discussion.
10: Did they
0: They talked about it. Did they officially add?
10: It was in the news that they
0: had a conversation going on with another circuit about replacing one of those two races.
10: That's probably like a harder thing to throw together than you think.
0: I would imagine.
10: So there's a lot of logistics that go on in that.
0: I would think so. All right, let's do this. Got to take a quick break.
10: And then I got to talk about a new shoe.
0: We got a new shoe. Yeah.
10: I brought in show and tells.
0: Picture.
10: Huh. Yeah. I brought the real ones in too.
0: Oh, you did?
10: Yeah. Fancy.
0: What size is that?
10: Yeah, they put like an 11 and a half out on the wall, so. Big shoe.
0: That's a huge shoe. All right, we'll take a quick break. We'll be back with more right after this.
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2: Good Tuesday morning, everybody. It is going to be a scorcher here in central Illinois. We'll start with some sunshine this morning, a chance for some scattered showers and storms this afternoon. Some of those storms could be a bit on the strong side. Daytime highs up to 95. Some scattered storms overnight tonight, otherwise mostly cloudy. Lows drop down to 70. Partly sunny, some afternoon showers, 91 on Wednesday. Mostly sunny, 94 on Thursday. I'm meteorologist J.C. Foltz.
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0: All right. Good morning and welcome. We're back here on a very hot Tuesday. You might want to think about treadmill indoors today.
10: Oh, come on.
0: Stop it. you can go, you know, mow the lawn at Scoville if you want. The rest of us, if you don't have to be out and about, and if you are, please stay hydrated and take care of yourself. All right. So tell me right now, I keep reading. I read a long story yesterday about the demise of Nike. And when I say demise, I don't mean that they're going out of business, but just the loss, the market share loss that they have had is unbelievable. And this whole direct-to-consumer thing that they tried, you know, where they pulled everything out of retail and they put it all into, like, where you come to our app and you buy shoes from us.
10: And Amazon.
0: And Amazon. And then, you know, probably made sense during COVID and some of the other things. But now the retail experience is back, but you can't find Nike in the retail experience unless you go to, like, it's like the cheaper stuff at Kohl's or something. But it was interesting to see how that moves and fluctuates. It's also interesting. I get fed that, you know, a lot of New Balance ads, like if I'm watching Prime or something like that, cause Shohei Ohtani, they got some of the biggest names, that have, and you wouldn't have thought about New Balance, you know, in that realm, you know, a few years ago. But On's been dipping a little bit too. So what was the reason behind that?
10: It's pretty interesting. Yeah. Nike is a multi-billion dollar company that was listed on the, until recently on the NASDAQ, right?
0: So they dropped it. Yeah.
10: You know, they had some great tech and marketing and everything seemed like they couldn't go wrong. And then they, during COVID, everybody changed things around. They decided to go, direct to consumer. They cut all ties with run specialty and big box stores. Like you couldn't buy them in any of the places, thinking that was going to be the new path for people to get shoes, but actually that opened up the door for a company like On,
0: who right.
10: in 2020 was still fairly small, and so run specialty, we got to sell something. So the On shoes kind of took place of some of the Nike. Hoka took a lot of that area too, and Nike's been struggling because you can't go try them on anywhere.
0: It's still a gigantic company. I mean, it's not going out of business. I'm just saying it's weird to watch how this.
10: Yeah, but see their hit. Yeah.
0: Yeah, it just fluctuates. So
10: then a couple of years ago at the Run event in Austin, Nike's making nice. Actually, they flew Fleet Feet people out like 2 years ago to Oregon to the campus and like wined and dined everybody and promised all this new stuff that they're going to do. So a few Fleet Feets brought them back into the store. So they're trying to make nice with Run Specialty. They were out at the Run event show, making nice with Run Specialty to have some of those stores bring them back. So actually at Run Specialty, Nike is growing, but it's growing from zero. So there is some growth there. But yeah, it's been interesting. And then On has been struggling a little bit lately. There's been a lot of new foams developed, the supercritical, where they inject nitrogen into the foam. They make it taller, bigger stack, and it's lighter than it used to be. So they've been struggling a little bit. They still look good and still have a pretty good name. But they came out with a brand new shoe today that I think is going to change.
0: Okay, so you have a couple of versions of that shoe with you today.
10: Yes, this is the new Cloud Surfer 3. It just updated. So they're able to use the supercritical foams, the really nice nitrogen injected foam with their Cloud Tech technology, which are the little pods underneath. So
0: which those pods, by the way, are in every brand now.
10: Yeah, that's a sincerest form of flattery.
0: Yeah, right? I mean, they were the original, you know, they came out and now I know it's like every,
10: you know, Skechers have them and stuff.
0: Adidas, whatever. Yeah.
10: So they changed the midsole, the bottom of the foams. So this is going to be a lot nicer. Feel and step in feel and running in them. And then the upper is a lot nicer and, nice mesh materials, how it's made and everything. They added to the stack height, like everything's going now. And the interesting thing, they dropped the price down to 160. They were going to be 170. You can only buy them at Run Specialty stores.
0: So those are not available online.
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0: I like that.
10: Until February.
0: Okay.
10: And then they'll open it up.
0: Do you have a pair in all white?
10: In women's, we carry all white. In men's, we carry triple black, cause that sells really well too. And then in both the men's and the women's, I went a little loud. It's a white upper with a orange midsole on it. So we have both those colors. So
0: I'd say that's more salmon.
10: You think so?
0: Yeah. You were just over at the Illini game Saturday. That's orange.
10: Yeah. I don't know. Orangish. salmon-ish.
0: So are they available today? I mean, like people can...
10: Right now.
0: Okay.
10: We just got
0: Not right now. The store's not open.
10: Well, 10 o'clock.
0: All right, 10 a.m. this morning.
10: We just got a bunch of them in. Like, this is great. Like, they've had some other ones that they dropped this summer, like a Surfer Mac. There's some stuff I wasn't real excited about, but this one I'm excited about. It's going to sell really well.
0: Okay. So what's the major difference in feel for someone, you know, who likes Onns? What will make this be, you know, I know that you explained the science behind it. How will that, how does that translate into
10: softer feel stepping in?
0: I got to have something for the food drive.
10: Yeah.
0: Because we're like 12 hours.
10: I think that'd be a good one.
0: Think that's right?
10: Yeah. And I even like, I got the black one, like people that work in food service and need all black shoes and stuff, because it'd be a good one for that too. So yeah, I think it'd be a nice high cushion without being too crazy tall. And nice, it's pretty light for how thick it is and everything, but the new foams and everything is going to be really cool.
0: All right.
10: Yeah, come check them out. They officially dropped today. I think we got them last Friday, but we can officially announce it now.
0: That's going to be good.
10: Yeah, it's going to be awesome.
0: So think about if you are in a job where you're on your feet all day long, nurses, doctors, you know, I just anecdotally know what I see. Like, and we didn't see Hoka's anywhere, and then they're everywhere, and we didn't see Onns anywhere, and now they're everywhere. And you can only get those at Fleet Feet.
10: Yeah. Pretty cool.
0: All right, Kyle. We appreciate you. Thank you very much. Have a great rest of your week. When we get back on the other side of the break, next hour, we'll be checking in with Mark Tupper and Tupper on Sports, Dale Coley. And a little later today, the Heart of Illinois Community Foundation, along with the Scouts. We'll be back with more right after this.
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8: 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Illinois is moving forward with plans to expand battery energy storage. Regulators have approved 600 megawatts of new utility-scale storage projects, enough to power roughly 500,000 homes. That's more than four times the battery storage currently installed in the state, but only about half of the amount regulators initially targeted. More procurement rounds are planned with a goal of at least 3,000 megawatts of energy storage by 2030. More at nowdecatur.com.
15: He keeps insisting AI's advancement will not be stopped. I'm Dave Anthony, Fox News.
16: We're not going to let that happen. It's a hoax.
15: That's President Trump on the All In podcast, pushing back on calls for regulations after posting on Truth Social. AI and data centers, which have faced much protested construction, will be the greatest economic development engine in history. But AI company leaders have warned of the risks of letting artificial intelligence get out of control. Anthropic co-founder Jack Clark tells Fox.
17: We are helping to ensure that America stays ahead of China. But how you keep being ahead is you make sure that you don't roll the dice on public safety, which is why you need to get some kind of policy regime in place here.
15: President Trump's attempt to restrict mail-in voting by executive order has been blocked by the Supreme Court as they vote today in Delaware in the last primaries in the country before the November elections. More drama in the Iran conflict.
18: We don't know who struck whom inside the Strait of Hormuz, but another vessel hit by a projectile. It really goes to show just how active this Strait of Hormuz area remains militarily. This is the third vessel to be struck in the past 6 days. In the meantime, Saudi Arabia raising the alarm and vowing retaliation. Alarm bells going off in multiple cities across Saudi Arabia, including Mecca, warning about incoming attacks from Iranian-backed Houthi rebels.
15: That's Fox's Steve Harrigan in Tel Aviv. Oil prices up again this morning, and diesel hit a new record high today, $6.26 a gallon, according to AAA. They handed out the Emmys last night, honoring TV's top shows. Widow's Bay had a record, winning 14 awards, including Best Comedy.
19: Star Matthew Rhys made history as the first actor to win all three lead acting categories, taking comedy actor for the show and limited series actor for Netflix's The Beast in Me. The Pitt won 7, including Best Drama Series, and Jean Smart made history too, becoming the first woman to win an Emmy for every season of a show, with her 5th Hacks Trophy.
15: That's Fox's Michelle Polino. There was also a musical tribute to the late Dolly Parton. America's listening to Fox News.
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21: We mentioned diesel surging to a new record high this morning. It's up 36 cents a gallon since last Tuesday, in part because of the Russia-Ukraine war.
22: A Russian drone knocked out power in parts of the Ukrainian city Zaporizhia, while another hit a gas station in the capital Kyiv. This just hours after President Trump said Ukraine and Russia had agreed not to target the other's energy assets. Ukrainian President Volodymyr Zelensky says his military will agree to President Trump's request if he can secure a genuine Russian commitment to do the same.

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1: 2 p.m. Eastern Time on Wednesday. Financial markets are betting heavily that Fed policymakers will lift their benchmark rate a quarter of a percentage point and signal further tightening ahead.
2: That's Fox's Hillary Barsky. The Fed decision and the statement about the economy that'll come out at the same time tomorrow will be closely monitored on Wall Street, where more selling is in store. Stock futures are falling this morning, more than 100 points for the Dow. The day after the Dow and the Nasdaq both dropped to more than 150. On Monday Night Football, hail to the Chiefs.
3: Here's a toss to Walker. He's got another.
2: Kenneth Walker also ran for a touchdown. So did Patrick Mahomes. And the quarterback returning from a bad knee injury last season threw two TD passes, leading the Kansas City Chiefs to a 31-10 win over the Denver Broncos on ESPN, finishing out the first week of the NFL season. In baseball, the two-time defending champion LA Dodgers and the New York Yankees both won and clinched playoff spots. I'm Dave Anthony. This is Fox News.
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5: Good Tuesday morning, everybody. It is going to be a scorcher here in Central Illinois. We'll start with some sunshine this morning. A chance for some scattered showers and storms this afternoon. Some of those storms could be a bit on the strong side. Daytime highs up to 95. Some scattered storms overnight tonight, otherwise mostly cloudy. Lows drop down to 70. Partly sunny, some afternoon showers, 91 on Wednesday. Mostly sunny, 94 on Thursday. I'm meteorologist J.C. Foltz.
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0: Good morning and welcome. We're back here on a Tuesday. Hope you're having a great start to your day and a great start to the week. Lots going on. Do not forget, if you go to nowdecatur.com, you can go down to the bottom of the main page there and you'll see cars and coffee. You'll see Memorialty Specialty Care. You'll see the food drive. And you'll also see win tickets to see the Fighting Illini with the first mid ticket window. And every home game, we literally have up for grabs. Saturday the 19th is the next one. Southern Illinois, SIU, the Salukis are coming to town. That is a 1 o'clock game.
1: So, I haven't looked at the schedule.
0: Yeah, 1 o'clock game. So tailgate opens, what, about 3 hours before that?
1: Yep.
0: So you can win a pair of tickets and tailgate passes. Literally, if you go, I'll just tell you what the code is so you don't have to. Blue, B-L-U-E, blue. It's 217-875-1340. And if you're the winner, it's all free on us.
1: Good time. Good time.
0: I think Kyle said he paid $30 for parking. So you get to go to a football game, free food, free drinks, $30.
1: If you don't mind walking at all, I paid like a dollar, no, probably like $2.25 at a meter. It's easy. Use the app.
0: You get that long? I mean, long enough for a game?
1: 3 hours is the most that you could do. So yeah, I mean, if you're going to the game, yeah, that'd be about right. It might be 4 hours, but I think I only put three.
0: Okay. Well, it depends on what time you come to the tailgate. But, yeah, there's parking is, it's not a great in and out experience over there. Particularly, you know, I remember a couple of the games last year. I mean, even going over like 7 a.m. because they had a couple of those Fox broadcasts, like where it was the early game. Mm-hmm. And they had, man, it can be a pain. But if you just are patient, drive around.

0: enough, you'll find them. But the lots over there are not, they're not egregiously priced. I mean, considering the action involved.
1: Yeah. I mean, just going to even like St. Louis, it's 60, 55 is like the starting, 50 is the starting price.
0: I would imagine. So you go to the Fox Theater or whatever it might be, but this, you win tickets, you win tailgate passes. The only thing you're paying for is gas and parking.
1: Right. Yeah, not bad.
0: Not a bad deal at all, thanks to First Bid. So text BLUE to 217-875-1340. That's Southern Illinois with a 1 o'clock Central Standard Time start over there. You get to see the new scoreboard, get to come over to our tailgate, as Kyle did over the weekend. Some of the band comes through there and plays. It's just a lot of fun. Good food, right, this year, and just great entertainment.
1: Love it. It's part of the experience. And you'll notice, like, in the new stadiums that they build on college campuses, or, you know, in particular, like the NFL teams, that tailgating is now being built in. It's no longer like, all right, whatever yards are available or parking lots that are owned, they're buying extra land. They are sorting out the tailgating. Why are they doing that? Why are they spending that? Because it's literally part of the experience.
0: Right.
1: It is baked in. And when your tailgate is right there, you know, 100 yards from the main gate, and, you know, the band comes through. I mean, it's where the players literally go. You're so close that that's where they drop the players off.
0: You can walk out of the tent like 10 feet to the fence and watch all the players come in, and the coaches and the cheerleaders, and they're all out on the street there. It's a lot of fun when the buses arrive. Now, Kyle just said he had more fun at the Illini tailgate than he did at the Alabama game.
1: Yeah, I'm not surprised.
0: He said the surrounding, not necessarily the game, but the whole tailgate experience.
1: A lot of that has to do with the how professional the fans are in Alabama, meaning, like, all right, we have it down to a science. We've got a keg in our backyard 3 blocks away. We'll leave 20 minutes before. It's an institution down there. For the Illini, it's not like this kind of fandom bleeds all through town all the time. It's, we go to this spot, we party before, we go to the game, we party after. So it's a little.
0: I've never been to an Alabama game. I'm just taking what Kyle said, and he said he had more fun at the Illini tailgate than Alabama. So, that's the tickets this week. First Mid ticket window. The code is BLUE at 217-875-1340. And as a reminder, we shouldn't have to tell you this. Told you all summer with the concerts. Don't put anything else in. Just the word BLUE. Because that is automatically funneled into a spot where the drawing comes from. If you add anything else to it, like an exclamation point or anything, it does not go to the funnel.
1: Just think of it as a password. If you put in the wrong password with extra space or period or something dumb like that, it won't let you in.
0: Yeah, just BLUE, B-L-U-E. That's it, 217-875-1340. We gave away our last the Hot 25, to the Wings concert this past weekend. They're done. I mean, it's crazy. It feels like we just started the Devin giveaways, right?
1: Yeah, I mean, the season is over. That place was rocking all summer, has been rocking for years now, and lots of different stuff there. And, you know, the cool part is you go there like on the holiday, you go there for trivia, you go there for music, you go there. We've seen talent shows there, movies, magic, obviously music, community events. It's like, all right, people have now figured out what this place is about. And not only that, but people from out of town are savvy enough to go, all right, what have they got going on this summer? Because I need to lock it in, and I'm going to come visit Decatur. The secret's over. That's what I'm saying.
0: I feel like it's been over. I think it was over immediately, and then COVID came, and then we had to kind of start over. But it is, I feel like, our happy place. I feel like it's the one place. I'm not saying there's never been an incident, but there's not much of that.
1: Yeah, it's a wonderful experience. Very clean, very easy to understand how to get in and out, where everything is. There is no confusion to it. It sort of takes care of itself. There are many amphitheaters that, if you've been to many, they end up with concessions or something that are way back, and you got to go down and around, and it's tucked back behind like a, you know, a hill or something. The Devon's just all there for you to see. They do well.
0: Yep. So we'll be doing it again next year. Can't wait. Hard to believe it's already gone, but here we are. We're just 3 weeks out from the food drive. I'm going to throw an appeal out here. I was talking to Lindsay last night. The volunteer portal is closed. We are full. That's great news. 3 weeks out, meaning we've got more than enough volunteers for the entire, you know, setup all the day, all into the evening, and tear down at night. We had a big boost from Millikan sorority, and they're pulling some resources from other Central Illinois sororities on teardown. They want to be there to help us wrap everything up, which was great. But here's what we do need, because we have so many volunteers. We are in the need of having food to feed the volunteers in the morning around breakfast time, at lunch, you know, around the noonish hour, and then into the evening hours. Now, we're not asking anybody to do all of it. You don't have to feed 500 people. We're asking a lot of people to do a little bit of it. So if you are a restaurant, or whatever, you're in the food business, and if you would like to participate in some way, this is an excellent way to thank all of those people that will be out there volunteering for hours and hours and making sure the food drive runs. We could not do it without those 500 plus people, right? But we've already, you know, we've got McDonald's, and we've got, our buddies down the street, you know, who do an amazing job. We have several already in, but we could use a few more. If you are in the business of something that's easy to serve, easy to make a lot of, doesn't require a lot of maintenance, you know, we're not looking to like do a buffet, sandwiches, you know, that kind of thing, that can be pizzas, whatever, that can be really easily consumed and served and not have a lot of maintenance with it. That's what we're looking for.
1: Yeah, it makes a big difference. There'll be people that, you know, don't look up. And sometimes it's been a hot day, and it's been 4 hours, and they're sitting there in some cases like loading pallets or, you know, doing all that. And you look up and they're sweating and they look a little fatigued, and you go, hey, sit down and have some water, maybe put some food in your belly.
0: Yeah.
1: And then they're there for the rest of the way.
0: Yeah. And I thank Pepsi, you know, because they bring out, you know, product and Marquee and, you know, Jimmy John's, like I said, McDonald's. I mean, we have several, you know, partners in this, but we could use a few more, just the volume of volunteers that we have. So if you're interested, you can send me an email. You can also go to WSOYfooddrive.com. There's an email and contact information there. We'll give you lots of love and free advertising on the radio to thank you and make you look good. But if you want to support the cause and you're kind of sitting around going, well, how do we do this? This might be perfect fit if you're in this arena.
1: Oh, yeah, absolutely.
0: Something to kind of grab and go.
1: Yeah. And people are very appreciative. So a lot of times here's, you know, when people eat your food and they're very hungry and they're excited, they leave with a positive.
0: Oh,
1: it's, you know, you think about places a little bit different.
0: So sandwiches, pizza, you know, that kind of thing that doesn't take a lot of, you know, maintenance.
1: Now, we won't turn you down if you want to come and maintain it.
0: Yeah, but
1: I mean, that's less
0: power
1: likely.
0: And everything else. It's just,
1: well, but the sternos, if you have a body that wants to, you know, do something, you could definitely do that if you wanted, but that usually takes taking one of your people away, but that is a possibility.
0: All right. So, once again, if you want to email me, buyers@WSOYAM.com, that's fine. There's also an email and contact information at WSOYfooddrive.com that goes directly to Lindsay, who coordinates all sort of the, all of it, behind the scenes, and has been doing an amazing job getting all that set up. And you would just not believe, and not that we care for you to believe, we're not out there telling you how much hard work this is. There's just a ton of upfront work that happens. And I want to thank her for doing a lot of that and coordinating that and making sure everything is taken care of and making sure all the slots are full and the volunteers and the speaking engagements and all the other stuff that happens leading up to the WSOY Community Food Drive, which once again is October 2nd. Put it on your calendar. We're literally 3 weeks from Friday. We'll be there ready to go. And 12 hours at the Kroger on US 36 out at Airport Plaza. Thanks again to Jeff Tate and all the folks at Kroger. I love the fact that their employees get into this the way they do, and they have their own fundraising efforts, and they have a truck out there where they sell hot dogs and stuff all day, and all the proceeds go, and they sell their own raffle tickets to prize giveaways that they go out and put together. It's pretty amazing the ownership they take in it.
1: Yeah, and, you know, the store still functions fine, and what I find are there are a lot of people that come to do their weekly grocery shopping or whatever. They see all the madness that's going on. They go, what on earth is happening? And by the time they go in, they get their shopping done, and several of them will bring an extra bag, you know, and they'll just leave it right there at the food drive, or they'll walk out with the change that they got and give it right then. So it is the perfect venue for that. It's set up exactly. It's food for people. It is a perfect fit, and they've rolled out the red carpet while still serving their customers, yeah. You know, without shutting it down and blocking the public from doing what they want to do. They just share that space that day.
0: It's they're incredible partners.
1: And it's genuine.
0: Oh, for sure.
1: So genuine.
0: Well, Jeff's on the committee and puts in a ton of hours. Eric over in Indianapolis, who will be over for the event. They always bring, last year, I think they brought their president of the, when I say president, it's like 300 stores. I mean, the division that we're in.
1: Yeah, and they have so many different brands, Kroger and Kroger sister and brother.
0: Yeah, they've got a lot of different names, but that's a lot of stores.
1: Yeah, they are massive.
0: So we really do appreciate that. I did want to mention before we go to the break here, the sheriff's office, Lieutenant Flannery sent out the press release. You know, we had that fatal accident that happened on Illini Wick out there in Forsyth last week. It was... I don't want it. It happened on September 6th. You know, here we are September 15th, but the person who was at fault, and there was alcohol intoxication involved and all that succumbed to their injuries and died. So the charges that would have been filed are no longer going to be filed. But you know, if you've been out there where this is, you know, this is like a 30-mile-an-hour. I mean, it's not highway. And the Dodge Ram pickup, the driver of that succumbed to her injuries from the accident. Angela Miller of Decatur was pronounced deceased at St. John's Hospital in Springfield. As a result of her death, the fatal accident investigation is closed. The person who was in the truck with her and all the other stuff that happened, there's no one left to charge. And that's sort of the end of that legally. Awful. It's terrible when accidents happen. It's worse when it's people who are literally driving, you know, while intoxicated and causing, you know, bodily harm and injury to others and at a high speed. And there was reports of erratic driving. And, I mean, they had all of this stuff, and there would have been clearly charges. But she succumbed to her injuries and died. So the case will then be closed. It's awful.
1: Sad story.
0: Just don't do it.
1: Yeah.
0: The critical injuries, I don't have an update on the two persons who were in the Cadillac that was hit by the Dodge Ram, but no names being released at this time, pending notifications of all of that as they happen. But we appreciate Officer Flannery for sending out the information, and just wanted to give a recap on that because it was an awful, awful, awful accident. Not accident, I should say, right? I mean, not that it was intentional, but...
1: Yeah, it'd be an accident.
0: Yeah.
1: Collision, you could say crash.
0: Crash, but I mean, the accident caused or potentially caused by, you know, driving while intoxicated and at very high speeds and erratic behavior, that multiplies your time of having an accident, right? And certainly to the people who were involved, the innocent people who were involved, thoughts and prayers. It's just awful. Just hate it. But I wanted to mention that because of it being in the news, and that just came out yesterday. We'll take a quick break for your weather. JC's got your 3-day forecast. Tops coming up at the bottom of the hour, and then we'll check in with Dale Coley, get a preview of tonight's Pharmacy Facts with Friends. A little later on, we'll have the Heart of Illinois Community Foundation in studios, and Dave Wendt. Big week for the Forsyth folks, huh? We'll tell you all about it next.
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2: Good Tuesday morning, everybody. It is going to be a scorcher here in central Illinois. We'll start with some sunshine this morning, a chance for some scattered showers and storms this afternoon. Some of those storms could be a bit on the strong side. Daytime highs up to 95. Some scattered storms overnight tonight, otherwise mostly cloudy. Lows drop down to 70. Partly sunny, some afternoon showers, 91 on Wednesday. Mostly sunny, 94 on Thursday. I'm meteorologist J.C. Foltz.
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0: Good morning and welcome. We're back here on a Tuesday. Community members are invited to lace up their shoes and support local veterans during Operation Obstacle, which is a 2-mile obstacle course race scheduled for this Saturday, September 19th at Richland Community College. The event begins with check-in, same-day registration from 8:30 to 9:30 a.m. at the Workforce Development Institute on Richland's campus. A welcome ceremony starts at 10 a.m., followed by the race, which is at 10:15 a.m., held in coordination with the U.S. Department of Veteran Affairs Suicide Prevention Team in Richland. The event is designed to raise awareness of veteran suicide while supporting the college's Veterans Resource Center. Participants will complete a timed 2-mile course featuring 20 to 25 physical obstacles. Finishers will receive a commemorative challenge medal, a goodie bag, snacks, and water. Awards will also be presented to the top 3 male and female finishers. A non-competitive fun run is also available for those who want to experience the course without racing. Registration is $35, with proceeds benefiting the Veteran Resource Center, which provides free resources, support services, and study space for veteran students. Event t-shirts are available for an additional $20. So if you want to do the registration and the t-shirt, it costs you $55 through September 13th. For more information, well, actually, it's probably too late then. This is our last Hot 25 of the season, Saturday.
1: Fall is here.
0: I know.
1: I mean, it is here.
0: It doesn't feel weather-wise like it, but it is here. So we'll be out doing our last video of the year. These are always fun because you get the GoPros out and you strap somebody up to do the obstacles. You get to see that firsthand person.
1: Yeah, the obstacle courses are popular and they're a lot of fun.
0: And it's a great cause. Scott does a nice job with this. Also, thanks to Cars and Coffee, who did a fundraiser earlier for them, right, this season.
1: Yeah, did very well. Yeah, very well. And they've got one more left. It's the Raptor Center in October, back at the home base. And then that's it for their season.
0: Crazy, right? You can find all that information still, because it's still ongoing, on nowdecatur.com. And we thank them and Julie and Trevor and all the crew for the coffee and then the donations and all the sponsors. But this Saturday will be our final Hot 25 event for Operation Obstacle, returning to Richland Community College, a very, very good cause to raise awareness in and around the issue of veterans suicide and prevention, and Scott has done an amazing job of that. He likes to bring his car down to Cars and Coffee, too.
1: Oh, yeah. Car guy.
0: He is a car guy. Mm-hmm. So this Saturday, watch for the video, and we want to thank the folks at Bob Brady. That's crazy. 25 events have gone by.
1: Yeah, you know, and it's 25 of hundreds, too. That's the crazy part.
0: I know.
1: So much.
0: So that will be it this Saturday. It's been a lot of fun. We always have to stretch it a little past. We kind of originally did it Memorial Day to Labor Day, but there's so many things in September now.
1: Yeah, the weather lines up that you can actually get some comfortable events most of the time. I think that's we're probably going to start seeing the heat creep into September moving forward. It seems to be sort of the trend. But, yeah, you get good weather and good events. And so anywhere from, May to September is when people try to take their chances.
0: Well, if you were going to do an event, if I were going to do a brand new event, I think May is way too dicey. I think I'd take September over May in a heartbeat.
1: Yeah.
0: just weather-wise.
1: Oh, yeah.
0: And at the worst, you get a little heat, you know, but, man, it's crazy. Larger point, 25 events out of, Nick said, out of hundreds. Thank you to all the volunteers and the people, the sponsors, and those things don't just happen, right? You know, there were four this past weekend that we were at. You can see pictures and photos and stuff. But all of those folks, you know, if you had anything to do with writing a check or picking up the trash or serving the food or manning the gate and all the things it takes to make all of those incredible events happen over the season, thank you very much for stepping up and adding to the quality of life in this community, because it doesn't happen without all those people.
1: Exactly right. It's just a lot of work.
0: Yep. Thank you. And we've got another one, Arts in Central Park this weekend. You can listen to the podcast from the Arts Council folks yesterday. It's going to be another fun weekend in downtown Decatur. So there's plenty to do. Plenty to do. We'll be back after bottom of the hour news. And when we return, we'll check in with Mark Tupper and Tupper on Sports. Don't go anywhere.
7: 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There's a welcome ceremony at 10, then the race at 10:15. The event raises awareness of veteran suicide and supports the Veterans Resource Center. The race is a timed 2-mile course with 20 to 25 physical obstacles. There's also a non-competitive fun run. 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
8: Fox News, I'm CJ Papa. Some are worried about artificial intelligence. 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
8: 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Fox's Luca Tomlinson at the White House.
10: We didn't see President Trump yesterday here at the White House, but we heard from him quite a bit on Truth Social. He vowed to press on with the development of AI. Now, the stock market is up big since President Trump returned to office, driven by AI stocks.
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8: 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Widow's Bay breaks an Emmy record, 14 wins. 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
2: Good Tuesday morning, everybody. It is going to be a scorcher here in central Illinois. We'll start with some sunshine this morning. A chance for some scattered showers and storms this afternoon. Some of those storms could be a bit on the strong side. Daytime highs up to 95. Some scattered storms overnight tonight, otherwise mostly cloudy. Lows drop down to 70. Partly sunny, some afternoon showers, 91 on Wednesday, mostly sunny, 94 on Thursday. I'm meteorologist J.C. Foltz.
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0: Each and every weekday morning, we check in with Mark Tupper and Tupper on Sports. Happy Tuesday. Let's start with the NFL.
9: Well, it was good to see Patrick Mahomes back last night. That's a quick ACL turnaround for him. And I thought he looked tentative in the first half, but you know, he looked more confident in the second half after he'd taken his knee for a little test drive. But the thing that could really help him this season is the addition of running back Kenneth Walker, who was with the Super Bowl champion Seattle Seahawks last season. He was fantastic. 173 yards rushing, 191 all purpose, had that 60-yard touchdown run. Do you know that Patrick Mahomes in his great career has never had the benefit of a 1,000-yard rusher? Kareem Hunt was the last to do it for the Chiefs in 2017, but Mahomes didn't take over the starting role until the following season. And then they drafted this guy, Emmett Johnson, rookie from Nebraska, who it looks dangerous too. So that'll take a little of the pressure off him. And you know what? At age 30, it's okay to say, fellas, I need a little help here. Come on. And that would really open things up for him. So we'll continue to watch and see where all that goes. It was interesting yesterday to watch and listen to the national response to what the Bears did in their opening game. They were all, you know, various shades of Goo Goo Gaga. Colin Cowherd was one that was certainly on the Caleb Williams bandwagon. He claims that and I wish I had heard exactly how he said it, but something like there have been 16 runs, and I don't know if he was talking about since the preseason or this is 16 runs by quarterbacks that have been timed at 20 miles an hour or faster, and Caleb Williams has half of them. I know that he is lighter. I know that he's in better shape, and I know that that is one thing that surprises me with him is how fast he is. I'm not surprised by any throw that he makes, but I am surprised by how fast he is. But I'm trying to tell Bears fans, you know, it was one game. It was great. It was 59 points, but let's not get carried away. There's another test this week. It's Minnesota at the Bears at noon on Fox, and a good Thursday night game, Detroit Lions at the Buffalo Bills. That's a good one Thursday night. So that's all.
0: All right. Think about it, though, Mark. You have to tell Bears fans to not get carried away. That's a pretty good place to be.
9: I know.
0: All right. On the other side of the break, Big Ten and basketball news with Mark Tupper and Tupper on Sports. 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
0: Back here with Mark Tupper and Tupper on Sports. All right, the Big Ten, what, basketball schedules come out tomorrow?
9: Yes, that's right. A lot of people have been waiting for them, and they will be released tomorrow on a Big Ten Network TV show from 5 to 6. They're going to release the men's and women's basketball schedules. I don't expect any surprises. Brad Underwood has said that try as he wanted to, he could not find a marquee team to play a game at the State Farm Center, which is too bad for local fans. You know, he's more than willing to do a home and home. You play us this year, we'll come to your gym on your campus and play you next year, return the favor. But nobody wants to play them this year. And we do know that they have some marquee games. We do know that they will play at Duke on November 17th. We know they will play UConn on December 4th. We know that they will play Missouri in the Bragging Rights game. That's on a Sunday, I believe, December 20th. And we do know that they will play North Carolina out there on January the 30th. We also know that the exhibition opener is October 17th against Cincinnati. We wonder whether David Mirkovic will be ready to play in that game as he bounces back from his foot injury. And we know that the regular season opener will be November 2 against Farley Dickinson. As for Shauna Green's Illini women, who are going to be really good, they really haven't posted much on the Illini website. And we know they have a game November 27th against Marquette. But other than that, there's just not much there. We'll find out tomorrow. Also yesterday, a video leaked with Io when he was at in Champaign over the weekend for the Hall of Fame induction weekend, and he was giving advice to freshman Lincoln Williams about how to get on the floor when Brad Underwood is your coach. And I can't come close to saying what he said because the language was not appropriate for a Brian Byers TV radio show. But Brad said, or excuse me, Io said, Brad likes psychotic, pick up full court, steal every rebound, play like a crazy person, then you'll get on the floor, I promise you. He likes psychotic guys. So that's the message to him. We'll see if he comes out there and is a little bit crazy.
0: All right, my friend. That's fantastic. Enjoy your day. We'll check in with you first thing tomorrow morning. Mark Tupper and Tupper on Sports. Oh, how exciting is basketball? A couple takeaways there. You have to tell Bears fans, don't get carried away, and nobody wants to play the Illini in their home court.
1: Like that. You got winning programs around you. This is exciting. It's fun when it's like that.
0: Yep. And don't forget the first minute ticket window. We're giving away football game tickets right now, but we will roll right into the basketball season and give away tickets the entire home game series or season for the Illini. And once again, if you are a business that would like to sort of wrap your brand in this brand, which is gigantic, send me an email and we'll make sure you get an invite. We have a meeting coming up on luncheon on September 23rd at the Beach House for new partnership opportunities for and it's still not too late to get involved with the Illinois men football, but mainly focusing on basketball in the season ahead. And it's going to be a pretty amazing thing. If you want to check that out, shoot me an email. Buyers at WSOYAM.com, and I'll make sure you get the invitation so you can RSVP and join us next week for a kickoff of Illini basketball and your chance to put your brand into something that is going to be just another fantastic year. And we are working on the Brad Underwood date. I don't have any news to share with you yet, but as soon as I have that news, I will share that news. We'll take a break. We'll get back. Dale Coley will give us a preview of tonight's Pharmacy Facts with Friends. 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
2: Good Tuesday morning, everybody. It is going to be a scorcher here in central Illinois. We'll start with some sunshine this morning. A chance for some scattered showers and storms this afternoon. Some of those storms could be a bit on the strong side. Daytime highs up to 95. Some scattered storms overnight tonight, otherwise mostly cloudy. Lows drop down to 70. Partly sunny, some afternoon showers, 91 on Wednesday. Mostly sunny, 94 on Thursday. I'm meteorologist J.C. Foltz.
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0: It's a sunny start to our day, but hot weather ahead. Please be careful if you're out and about working outside today. All right, tonight with Pharmacy Facts with Friends, Dale joins us to give me a preview. A little twist tonight. You got Lauren and Debbie Bogle in the studios.
20: Yeah, yes, I do, Brian. Good morning. Lauren and Debbie Bogle will be co-hosting the show tonight. Debbie is a good friend and a good supporter here. She's also going to be providing a update on her on the United Way. She will also be discussing further the upcoming WSOY food drive and explain how involved she is and what she does with that aspect of the food drive. But looking forward to it. She's a good lady. She'll be a tremendous co-host for Lauren. And then we'll also be joined by Dr. Jeff Alexander, who's from the Foot and Ankle Center from Illinois. We've been focusing quite a bit on foot and ankle things these past few weeks for a good reason. It's diabetes treatments and non-diabetic patients going to be the big discussion tonight. It's such a huge aspect of things. If you don't take care of your feet and you're diabetic, you have a lot of problems. So Dr. Alexander is going to join us and give us his insight at 5:30.
0: All right. Sounds like an action-packed show. You made it sound like you put all this together. Where are you going to be tonight at 5?
20: Tonight I'm going to be at Richland Community College. I'm the chairman of the board out there. And then this morning I couldn't make it in there because we got an HSHS executive committee meeting. So I will this is my day to give back to the community. So that's right. What I'm doing.
0: Well, have fun and thank you for your service as always, Dale. And we look forward to the show tonight at 5 o'clock. If for some reason you can't be here live, podcast goes up right after the show at nowdecatur.com. Debbie will be a great co-host.
1: Yeah, Debbie's a very good communicator, and she's got a lot going on, so she has plenty to talk about.
0: I remember when Debbie was afraid to even get in front of a microphone. It's amazing the transformation of that over the years. She always had the heart.
1: Mm-hmm.
0: She just was a little shy.
1: Yeah, still shy, but she's very confident in what she does.
0: And yes. She knows absolutely.
1: She knows her stuff. She's a good leader.
0: Absolutely. Great leader. So she'll be on tonight, and she'll keep you updated on both the United Way front and the WSOY food drive front. So you can tune in with Lauren Young and Debbie tonight for Pharmacy Facts with Friends. Always a lot of fun. Yesterday, I think we got the first final number on the Milliken undergraduate class.
1: The first final?
0: Meaning like they had projections, but this is the first time I've seen like the actual head count since school has started and everybody's in. And, we had Molly on. We knew it was their largest incoming class since before COVID, since 2019.
1: Anecdotally, because I cross through their campus a lot to get to where I'm going, it feels like there's a lot more people around there. It legitimately, I mean, you go to the disc, you drive through Maine or Wood or whatever, and or Oakland, Fairview, you see a lot more people.
0: Yeah. So for the second consecutive year, they've experienced measurable growth in first year enrollment numbers. They welcomed 445 new first time undergraduates to campus to begin the fall 2026 semester. That's the largest number in 7 years. And there's 650 total new students.
1: That's good.
0: That's a 404, the freshmen are a 12% increase over last year.
1: Yeah. And you're getting back to, if you just round that up to 500, you do that four times, that would mean that there'd be 2,000 kids on campus.
0: Which is the number they would need to, I mean, optimally like to be at.
1: Yeah, right? So they're well on their way to doing that. They've figured out how to really communicate. And so think about this. Once you kind of figure out what works,
0: yep,
1: just replicating it and building off of it, it becomes, in theory, a little bit easier.
0: No doubt.
1: So just good.
0: Of these first time students, 19 are international, which is the biggest number since 2021.
1: Wow.
0: The university also welcomed 135 transfer students. That's the highest number in 11 years.
1: I mean, I know they're more excited about the big total for sure, but that number is probably the one that they secretly rate the highest because they've told us on the air so many times. Yep. That they're making it to where they're making the pathway to Millikan for established students, people that they know already want to do college, making it that much easier. That's a big, big win for them.
0: Yeah, for sure. And across all those, mm-hmm. you know, platforms, I mean, and entryways that you're seeing increase in all of it. So yeah. Largest since 2019.
1: Congratulations. It's good.
0: I think I was confusing with the first and final thing. I meant the first time I've seen the final number. but if you're back to pre-COVID numbers, you're heading in the right direction.
1: Yeah, in a down industry, you know.
0: Where everyone's struggling.
1: Yeah, overall. So, yeah, they've been putting in a lot of effort, a lot of work, being very creative in their marketing, being very creative in their messaging and their outreach to their alumni and their business partners and everything. It's like they're just willing to try everything.
0: Yep. And then cool. The more of these articulation and transfer agreements you have with other, you know, junior colleges and community colleges, and you open those pathways, and more importantly, people feel like they're welcome on those pathways, and that's a pathway they can take, that's a lot of work. So congratulations to Molly and all of the folks in admissions and student affairs and all the different departments that we know this because they've been in here every week to talk about it for, you know, a couple of years. You know, this is a long-term sort of plan coming to fruition, and now you see the numbers, you see the results, and I would think that in the world of higher ed, a 12% increase is a very welcome thing.
1: Yeah, absolutely. And then, you know, the numbers, wonderful. Great. Let's set them to the side for a second. The atmosphere, the momentum, the pride in the work. We've heard employees say, man, it feels good to go to work. We're hearing the students that go, I touched foot on this campus. Yep. I love it. So all the anecdotal stuff is going right along with it.
0: And their most popular majors are nursing, business, musical theater, elementary education, and criminal justice.
1: And that sounds like jobs that, or degrees that translate directly into careers.
0: Yeah. For sure. So anyway, kudos and congratulations. It has to be satisfying when you've got a plan and you got to do all the hard work and the heavy lifting and lay all the ground to do all of that. And then when you get to the results, you go, all right, this is our biggest incoming class since 2019.
1: Yeah, that's great.
0: So kudos and congratulations, particularly to Molly Berry, who's the Vice President of Admission and Student Affairs, and her crew. I know they have worked tirelessly on this very project, and it's where they need to get. I mean, there's just no doubt. You can't run in deficits forever. You can't do all these things. The only thing you can do is either scale down or increase students.
1: Yeah, and they're figuring out ways to do that. Different sources. Not all students are, you know, just graduated from a high school, you know, and want to be on Broadway. There are a lot of different people that are like, I took a year off. Now I'm ready to look, or I'm coming from another school. They're really engaging on all fronts.
0: Or I'm going to quit what I'm doing, or I'm going to keep working, but I'm going to go and further and change my career. You know, I'm that nursing field, right? I mean, those are great numbers to see because we need nurses.
1: I have at least 3 Millikan nurses, graduated nurses in my family, mm-hmm. at least 3.
0: So kudos and congratulations. I think all of that is fantastic. So to President Pribadow and to Molly and there's lots of people, but they, I'm sure, are very, very, very happy with those numbers. We'll take one last break this hour. Coming up next hour, you know, I don't know if there's an organization in the community firing on all cylinders as well as the Heart of Illinois Community Foundation.
1: Yeah, they're doing everything.
0: They are just so I mean, it's a small staff, right? I mean, they're doing this. Now they've added some folks. But man, what they do and the impact they have, and today it's going to be about Scouting America, which is the greater St. Louis area scouting. I always tease David. I was like, that's the worst name because you're here. David's here. He's not in St. Louis, but it makes it sound like it's far away, but it's not. They're here on the ground. I see their STEM lab van like at everything. They were just out at the Conservation District at Rock Springs for the big food truck frenzy and the Fall Harvest Festival. Saw it at National Night Out. I mean, you see it everywhere.
1: Oh, yeah.
0: And so we're going to be visiting with Andrea Gerhardt, who's the director of scholarships and grants, and David Lane, who's the assistant director of field service for Scouting America, in studios at the top of the hour. And then Dave Witt will be in from Foresight. Big week for them. Big week.
1: I can't see the windmills because all the cash that's stacked up over there blocking.
0: Well, it's the cars. It's the traffic. We had to save our Facebook page was like 51.
1: Yeah.
0: Just that post.
1: Yeah.
0: It's insane.
1: Oh, it's nuts. People love it.
0: All right. Well, anyway, he will have a lot to brag about, but we have other things to talk about with what's going on at Foresight. And then I want to preview Zoorific today too, because it's coming up very quick. And if you've never been to this event, it is a very unique chance for grown up night at the zoo. We'll tell you all about it after the break. Stay tuned.
16: Well, good morning, folks. Once again, thanks a lot for joining us here on your Ag Check radio station, Ag Network. Well, you know what's going on right now? In a lot of areas, harvest has already started. And a lot of the area through the mid-belt of Illinois and Indiana, is if they're not harvesting, they're getting really, really close and ready to roll into it, that's for sure. And it's that time where we start talking about being careful out on those roadways out in the rural area. A lot of people, townies, if you will, like to go out into the country in the fall and witness the fall colors and the fall harvest. And you know, when you drive past the field that's being harvested, roll your window down. There's just something about the smell of harvesting corn. It's about as good as the fresh turned dirt in the spring. Woo. Well, harvest is well underway in many parts of rural America. Dan Neenan, who is the director of the National Education Center for Agriculture Safety, told us as ag reporters that whether it's county roads, state highways, or freeways, motorists are going to start seeing a lot of those slow-moving vehicle equipment out there. He said it's vital. No, it's very important that everyone shares the roadway and does it safely.
21: You're going to see these big pieces of equipment out onto the roadway later into the evening. We're getting darker earlier in the evening, so the chances that ag equipment is going to meet with the motoring public is pretty good this time of year.
16: Yep, absolutely. And on country roads where there's not a whole lot of room, but the farmers are trying to get into their harvest. Neenan also added during our little conversation with ag reporters that safety is not just one person's responsibility. It belongs to all of us during harvest.
21: Ag equipment will be making turns into farmsteads. The motoring public can only pass farm equipment in passing zones. You can't pass it in no passing zones. But we see a lot of collisions that occur between the motoring public and the farming community when the tractors and the combines are turning left into farmsteads about the same time that the motoring public is trying to pass. So there needs to be that awareness out there and to share the road.
16: And absolutely. And farmers, just be awfully aware that make sure that your flashers and your turn signals, if you have them on your piece of equipment, are working correctly. And that reflective slow-moving vehicle sign, yeah, it's on the back, so any headlight is going to make it shine. Drivers not connected with the farming community are going to be a little bit frustrated. But remember, farmers are feeding you and the world.
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0: Good morning and welcome. We're walking it up to the top of the hour here. I don't know if you're watching Lanterns on HBO. We watched the Sunday episode last night, and holy cow.
1: Yeah, I think I'm two behind now, but
0: I'm not going to give you anything away. It's just, it's like one of those episodes where you go, whoa. We got here fast.
1: Cool. I'm excited about
0: Aren't that. The both of those guys so good in these roles as sort of both heroes but opposing each other, and the old guy that doesn't want to give up the ring and the new guy? I just think the performances are outstanding. Kyle Chandler's great.
1: Yeah, they're very deep characters in a very short time. I mean, they really tell you what to expect. That dynamic you just talked about, they set that up, and you feel like you have a history of both of them and why that dynamic is the way that it is.
0: It's just great storytelling. Mm-hmm. It really is. Mm-hmm. But last night, it was like, okay. It continues to be good, but it just nice. It ramped up. But if you're not watching it, I highly recommend it. There's, I think, 5 episodes in. They've got a total of 8, so it's not too late to jump on the bandwagon. We'll take a break for top of the hour news. And when we get back, the Heart of Illinois Community Foundation, along with Scouting America, Dave Wendt from Foresight. Stay tuned.
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4: This is RJ Crace with your stories now. 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The event raises awareness of veteran suicide and supports the Veterans Resource Center. The race is a timed 2-mile course with 20 to 25 physical obstacles. 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
22: It's a growing debate in Washington. I'm Dave Anthony, Fox News. How to handle AI and concerns about artificial intelligence going out of control and threatening humanity. President Trump insists that's a conspiracy theory and hoax, telling the All In podcast.
23: They're just playing right into the hands of a lot of people that don't want to see it happen. And that could be political people. It could also be China.
22: Vice President Vance will meet today with congressional Republicans as some AI leaders call for better oversight.
24: Some lawmakers say Congress already missed its chance to harness AI. They argue that there were warning signs for years and Congress dithered without building proper guardrails.
22: Fox's Chad Pergram at the Capitol.
24: House Democrats want Congress to stay in session to pass AI controls. That's doubtful.
22: The FBI director's at the Senate for an oversight hearing. Now, Kash Patel expected to tout efforts to lower crime rates and combat drug trafficking, but Democrats may press Patel on what they say are firings and other actions taken going after Trump political adversaries. And this might come up at the hearing, a new terror bust we learned about this morning.
25: When 21-year-old Jonathan Hunter Kramer of Butler, Pennsylvania, was arrested over the weekend, he was plotting, quote, a violent attack in support of ISIS, according to FBI Director Kash Patel. FBI agents say on Saturday, Kramer left his home, bought a burner phone, met someone in a parking lot, and acquired a long black bag from the trunk of a vehicle. They say he paid cash for a hotel room, then went to a sporting goods store.
22: Fox's Tanya J. Powers. Kramer's jailed without bond after agents found a rifle, 190 rounds of ammo, and 30 knives. It's primary day in Delaware, the last state to hold primary, 7 weeks before the November elections, and the day after the Supreme Court blocked President Trump's attempt to restrict mail-in voting.
26: The justices are leaving in place a lower court ruling blocking new Postal Service rules that would have changed how mail-in ballots are sent and processed. The White House has argued the rules would help protect election integrity and prevent fraud.
22: That's Fox's Lucas Tomlinson. 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
5: Another ship has been attacked in the Strait of Hormuz, where shipping has been disrupted for months in the Iran conflict, which now involves Saudi Arabia. It's been attacked by Iran-backed militants, damaging a key oil pipeline and other facilities. Oil prices are up slightly this morning, but diesel is at a new record high, $6.26 per gallon, according to AAA. We're also learning today about all of Iran's counterattacks targeting Americans doing damage since the war started.
7: The Inspector General's office at the Department of War says the heaviest damage was sustained in Iraq, $150 million worth as a result of attacks on American diplomatic and intelligence posts. Sites in Kuwait, Saudi Arabia, and the UAE have also been hit. This is in addition to damage suffered in Iranian strikes on United States military bases. In July, War Secretary Pete Hegseth told lawmakers the total cost of the conflict at that time was $37.5 billion. 18 U.S. service members have been killed and more than 800 wounded. Jonathan Savage, Fox News.
5: More than 8 months after the U.S. raid in Venezuela, captured leader Nicolas Maduro, who's now jailed in New York facing drug trafficking and terror charges, one of his allies is due in court today.
8: Alex Saab is a Colombian-born businessman with extensive ties to Maduro.

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1: It was him in a scheme to bribe officials to win lucrative contracts to import food into Venezuela. Tom Rigotti, Fox News.
2: On Wall Street, stock futures are mixed. Up a bit for the NASDAQ, down a little for the Dow ahead of the opening bell this hour. I'm Dave Anthony. This is Fox News.
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3: Good Tuesday morning, everybody. It is going to be a scorcher here in central Illinois. We'll start with some sunshine this morning. A chance for some scattered showers and storms this afternoon. Some of those storms could be a bit on the strong side. Daytime highs up to 95. Some scattered storms overnight tonight, otherwise mostly cloudy. Lows drop down to 70. Partly sunny, some afternoon showers, 91 on Wednesday. Mostly sunny, 94 on Thursday. I'm meteorologist J.C. Foltz.
4: Good morning and welcome. It's deceivingly nice this morning. It's going to be like 90s by the afternoon, so please be careful out there. We've got the Heart of Illinois Community Foundation in studios, along with Scouting America. We'll combine those two, plus Dave Wendt from Foresight next.
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4: Good morning and welcome. We're back here on a beautiful sunny day in downtown Decatur, and we really have a busy couple of weeks ahead. We are 3 weeks from the food drive, as hard as that is to believe, October 2nd. I will throw this out there. We do not need any more volunteers unless you are already in conversation with Lindsay previous to the show this morning. And I don't mean to be, we just don't want you standing around with nothing to do. I mean, we are just chock full, which is great. 500 plus, volunteers that will be out there for the 12 hours that day. There are other ways you can serve. And what we are now actively looking for is help, with feeding all of those 500 volunteers. We've already got McDonald's and Jimmy John's and several other folks, but you think about sandwiches, stuff that's easy, low maintenance. We'll give you tons of, if you're in the pizza business, the donut business, you know, the stuff that's easy to sort of serve and take care of, we'd love to have you out there. We're not asking any one person to take care of all 500 people. It's a combination of lots of folks that do that. But we do breakfast, we do lunch, we do an early kind of dinner like period, because we're out there for 12 hours, 6 a.m. till 6 p.m. So if you're interested, you can go to WSOYfooddrive.com. There's an email address, there's contact information there. We'll be happy to show you lots of love, and we generally get a lot of participation, including Kroger, who helps out. Their delis send stuff out all day long, which is fun as well. So, and Marquee Coffee, let us not forget that. You know, may not be important to you, but to me, at 6 a.m. on a stage at Kroger outside in the parking lot, it is essential. So we thank you all for participating, and if you'd like to let us know, if you'd like to be involved, please do so. Go to WSOYfooddrive.com. All right, we are... man, in the thick of it. But you know who's always in the thick of it is Heart of Illinois Community Foundation. Have you guys had the busiest year you've ever had?
5: You know, we thought last year was pretty busy. It was the 25th anniversary year, and we had a lot of special things going on. But you didn't slow down.
4: No. You did not slow down.
5: I feel like we ramped up, but all for good reason.
4: Yes.
5: I mean, there's a lot happening, and our service area is growing, and our staff grew this year, which was wonderful.
4: Andrea Gerhardt is in with us. Now tell me about, you know, we don't get to see a lot of what you do in the other areas, mm-hmm. right? But you guys have really feel like you're getting traction in those areas.
5: Yes. I mean, we have wonderful philanthropic advisors in Piatt and Moultrie counties, Kristen Wright and Grant Wade, who are doing tremendous work each and every day and trying to help me also keep my finger on the pulse of what are the needs among our nonprofits? What are the needs in those counties?
4: Sure. It's crazy, though, because Monticello is like not very far away, but it feels like
5: it feels far.
4: Yeah, yes. But I see more and more of that, you know, following you guys on, you know, social media right. and stuff, which I know for

0: for smaller communities, I mean, think about the impact you have on Decatur, but I mean, you know, for smaller communities with fewer resources, I mean, it's even more significant.
1: Exactly. And that's why it's important that we keep that awareness and why we have boots on the ground in those counties also.
0: Well, you do,
1: for that connection.
0: I'm sure they're very grateful now that, but you got to build relationships, right? I mean, you know, people are always a little paranoid, you know, or, oh, what does this mean? It's like, well, no, this means more resources.
1: Exactly. Exactly.
0: So how's the, you know, as we are in September, a couple of weeks away, 3 weeks away from October, final quarter here, and then you'll get into like ramp up on the giving side, right? As people get into, you know, thinking about tax season and,
1: right,
0: and doing all the things they need to do before the end of the year.
1: Right. And we, you know, you don't have to wait until December 31st to give that final gift. You do have some time now, but, you know, it's a great time to start thinking about it.
0: People are people.
1: With Illinois Gives.
0: Yes. And are still dollars available?
1: There are still dollars available.
0: Okay. So this will, though. I mean, this isn't some sort of game. It will be used.
1: It will run out.
0: Yeah. Yes, before sometime between now and the end of the year. If you wait till December, it's probably going to be too late.
1: Exactly.
0: Because that's a limited pool of dollars that you can take advantage of.
1: Right.
0: Okay.
1: Yeah, each calendar.
0: So when you talk about all the different things that you do, and we welcome David Lane, the Assistant Director of Field Service for Scouting America. I like Scouting America. It sounds better than saying Greater St. Louis Area Scouting, because that feels like a state away. Right. You guys are hyper-local.
1: He's here.
0: Right here. just saw him yesterday at Rotary. And thank you again for the $1,000 check that was presented to us for the WSOY Community Food Drive from Rotary 180. Very active group of Rotarians. That is also not the norm, right?
2: Absolutely. Yeah, we've got an awesome group. We got a great leadership team. I'm super happy not to, you know, get to serve as the president for that anymore. Get to pass that on for Paul now to have some fun with that.
0: Paul Lighty, yes.
2: He's been doing a great job. And, yeah, we're fortunate to have a really active group of community members.
0: Yeah. And strength in numbers. I mean, it's because for whatever reason, you know, service clubs have struggled with generation. It's not just now. I mean, it has been for the last 20 years,
1: right,
0: just doing things different ways. People are still involved. But, you know, going to a lunch on a Monday at noon and sitting around. But I think it's great. I always leave going, man, what a great, you know, group of people, the camaraderie and the relationships. And this is a small enough town where that matters and you can have make a significant difference.
2: Yeah, absolutely. We're starting to see some more younger professionals come in, and yeah, the membership
0: the room is very diverse.
2: Yep.
0: Yeah. And I saw Dr. Moody. It was great to see the new superintendent of schools is joined, and it's a good way to get to know people. We used to joke for years that we should just build one central meeting room and then everybody should just stay there all day and just rotate in and out.
1: That's
0: because
1: true.
0: That's kind of the way life looks like, right? But today you guys are in to talk about some exciting stuff because you've got all kinds of partnerships.
1: We do. And that's really a big part of being the community foundation is we are here to partner with other organizations, other nonprofits, our schools, and the needs across our community.
0: And your donors and connecting
1: donors,
0: all of those.
1: Absolutely.
0: Yeah. Mm-hmm. And that's one of the things that I think is very appealing to people and why they park money and their hard earned dough at the foundation is because you guys are so careful about putting them and their passions together with their investments, which is the best way to give.
1: Well, like you said, relationships are very important, not only the relationships with our donors, but those with the organizations. That way we're able to really have that greater awareness of what's going on and are able to share those things with our donors to say, hey, we know you have passion about this. Were you aware that this organization has this need or is, you know, campaigning for improvement or, you know, things along those lines. So really trying to foster those conversations.
0: Okay. Take me back to, was it 2023?
1: Yes.
0: I have this COVID clock that I have still is like, that was it before or after? It was 2023 when you guys gave a $23,000 Impact 100, which I remember fondly, grant to the Greater St. Louis Area Scouting and Scouting America, for this mobile STEM lab.
1: Yes.
0: Tell me how big that was for you guys back in 2023.
2: Oh, it's huge. We have had these type of vehicles around our 63 county area. We had a couple and we just saw the impact that they had and how you were able to go to other community events, go to schools and just provide a different level of programming that we weren't doing. And
0: no, take scouting to the people.
2: Yeah, absolutely. Yes. So yeah. We wanted to bring that here and that partnership made that possible because that was not something necessarily in the cards that we were just going to be able to do. So So getting that gift helped make that happen.
0: All right. So let's talk a little bit about what the STEM Lab offers. You have like 13 different unique program features.
2: Yeah. You can do everything from drones to virtual reality, coding, electronics, a little bit of something for everybody. There are things in there that you can just pick up and play with for 10 minutes and tinker with and learn. And then there are in-depth programs that you can do where we can come out and do a coding class or an electronics class and really dive deep into some of this stuff.
0: All right. So you guys have impacted in a short time around 7,000 kids, 83 community reservations. You're at events. It was very popular. I watched it National Night Out, you know, which had a huge turnout. They were just at the Conservation District this past weekend. It's colorful. It's bright. It attracts kids. But then when they get in there, you've got the goods.
2: Absolutely. We've been at a lot of schools. We try and get to as many community events as we can. I drove it in the Labor Day parade, and I can tell that the impact is there because as I'm driving down the parade route, I can hear kids going, oh, that was at my school, which is awesome to hear that we've had that impact.
0: And then you're also partnering with other events. We just mentioned the Conservation District, the Children's Museum, local libraries, Kids Fest, you know, those kinds of things.
2: Yeah, we worked with the Children's Museum this summer to do a camp where we did a twilight evening camp and brought the STEM Lab out and brought all the stuff inside, and kids came that was a part of their summer camp program. And yeah, we were able to provide some more in-depth programming through some of the tools that we had. So that was a lot of fun.
0: All right. So that makes a lot of sense, being able to take scouting out to people where they are, because that's kind of the problem today, right? We're not doing things the way we did things 50 years ago, and scouting has to evolve, and you guys have and change with the times to keep it interesting and attractive to kids. There's just way more choices today.
2: Absolutely. Yeah. And there are barriers, whether it's transportation or a parent can't get a kid to a meeting on a Tuesday evening. Well, this is an opportunity for it to come to you either through your school or through other community events or organizations that are out there.
0: All right. So then today we're here to announce what, Andrea?
1: Do we do a drum roll?
0: I don't know. I have a bell. I need a drum.
1: We are very excited to announce that we're going to do a $5,000 match for donations toward.
0: So this is a challenge, ladies and gentlemen.
1: It's a challenge. Challenge alert.
0: Yes.
1: but the Community Foundation is stepping up to say this is important and valued education here in our community. And there are needs that the STEM Lab has, you know, with all of that use and all of the visits to schools and partnering with other organizations means there's a lot of usage. And so not only do the current exhibits that are in there need to be updated, but then you have new things that have evolved, new technologies.
0: Well, think about the difference between 3 years, maintenance and those kind of things. Yes. So now through October 15th, there is a $5,000 match directly from the Heart of Illinois Community Foundation. So that means if you give $50, it turns into $100. Yes. You give $1,000, it turns into $2,000. And then what will you all do, assuming this $10,000 is raised?
2: Yeah, so this is in part how we need to annually operate. You know, we hire somebody to run this. We maintain the vehicle. We want to make sure the programming stays relevant. You know, you don't want to roll up with broken stuff and worn out. You know, you want the stuff to get used as much as possible, and then
0: that comes cost.
2: Absolutely. Yeah. Then get it on a schedule and replace it. And when the latest and greatest comes out, we want to have that. You know, we're keeping our eye into getting into like Lego type stuff and some more AI technology and just different things out there that are relevant.
0: Nick will show up for that.
2: Okay.
0: Yes.
2: I mean, at its core, we want to provide relevant programs to kids that prepare them for life.
0: All right. So I'll make sure though, you can raise more than $10,000. This is just a match. So whatever comes in.
1: Started.
0: Right. This is just the incentive to start the ball rolling, meaning they'll match the first $5,000 that's donated. But they can raise more, if this is your thing. And why wouldn't it be? This is the future and kids are excited and you're partnering with everybody. I feel like your organization has really stepped it up over the last couple of years. And I give you the credit because I don't know who else to give. You're the guy I see all the time, and you're the guy I interact with, and you're the guy that's always trying to get out there and get the information out there. And that feels different to me, to be honest. Not a slight to anyone else, but, you know, you've got to fight for that visibility, right? I mean, you know, and you've got to be able to morph into other things, meaning we can come to you instead of you coming to us. And you guys have done a great job of that.
2: Yeah, no, we appreciate that. We're actually excited. Tomorrow, I've hired another employee that's going to be coming on. She's going to start, and she's going to be a support system for our existing scouting units and going to be on the ground starting new programming. So we're hoping just to, you know, continue to grow that impact here locally. We're real excited for that.
0: Well, I think it's great. And I've seen it with my own two eyes. I know how popular the STEM lab is. It's eyeballs, you know, it's bright, it's shiny. In fact, it was the first thing I saw when I pulled into Rock Springs, you know, cause I'm coming in cause they've got like one way in, one way out. I'm looking around and going, okay, where am I going to park? And then boom, there's the STEM lab. Like, you can see that from 500 yards away. So this is great. People can give through the website. They can call. They can talk to people at the Heart of Illinois Community Foundation. If you've got your own members that are interested in doing something along these lines.
1: Yeah, if our donors want to participate in that, we can help make that happen. And also, David had shared with me that you can text STEM Lab to 41444 or also give at, I'll spell it out because it'll probably be better, but stlbsa.org/STEM Lab.
0: All right.
1: That's a forward slash. My bad.
0: Okay. Just go to heartofillinois.org.
1: Yeah.
0: We'll and everything will be there because I know Andrew, I get like pages and pages of notes.
1: You got it, Brian. We'll get you covered.
0: You know who beat you?
1: Uh-oh.
0: Jill Reedy.
1: Oh, well, Jill's my spirit animal.
0: I'm telling you, I get it. I mean, I've never had, it was like 17 pages of notes. Of course, we did the whole show there, but yes. I appreciate it because you guys are into the details and the minutia, which is where life lives. I want to talk about an event coming up because you guys have another thing out at Rock Springs, but Nick, how cool is this? You know, you've got a little one. I mean, bringing this stuff to the people, you know, whether I join the scouts or not, I get to be a part of that Boy Scout or the scouting experience. David, it's going to take
2: a while. It's okay.
3: Well, I was a scout as a kid. I really enjoyed it. It was way different back then. You know, I'm a technology guy. I love it. Love the emerging things that are going. But those are things that overlay. I mean, you know, like it's the same sort of type of exposure that kids get. It's just newer stuff. I love that. We take advantage of the STEM lab all over town, all the time. At the Children's Museum, at Rock Springs. I believe even at the disc, I mean, seeing them all over everywhere. And it's always like he described, easy to walk up and just go without any instruction, or they have people there guiding you and sort of things. So it's really just walk up and enjoy. And maybe you're there for a long time. So I love it. I'm looking forward to see what else you guys come up with.
0: Yeah. And staying updated is important, right? I mean, we think about your own technology, yes. You know, when you think about your own laptop, your own phone, what does 3 years mean, you know, and the difference? Mm-hmm. So that's very, very important. Now you guys have a community works grant program coming up. I want to make sure that we hit a couple of these.
1: Those that were invited to apply, those applications are due by noon next Friday. And then we'll actually get to announce recipients of that here on Byers and Company on October 20th.
0: Nice. And then additional grant cycles will be available in November, including the She Gave Giving Circle grant program.
1: Yes, and micro grant program.
0: All right, and then there's a new board governance course coming up.
1: There are just 5 spaces left in the October class. September is full, but 5 spaces, Caitlin, let me know, are remaining for the October 22nd course with Bruce Nims.
0: So it's 22nd, the 24th, and the 26th.
1: Yes.
0: You can register on the website or call the office. The She Gave Giving Circle, there's all kinds of stuff you can find out about as we ramp up into this final quarter. It really gets very busy
1: season.
0: For you guys in addition to all the other things you're doing.
1: Yes.
0: Now, you guys have an event coming up at Rock Springs, right?
2: Yeah, the end of this month. So we are in every school right now. We're talking to kids, getting them excited. This is our joint scouting season. So we wanted to do a free event where kids could come out and try all the things we talk about in scouting. You know, the STEM lab that we're talking about is going to be there. You know, I don't want people to think that that's all we do in scouting, because, you know, you think of scouts and it's like, oh, I'm going to go camping and I'm going to learn how to start a fire by rubbing 2 sticks together. Like, we will still teach you how to do that, but we're just staying relevant with some of these awesome new programming. So we'll have the STEM lab, we'll have archery, fishing, slingshots, hiking, all sorts of things to do. It's a free event out at Rock Springs from 9 to 3 on Saturday, September 26th. So you don't have to be a scout. You can come out and spend a few hours and try it out.
0: So this is just a come and go event,
2: yep.
0: Right? I mean,
2: yep.
0: You don't have to like stay all day. You know, stay as long as you want.
2: Absolutely.
0: But if you're interested and you know, face it, you got room for growth, right? I mean, there's a lot of families, a lot of kids, and it's not the way it used to be. And I think people stick to kind of like, oh, well, that felt like this. You can participate at a lot of different levels. What do you need most, you know, volunteer wise, you know, parents? I mean, what's your biggest need?
2: So if scouting at its core is a family program. program, and we need parents to walk alongside their kids in the programming. You know, there are always opportunities to be in leadership roles, but you know, those come. We really need parents that are interested in being engaged with their kid through the program, walking alongside
0: them. That makes
2: them,
0: it better.
2: Absolutely. Yeah. That's what it's meant to be at its core, is a family program, something that you can do together with your kids.
0: All right, you guys got around 1,000 kids right here. Yep. in the local area.
2: Yes.
0: Which is a bigger number than I think a lot of people would guess, just based on, you know, changes in lifestyle and everything else. But here's the deal. ScoutNow.org is the website you can go to find a unit near you, right? I'm assuming people can also find out about volunteer information.
2: Yes.
0: And all that as well.
2: Yep. But yeah, if you go there, you'll put your zip code in. It'll drop pins on all of our units around the area. You can reach out, get some more information, or learn how to join.
0: Okay. Now, the event coming up on September 26th, you can RSVP.
2: You can, or you can just walk in.
0: Yeah, I just try to get a head count.
2: Sure.
0: It's impossible, yeah. But you try, right?
2: We will be ready for whatever. If there's 50 kids or 500 kids, we'll be good to go.
0: All right. Well, Rock Springs feels like the perfect host for that.
2: Absolutely.
0: All things scouting. Was just watching the archery and whatever. I can't pronounce that thing.
2: Atlatls.
0: I'm sorry. Do it again.
2: Atlatls. Atlatls.
0: See, you can't do it.
2: No, either. I can't.
0: But it looks like fun. It's
1: now
0: like a,
1: I need to go.
0: It's
1: so
0: a,
1: I can
0: like
1: find
0: a
1: out
0: spear,
1: what that is.
0: Kind of, but it's a slingshot spear. Is that fair?
2: Something like that.
0: Something like that. I was watching the kids out there doing it, and I was trying to take pictures, and you got to be careful because you want the angle, but you don't want to be in front of a kid with a bow and arrow on their hands, right? So all safety. They were doing a great job keeping everyone. But it's a fun place, great place, and we hope to get a big turnout. Congratulations. $5,000 matching grant right now, and
1: right now?
0: Even if they hit that $10,000, whatever else they raise through October 15th, right,
1: yeah.
0: Will be a great help to you guys, and best of luck. Thank you for all you do, Dave. It's good to see you.
2: Thank you, guys.
0: And Andrea as well. Heart of Illinois Thank Community you. Foundation. We'll take a quick break with your weather. Back with more right after this.
4: Good Tuesday morning, everybody. It is going to be a scorcher here in central Illinois. We'll start with some sunshine this morning. A chance for some scattered showers and storms this afternoon. Some of those storms could be a bit on the strong side. Daytime highs up to 95. Some scattered storms overnight tonight. Otherwise, mostly cloudy. Lows drop down to 70. Partly sunny, some afternoon showers, 91 on Wednesday, mostly sunny, 94 on Thursday. I'm meteorologist J.C. Foltz.
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0: Good morning and welcome. We're back here on a Tuesday. Our next Illini ticket giveaway, along with tailgate passes, is for this Saturday. Southern Illinois will be in Champaign. You can text the word, this word, and that word only, blue, B-L-U-E, to 217-875-1340 to automatically enter the first mid-ticket window. One lucky listener is going to win not only tickets to the game, but literally tailgate passes so you can come over a couple hours early and get food and drink and all that. So if you play your cards right, you know, you just pay for parking. You get an entire day experience at an Illini football game. Pretty good deal.
3: Not bad.
0: And you get to see the band come through and all kinds of fun stuff. It's a lot of fun. So this Saturday, I think it's a 1 o'clock game. So the tailgate usually opens about 3 hours before the game. And if you haven't been over there a while, you might be surprised at what the tailgating looks like. It's packed. A lot of great fun. Yeah. Good stuff. You can meander around. I would highly encourage you to come to our tent and enjoy it. But, man, take a look around. Like, I think last Saturday, the School of Aces had their great big tent set up, and they do freebies and handouts. It's just a good experience. So text BLUE to 217-875-1340, and you're automatically entered into the first mid-ticket window with the Illini. We'll be back after news. Dave Wink coming up next.
8: 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Hours are Saturday 10 to 5 and Sunday 10 to 4. Illinois is moving forward with plans to expand battery energy storage. Regulators have approved 600 megawatts of new utility-scale storage projects, enough to power roughly 500,000 homes. That's more than four times the battery storage currently installed in the state, but only about half of the amount regulators initially targeted. More procurement rounds are planned with a goal of at least 3,000 megawatts of energy storage by 2030. More at nowdecatur.com.
9: News. I'm Therese Crowley. AI becomes a political season football, with former President Obama joining Kamala Harris, Bernie Sanders, and AOC to call for aggressive regulation and AI slowdown. Republicans looking to protect Americans' energy costs.
10: Depending on who you talk to on Capitol Hill today, AI is either the next industrial revolution or it's a runaway train. Either way, tech companies are building up massive energy infrastructure because of it. Vice President Vance is expected to meet privately with House Republicans ahead of a vote aimed at preventing data centers from driving up household bills.
9: Fox's Alexandria Hoff. The Supreme Court rejects President Trump's mail-in ballot restrictions before the midterms, a 7-2 vote. In today's Delaware primary, longtime Democrat Senator Chris Coons faces a challenge from the former Walmart exec who legally changed his name to E. No Trump Hansen in a protest of presidential overreach. America's listening to Fox News.
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4: Good Tuesday morning, everybody. It is going to be a scorcher here in central Illinois. We'll start with some sunshine this morning, a chance for some scattered showers and storms this afternoon. Some of those storms could be a bit on the strong side. Daytime highs up to 95. Some scattered storms overnight tonight, otherwise mostly cloudy. Lows drop down to 70. Partly sunny, some afternoon showers, 91 on Wednesday. Mostly sunny, 94 on Thursday. I'm meteorologist J.C. Foltz.
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0: back here on a Tuesday once a month. Dave Wendt stops by to give us an update on all that's happening out in the Forsyth area. It was a big week for you guys last week.
1: Yes, sir. Thanks for having me. Just a little thing going on, like a Chick-fil-A opening.
0: There's a very funny Facebook page that's called Definitely Not the City of Decatur Government that is hysterically sarcastic about life in general and how people act on Facebook. I laughed out loud. There were some funny things about us losing our minds about the Chick-fil-A. We were invited out to the day before the opening. They had kind of a media thing, and then they had the ribbon cutting, and they brought their own ribbon.
1: And the one thing that's probably the biggest thing we have going on, and I'm tied up at work and I can't go and be my government official kind of a thing there for.
0: I think the mayor had it covered.
1: Yeah. Jim's got it covered. We don't have to worry about it.
0: Jim and Jill were all about it. But anyway, so you guys had, literally traffic. You know, the sheriff's office, did it all go okay? I mean, I know it was probably chaotic day one.
1: I think they reconfigured a little bit of what their original plan was versus what they did. But as far as I know, it went pretty smoothly. Big thanks to Public Works for getting out there and setting up barricades to try and help control traffic, and the deputies who spent the whole day, sitting there, you know, making sure people didn't get too crazy. And, as far as I know, it went pretty smoothly.
0: Okay.
1: And, so, yep, they're up and running now.
0: So, interesting story, family story, right? You know, they kind of go move around the country until there's an opportunity. And, yep. I think they'll find, it'll do very well here. I mean, they do very well everywhere. Why wouldn't they?
1: Yeah. And it's that draw for pulling people off of the highway to come and see what's there. If they're
0: driving across
1: country,
0: if you let them put a tall enough sign up.
1: Then, you get the signs on the interstate too that says, hey, there's a Chick-fil-A at this exit. I think that makes a difference for some people.
0: Yeah, for sure. No doubt about it. Well, congratulations. I know that was a lot of good hard work for the village and Jill and making all that happen.
1: We've got two of the five restaurants open now and work is progressing on the other three.
0: All right. So you guys, that's got to give you like a little pep in your step, right?
1: Yeah. It's always nice to have fun stuff like that. I mean, people don't care if we're doing a sewer project or a stoplight project. Or, we heard the complaints during the 2 years of the state doing Route 51 through town. But, this is the more fun stuff that, is kind of fun to be able to be there and be part of.
0: All right. Well, it looked like everyone had a great time, I'm sure. We heard from, I think it wasn't it Dunn Company employee? Because they did the parking lot. He got the trophy. He was the first one to order the day it opened. And he was very proud of that. Put it in the history books, he said.
1: Well, I had seen cars in there a few days before that, from the weekend before when they were doing training.
0: Well, no, not only that, but they were doing some activation stuff, right?
2: Yeah. Typically when restaurants open, they will train and then they'll bring people in to serve them the food to go through it. And then they did invite the public. They did a nice rollout of Monday, come get some cards, try out the service, of which I believe we were the first car to go through. So there's my little claim to fame. But yeah,
1: what do they call it? The soft opening before the grand opening?
2: Pretty much. Yeah. The Chick-fil-A's do an average of like $9 million a year. The ones that do less do like $8 million, and the ones up to like almost $11 million. So they're settling in to bring a nice bit of change to the Forsyth economy here.
1: Yep.
0: Well, the photo gallery from that opening thing was viewed 136,000 times on our Facebook post.
1: Since I couldn't go.
0: anyway, it was great just to capture the environment and welcome to the community. And we look forward to them being involved.
1: Yeah. It'll be a nice addition to the community.
0: No doubt. All right. So you have what's going on with the new hotel?
1: We're working through their development agreements and their TIF application. So with a TIF zone, you have a TIF consultant. They're the legal experts that know the ABCs of everything that has to do and can't be done with the TIF agreement. So they review those TIF proposals first to make sure everything's according to the rules of TIF, and then they bring it to the board, and that's tax increment financing.
0: Sure.
1: So basically that's taking a portion of the increase in property taxes. Right now that's an empty field, so there's not much in the way of property taxes there. So when they build the hotel, then there's a certain amount of their reimbursable costs that they could apply for to get.
0: Look, TIF districts work.
1: Yeah.
0: I mean, they absolutely do. We were having this conversation about what needs to happen in and around the Millikan area, the Oakwood Business Association. That was a TIF district. It started that 30 years ago, and it really did. It worked incredibly well.
1: Yeah, and you hear people complain about taxpayer funds going out to private business and stuff like this, but what I like about TIF is this is funds that would not be there if that hotel doesn't get built.
0: Right.
1: So it's funds that that hotel developer is paying in the increased property taxes that for a while he or she gets a portion of that back, and that's
0: but the long term the investment.
1: But it has to be successful for them to be paid.
0: Yes.
1: If it doesn't work, they don't get paid.
0: Yeah. And so it's a win-win.
1: Yeah.
0: And it's a difference between choosing this location or that location. Yeah. It's a competition thing as well.
1: Yeah. We have to be able to, you know, have the same ammunition in our belt that other communities have.
0: All right. Continued work on the rules for the new dog park. Is this like a controversy? I mean,
1: I think under different state regulations, you have to have rules as far as like vaccinations and stuff like that. So we're still doing the construction, but we want to be ready for when it's ready to be open as far as what the rules are, as far as what, you know, we've got a small dog area and a large dog area. So you have to define that. You have to make sure, okay, who's got what shots. I don't know about the people having to have shots, but the dogs have to.
0: I don't know. I thought dog parks were pretty standard. I didn't like it was, you know.
1: Yeah, there's more to it than what I thought as far as of just having a bunch of a playground. We regulate the dog parks, I think, a little bit more than we regulate the playgrounds for kids.
0: I was going to say, I'd be more worried about the swings, but who knows? Where is the dog park?
1: It's, on the East Cox Street, right next to our water treatment plant, public works building. So we took advantage of the fence that's around that. Municipal facility to reduce the fencing cost a little bit. It's in between the water plant and our new trail that we have where we acquired that railroad right of way from the federal government a couple years ago.
0: Okay, making good use of the space there.
1: Yep.
0: And is it open, ready to open?
1: It's not open yet. We're still finishing some of the construction on it. They've installed the shade structure for the benches and stuff. I think last month we were still waiting for some of the toys, for lack of a better term, to come in and be installed.
0: Okay. So, but close.
1: Yeah, we're close.
0: All right. Let's do this. I got to take a break. We'll come back. New fishing docks. We'll talk e-bikes. There's also the bike trail and a fall festival coming up on October. Is that right?
1: October 2nd.
0: Day of the food drive?
1: Yeah. I think I said last month, you could do the food drive and then you could come and just relax. And
0: oh, so the fall festival is a night event.
1: Yeah, it's 5 to 8 that night.
0: So I got you.
1: Listen to a band, get some food, go to the vendors.
0: Tell you all about it when we get back on the other side of the break. Back after the Marquee Coffee break. You can give them a call at 429-JAVA. Dave Wendt in studio. Stay tuned.
3: Good Tuesday morning, everybody. It is going to be a scorcher here in central Illinois. We'll start with some sunshine this morning. A chance for some scattered showers and storms this afternoon. Some of those storms could be a bit on the strong side. Daytime highs up to 95. Some scattered storms overnight tonight, otherwise mostly cloudy. Lows drop down to 70. Partly sunny, some afternoon showers, 91 on Wednesday. Mostly sunny, 94 on Thursday. I'm meteorologist J.C. Foltz.
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0: Good morning and welcome. We're back here on a very sunny morning in downtown. It's going to be warm today. If you're out working on the bike trail or other places today, be careful. Stay hydrated. All right. So the new fishing docks are going in next week.
1: Yes, that's what Jill said. Jill said in her update to us was those are those ADA accessible fishing docks that at the new pond and the new parkland that's north of County Highway 20. So those are supposed to be installed next week.
0: Nice. And then the bike trail work.
1: This is the third year of a three-year program where we wanted to rehab all of the existing bike trails. We've added the new bike trails, the railroad right-of-way, the bike trail that goes out to the grade school, but we wanted to do work on the existing bike trails. So this work is almost done. It's the bike trail that goes between Menards and the neighborhood, kind of east-west from the Menards parking lot over to Forsyth Parkway, west Forsyth Parkway, and then I think it's Market Drive behind the Village Hall.
0: Nice.
1: So we want to make that three-year commitment to kind of redo all of the bike trails, you know, that already existed to maintain what we have in addition to adding new.
0: Okay. And then tell me a little bit about the Fall Festival coming up Friday night, October 2nd. That's we know it's 3 weeks away because that's the food drive.
1: Yep. 5 to 8, we'll have bands, have a beer tent, I believe. They'll have kids activities. There's a pumpkin trail. There's a trunk or treat. You don't have to be in costume. So, Nick, you can bring your little one out there. Or you could come out if you want.
0: Sure, because I got nothing else going on that day.
1: Well, like I said, just come out and relax and enjoy the park and some music after your hard day.
0: Okay.
1: As opposed to going home and just crashing.
0: Yeah. I think it'll be the latter, but don't let me be the party poop. You guys can come out and enjoy it. And, yep. It's a free event.
1: At Forsyth Park.
0: Just the main part of the area there?
1: They have vendors there and food trucks and just something to kick off at the end of the summer. I can't believe we're already there.
0: Well, trunk or treat, you'll have the first one on the calendar, right? Kids come out, take advantage of that.
1: I think Jill said they're going to have a pumpkin trail for kids to follow, too.
0: Nice. Very fun. Okay, 5 to 8 on October 2nd.
1: Yep.
0: What is this document that you sent from the Illinois Secretary of State, Alexei Janulius? By the way, I think he's doing an amazing job as Secretary of State. Do you not?
1: We've talked about it before, the e-bikes and safety issues. And so there's a new state law that's coming out. I think it's effective January 1st. So Jill had shared this document with us that goes through very straightforward by category of e-bike, scooter. I didn't realize e-unicycles. And what the current regulation is and what the new regulation is. And basically, to summarize it, if you're under 15, you shouldn't be on something that has an electric motor.
0: Okay, I see this every single day. How are you going to enforce it? I don't know what you see daily, you know, in Forsyth, but in the community between here and home and going to meetings, there's not a day goes by that I don't see.
1: What we've told is if people see issues, call the non-emergency number for the sheriff's department, and our deputies will, if they can, you know, see them, find them, they'll advise them of, hey, here's what the issue is. And, you know, obviously there's fines or penalties if for repeat offenders. But, you know, my hope would be that it's more of an informational campaign, that it's a safety issue. And so this is what the state has passed. And so therefore that's what we have to enforce within the village.
0: Okay. So class one pedal assist up to 20 miles per hour. Motor only works when you pedal, no throttle. You're saying operators must be 15
1: for class one and two.
0: And then class three, they must be 16.
1: Yep.
0: An 18 to have a passenger, unless they're a sibling. I don't even know what that means.
1: Well, you know, riding double on the bike and, you know, you could do that on your regular bicycle, but a motorized one, you have to be 18 unless it's a sibling. So I guess then you go back down to the 15 or 16, depending on the class.
0: Okay. And then the high speed electric bike.
1: Those are the ones that,
0: this is where I see more and more of this.
1: Yes. With that one, you've got to have, the valid driver's license. So that means you've got to be 16 or older.
0: Title, registration, and insurance as well.
1: Yep.
0: Okay. That's
1: treating it as a motorized vehicle.
0: So if you do that, I'm assuming 95% of what I see doesn't have any of those.
1: Yeah. This is going to be a big change.
0: Are you talking about strategy? Or are you talking about, I mean, from a village level? I mean, yes, you can call the non-emergency number and report things. Here's what I'm worried about more than anything. It's not the annoyance. It's like, even on our street, somebody's going to get hurt You know, cars have great backup cameras and warning systems and all that. But when you're trying to pull out of a driveway and something goes by you at 30 miles an hour off of a yard into the road, and a 12-year-old kid is driving it.
1: And watching his phone while he's driving
0: It is just an accident waiting to happen.
1: No,
0: and you're in a car and they're not, you know who's going to be
1: who's
0: on
1: gonna win that. Yes. That, I've seen accidents in other communities around the country that I've read about. So this is on our agenda to talk about as a board tonight as far as how, but you know, my personal opinion, I'm always careful of speaking for the board.
0: I'm not asking you. I'm just saying you're going to have
1: I want to have it as an informational that we get the information out there that this is a safety issue. I think these are treated as toys, and with some of the speeds and the power that these things have, they're really, the state is considering them to be similar to motorized vehicles. And, you know, if you put your kid on a small motorcycle or a scooter, you know, gas powered scooter, you'd have the same rules, but just because it's electric doesn't mean it's different.
0: I wonder how hard it is to spot the difference, like for law enforcement.
1: I don't know. My understanding is,
0: I mean, like a pedal versus non-pedal, but they both have pedals.
1: Right. I mean, I think the non-pedal may have foot pegs like a motorcycle, but you know, that one I think you could tell, but I don't know what kind of sticker or marking there is on the e-bike to indicate whether it's a category 1, 2, or 3. I'm assuming there has to be some marking on there, at least from the manufacturer when they first get it. But yeah, it's going to have to be an approach where, I guess the deputies will have to, you know, learn the different models. And
0: I'm just thinking it might be hard to identify. Like.
1: Yeah. I mean, just from anecdotal, I think what I've seen, I could probably guess the difference between some of the bigger, beefier looking ones and the smaller ones.
0: But there's also, you can see the speed.
1: Right. Yeah.
0: And then electric skateboards in this as well.
1: Yeah.
0: So there you have even toy vehicles. Yep. No regulation on the toy vehicles. Your remote cars.
1: Your little power wheels are okay.
0: It is, though. I commend the Secretary of State. I mean, this is putting in as easy to understand terms as I've seen.
1: Yeah. And we get the question sometimes as far as like with our golf carts, we've got a registration program for golf carts. Why don't we register e-bikes or scooters or stuff? We're doing what we can do under state law. The state law treats golf carts and e-bikes, scooters
0: differently.
1: And so that's why we don't have and can't have a registration program for e-bikes.
0: It's not that you choose not to. It's right. Just not allowed.
1: Yep.
0: All right. And so what has been sort of the reaction to sort of tightening up the golf carts and putting some rules in place?
1: I think we've gotten some really good cooperation. Sometimes I think based upon weather and stuff, I've seen Jill have to schedule some additional registration times where maybe, okay, we've got in the spring certain dates where they do the inspection with the deputy and then they issue them their sticker. And then I think I'm assuming we get some phone calls of people either who purchase one later or weren't around or bad weather or whatever, couldn't get them over. And so staff's really easy to work with. Jill and everybody at the Village Hall are awesome people, and you know, they'll work with you, you know, if you get one and you need to get it registered and get a sticker for it. So I haven't heard any negative feedback on that process. I think everybody appreciates and understands we're just trying to keep everybody safe.
0: We've got plenty of high profile stories of tragedy and loss, you know, in this area.
1: Yeah.
0: And no one wants that.
1: Yeah. Well, and I think it's that cooperative effort of if you want this, here's how we have to do it. Because the alternative is we don't allow it if there's too much of a pushback or people not following the rules.
0: Yeah. So you can't just have anarchy. The streets are the streets.
1: Right.
0: And everybody with a driver's license has to follow those laws.
1: Yeah. So
0: I think your notion that people treat it like toys is exactly right on some of this stuff.
1: That's been my personal opinion for a while is, you know, because they're marketed towards kids and you see kids and I think they started off with some very low powered electric little razor scooters.
0: Right. But it feels like we really made some movement in this country about helmets and bicycles and stuff. And now we take something that's way faster than a bicycle and no one's wearing a helmet.
1: Right. And there's no rules.
0: Well, I'm glad you guys are addressing it. Thanks for this document. This is helpful because it really...
1: I know you talked about it before on the air with different situations.
0: It's just anecdotally. So I'm just... This. You can't... The road is the size of the road. And, and you throw four or five kids on electric bikes, you know, in the middle of a cul-de-sac and somebody backing out. It's just... And now no one's wearing a helmet.
1: Well, and you still have to follow the rules of the road. Just because you're on a regular bike or an e-bike or whatever, you still have to stop at a stop sign.
0: Yes. Well, we'll see what happens. I appreciate you guys, you know, narrowing it down because I think some places are just going, well, whatever.
1: Yeah. And that's great.
0: And then when something happens, everybody's going to go,
1: hurt, and then it's going to be our fault. Why didn't we do something?
0: Yeah, I agree. And it's not easy, but I appreciate the information. All right, stick tight. I got to do one last break here. And when we come back, we'll wrap things up with Dave Wendt, give you a preview of tomorrow's show. Don't go anywhere.
8: 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I'm Gail Cunningham, your farm director, and it is time for the opening market report here on your Ag Check station, brought to you each and every day by Hettinger Precision Ag. 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Hettinger Precision Ag provides this opening market report, and we're seeing kind of a slip here on this turnaround Tuesday. Outside market influence on the grains continue to grow. The new Ukraine attack on Russia refinery and no deal on shipping corridors defying President Trump's request. Heavy rainfall set for the northern Midwest is all affecting the market today. Chicago Board of Trade Aggies modestly lower to start the session this morning. The outside markets are garnering a greater share of the broader marketplace attention, with crude and energies and the global bond market grabbing a lot of the headlines, especially after President Trump declared an energy truce between Russia and Ukraine on Monday, a claim that neither one of the countries confirmed. With that being said, let's go ahead and take a look at the numbers directly from the Chicago Board of Trade. Now that they are now open and trading on this turnaround Tuesday, red ink. December corn down 3.5 of 525.29¾. March corn down 3.5 at 544.5. July corn down 3.5 at 555 even. November soybeans down 3 at 1301¼. January soybeans down 3.25 at 1317, and March soybeans down 3 at 1325. December wheat down 7.5 cents, now trading at 714.5. The October meal a little bit better this morning, up 30 cents a ton at 350.50, and October soybean oil up 23 cents a pound, but still below the 70 mark, trading at 69.88 at the opening whistle. October live cattle trading up 270 at the open at 222.37. December live cattle also higher at the opening bell, up 267 at 224.90. October feeder cattle in lighter trade this morning opened the gates just a little bit better, up $3.92 at 336.42. October lean hogs down $1.95 at the whistle at 79.57. December lean hogs down $1.85 at 70.85. At your opening market report, thanks to Hettinger Precision Ag.
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0: Good morning and welcome. We're back here wrapping things up with Dave Wendt from the Village of Forsyth. It's been a fun show today. If you missed any of it, you can check out the podcast right after the show. Kyle May, Mark Tupper, we checked in with Dale Coley, Andrea Gerhardt from the Heart of Illinois Community Foundation, David Lane from Scouting America, and then Dave. I feel like the scouts have upped their game.
1: Yeah.
0: Not that it's always been important. It's always been around. But David's done a really good job of getting them out in the community.
1: I went through, I think I left Boy Scouts when I was a life scout. was like one or two step. I was right below Eagle or one step below Eagle.
0: Yeah. There were 1,000 kids here.
1: Yeah.
0: That's great. And then their STEM lab, which they've started, and the Heart of Illinois Community Foundation is offering a $5,000 match for the first $5,000 raised to keep that updated. They take it everywhere. I'm sure it's been out in Forsyth at your events. It's a lot of fun. So you're still enjoying serving as a trustee?
1: Yeah, it's been something different. It's
0: how many years now?
1: This is, I guess, my 14th year now.
0: Okay, so you must enjoy it. What are the length of terms?
1: 4 years.
0: Okay.
1: So I was elected the first time, reelected a couple more times. So we'll have three of the other trustees will be up for election in April. So I think packets are available now, but we don't get as much press as our elections as Decatur does. So
0: You get about appropriate, you know, population wise.
1: We get along with each other.
0: Boring is good. Be careful what you ask for, Dave.
1: No, I'm not complaining. It's been different. I've learned a lot and I feel like I'm still learning stuff on a regular basis.
0: It's a new day in Forsyth. You guys are doing a great job. Go out and visit Chick-fil-A. All right. And wear a helmet. Please. Come on. All right. That's it for us. We'll be back tomorrow. Our friends from Millikan University, Memorial Hospital. We'll have Mark Tupper. Don't forget to text BLUE, B-L-U-E, to 217-875-1340 for the first mid-ticket window. We got SIU coming to town, Champaign. 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
9: 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The Macon County Fairgrounds will host their annual Harvest Festival October 9th through 11th. 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There's a welcome ceremony at 10, then the race at 10:15. The event raises awareness of veteran suicide and supports the Veterans Resource Center. The race is a timed 2-mile course with 20 to 25 physical obstacles. There's also a non-competitive fun run. 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
12: This has been the most prolific run of crime reduction in the United States history, with the help of our great partners since the beginning of the Trump administration.
11: And Director Kash Patel just told a Judiciary Committee hearing he's had a 90% increase in the arrests of violent criminals, an increase in fentanyl drug seizures, and
12: this FBI has found and located more children than any FBI in the history of this country. We have arrested 5,072 child predators and human traffickers. That's up 13%.
11: But Democrats remain critical.
13: Mr. Patel is the least qualified and most partisan FBI director in our nation's history.
11: Judiciary Ranking Committee member Dick Durbin.
13: The Bureau has been reshaped as a political weapon against President Trump's political enemies and a shield to protect the president and his MAGA loyalist.
11: A Pennsylvania man is jailed without bail facing terror charges. Jonathan Kramer arrested over the weekend, accused of plotting an attack in support of ISIS. There's new information today on Thomas Crooks, the gunman in the Trump assassination attempt at a 2024 Pennsylvania campaign rally.
14: Senator Chuck Grassley's team, he's the Senate Judiciary Chairman, is learning that Crooks had packages of guns delivered to him under the pseudonym of Bob Dole. Now, Fox News is told more than 2 years later, family members were still surprised by his actions, and we are told that they are still no closer to finding an official motive in that case.
11: Fox's David Spun. President Trump has just reacted to the Supreme Court blocking his executive order aimed at restricting mail-in voting, which the president called on True Social a disaster, totally corrupt and out of control, claiming the Supreme Court let our country down. The president's also continuing to push back on a push for more artificial intelligence regulations, telling y'all in podcast fears of AI threatening humanity.
15: We're not going to let that happen. It's a hoax.
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1: Good Tuesday morning, everybody. It is going to be a scorcher here in central Illinois. We'll start with some sunshine this morning. A chance for some scattered showers and storms this afternoon. Some of those storms could be a bit on the strong side. Daytime highs up to 95. Some scattered storms overnight tonight, otherwise mostly cloudy. Lows drop down to 70. Partly sunny, some afternoon showers, 91 on Wednesday. Mostly sunny, 94 on Thursday. I'm meteorologist J.C. Foltz.

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0: Soybeans are up on Tuesday morning. Corn, cattle, and hogs are down. I'm John Perkins with a Brownfield Market Update. You better build bigger bins. It's just a suggestion, but regardless, be ready to maximize your per acre profits with MX Series corn by Stein. Stein has yield. Soybeans are up right now. The USDA's good to excellent rating did hold over the past week, and harvest is starting to get underway nationally. CONAB confirmed record soybean production for Brazil at 180 million tons. But with higher moves in soybean meal and some strength in crude oil, November beans are up 1.25 at 13.05 and a half. January's up 1.75 at 13.22. October bean meal's up $3.80 at 3.54. Nearby soybean oil's up on bull spreading, with October now 10 points higher at 69.75. Corn is seeing some profit taking, with harvest ahead of average and the national crop rating improving slightly. CONAB's combined corn guess for Brazil is up slightly from last month. December corn's 2.5 lower at 5.30 and 3/4. March is down 2.25 at 5.45 and 3/4. And wheat's seen fund selling as winter wheat planting's a little bit behind average, while the spring wheat harvest should wrap up soon. December Chicago's 3 lower at 7.19. With harvest pressure, December cotton's down 22 at 84.33. November rice is 12.5 lower at 15.87. Live and feeder cattle are taking profits ahead of widespread direct business and Friday's on feed update. Bids today are reported at 224 live in the south and 342 to 350 dressed in the north. October live's 32 lower at 221.92 and December's down 62 at 224.52. October feeders are $1.55 lower at $3.36.30. And hogs have turned mixed, but remain mostly lower on spread trade, technical weakness, and the ongoing questions about pork demand. October's up 5 at $79.65. December's down 67 at $70.57. Brownfield.
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4: Stocks lost ground at the open. Traders are expecting the Federal Reserve to raise interest rates when its meeting wraps up tomorrow. Investors have been looking at the U.S. 10-year Treasury yield topping 5%. Shares of Bank of America open narrowly lower. CEO Brian Moynihan says sales and trading revenue will be flat compared with a year ago. Dave & Buster's shares are down 3%. The restaurant entertainment chain lost money in the summer quarter. Sales declined, but its new CEO Darren Harper is working on a turnaround for the chain. Vera Bradley made a profit in the recent quarter after losing money a year ago. It's been undergoing a transformation. Shares are up 12%. Charlotte-based Truist Financial is selling most of its auto lending business. The stock's up 1%. That's your Fox Business Report. I'm Jenny Coselda. Invested in you.
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6: Good Tuesday morning, everybody. It is going to be a scorcher here in central Illinois. We'll start with some sunshine this morning. A chance for some scattered showers and storms this afternoon. Some of those storms could be a bit on the strong side. Daytime highs up to 95. Some scattered storms overnight tonight, otherwise mostly cloudy. Lows drop down to 70. Partly sunny, some afternoon showers, 91 on Wednesday. Mostly sunny, 94 on Thursday. I'm meteorologist J.C. Foltz.

0: Good Tuesday morning, everybody. It is going to be a scorcher here in central Illinois. We'll start with some sunshine this morning, a chance for some scattered showers and storms this afternoon. Some of those storms could be a bit on the strong side. Daytime highs up to 95. Some scattered storms overnight tonight, otherwise mostly cloudy. Lows drop down to 70. Partly sunny, some afternoon showers, 91 on Wednesday, mostly sunny, 94 on Thursday. I'm meteorologist J.C. Foltz.
1: News. I'm Therese Crowley. FBI Director Kash Patel tells the Senate Judiciary Committee this FBI is the first to arrest all 10 of the top 10 most wanted criminals across every category.
2: This FBI has arrested 500% more predators online in this last 18 months than the prior 18 months before that.
1: But Senate Ranking Democrat Dick Durbin objects.
3: The Bureau has been reshaped as a political weapon against President Trump's political enemies, and a shield to protect the president and his MAGA loyalist.
1: President Trump, with a long Truth Social post charging the U.S. Supreme Court, has been bullied and cajoled by radical Democrats after their 7-2 decision to block his mail-in voting restrictions, saying the justices don't show the courage to save America. The House votes on a bipartisan bill to keep the energy demands of AI data centers from driving up your utility bill. America's listening to Fox News.
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5: With Mike Claiborne, I'm John Rooney, and yesterday the Cardinals didn't get their first hit in the game, their first runner, until one out in the sixth. Nathan Church singled. Mason Wynn singled. After a strikeout by Brian Torres with two outs, Yvonne Herrera reached on an error. Exit David Sandlin. Enter Chris Murphy facing Alec Burleson.
6: The 2-2 pitch, here it comes. Burleson hits it to right field. That's going to get down and go to the wall. As it rolls toward the corner, it's cut off just shy of the wall by Peters, as the Cardinals are going to get three runs out of it.
5: That was the game winner, Mike Claiborne, 3-1 over Chicago.
7: It was, and it was a great game yesterday. Alec Burleson comes up big again, leading the league in RBIs. But it was just a fun weekend, John. When you think about the games that were played, we had big crowds, and I hope the crowds that came out saw what this team looks like and what they look like moving forward.
5: Today, the Cardinals play the Giants. 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

0: Good Tuesday morning, everybody. It is going to be a scorcher here in central Illinois. We'll start with some sunshine this morning, a chance for some scattered showers and storms this afternoon. Some of those storms could be a bit on the strong side. Daytime highs up to 95. Some scattered storms overnight tonight, otherwise mostly cloudy. Lows drop down to 70. Partly sunny, some afternoon showers, 91 on Wednesday. Mostly sunny, 94 on Thursday. I'm meteorologist J.C. Foltz.
1: News. I'm Gianna Gelosi. President Trump taking aim at the Supreme Court after the justices blocked new restrictions on mail-in voting. The president saying it makes cheating by the radical left easier to do.
2: The criticism of the high court follows a Monday night order blocking the Trump administration from implementing mail-in ballot restrictions ahead of the midterm elections. The president says it's another bad decision and a big loss for Republicans, accusing justices of not showing the courage necessary to save America.
1: Fox's Jared Halpern, FBI Director Kash Patel testified at a Senate hearing today. Democrats call him partisan and unqualified, but Patel says he's cracked down on crime, saved children, and thwarted terror plots.
3: And just this past weekend, this FBI stopped another ISIS-inspired attack in Pittsburgh, arresting an individual before he's able to go out and kill innocent civilians.
1: America's listening to Fox News.
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4: 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The Macon County Fairgrounds will host their annual Harvest Festival October 9th through 11th. 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There's a welcome ceremony at 10, then the race at 10:15. The event raises awareness of veteran suicide and supports the Veterans Resource Center. The race is a timed 2-mile course with 20 to 25 physical obstacles. There's also a non-competitive fun run. 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
5: Top Trump officials on the Capitol Hill grill. Lisa Brady, Fox News. One House hearing disrupted several times by anti-Iran war protesters.
6: You're a war criminal. How dare you? How dare you starve?
7: Committee will suspend till Capitol Police can restore order.
5: This as the Treasury chief faced sweeping and even existential questions from lawmakers.
8: Massachusetts Democratic Congressman Stephen Lynch told Treasury Secretary Scott Bessent he's not sure it matters anymore if the good guys or the bad guys build AI.
9: It does matter whether the good guys or the bad guys have this.
10: But Mr. Secretary, here's my point, though. We're having control problems. So if we build something we can't control and the Chinese build something they can't control, the entity itself is what is the danger to us all.
8: Other Democrats questioned the success of the conflict with Iran and expressed concern over the power of the U.S. dollar. Bessent said the administration is focused on growth and that a fiscal consolidation is coming in an effort to get the government's house in order.
5: Fox's Jessica Rosenthal, the FBI director, Kash Patel, defending himself at a Senate hearing.
11: Those false statements, according to you, are not false statements. They're clipped together to make it sound like I lied, and I didn't.
5: As Democrats led by Illinois Senator Dick Durbin accuse him of weaponizing the department.
12: Director Patel has been the central figure pushing the so-called grand conspiracy, diverting FBI resources to inane, debunked conspiracy theories that the, quote, deep state has been targeting President Trump since his first campaign.
5: Patel focusing on the administration's efforts to fight violent crime. Prosecutors in California say they will not pursue the death penalty for Nick Reiner, who's charged with killing his parents, actor-director Rob Reiner and wife Michelle. Nick Reiner has pleaded not guilty. Special circumstances in the allegations made him eligible for the death penalty, including the murder weapon, a knife. 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
13: 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McKenna later died from T-cell lymphoma, leaving his wife, Dina, and two daughters. Tunnel to Towers honored Sergeant McKenna. 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Donate $11 a month. 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
15: 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I'm Gail Cunningham. And now at the top of the hour, the National Weather Service updates its weather forecast for the rest of the next few days into the first part of next week. At the top of the hour, let's take a look at that revised forecast with a special thanks every day to Falcon Equipment and Supply. 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Well, that being said, it's going to be a hot one as the heat starts to build up with a heat index possibly upwards of 102 possible yet this afternoon. Wind is certainly pretty gusty, 10 to 15, and we've had some gusts upwards of 20 miles an hour across the Mid-Belt. Tonight, a chance of showers, mainly a thunderstorm or two after 2 o'clock in the morning, so into the real early hours of Wednesday. 70% chance of that precip, amounts a half to a three-quarters of an inch possible. Wednesday, showers and a thunderstorm likely before noon, and then that chance of showers tails off again after 5 o'clock in the afternoon, maybe another quarter to a half inch possible, with a high of 88 on Wednesday, and Wednesday night, a low of 71 with another 30% chance of rain. Thursday, mostly sunny with a high of 91 and a low of 68. And Friday, to finish the week, mostly sunny with a high of 87 and a low of 68. That's your weather, thanks to Falcon Equipment and Supply of Ogden.
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23: Yo, man.
22: AI, it's taking over the world. It's going to kill us all.
23: Probably not. We'll kill each other before it comes to that.
24: Well, I mean, you offered the caveat, probably not. Like, it could, but probably not. Yeah.
22: Good morning, America.
24: Oh,
22: today.
24: My gosh.
25: Trump also dismissed the concerns about the dangers of AI getting out of control as, quote, a hoax. Elizabeth Shuley is on Capitol Hill with the latest. Elizabeth, more AI executives and some lawmakers are urging guardrails on the technology. Good morning.
26: Exactly, Michael. Good morning. And this is really a stark contrast. The biggest companies building AI and some lawmakers here on Capitol Hill are saying that AI could pose an existential threat to humanity if it does not slow down. But President Trump says it's all a hoax.
22: Oh, my gosh. David Van Camp with the look on his face of disgust.
23: Well, it's insulting to the

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0: I'm Stuart Varney, and this is the Fox Business Report.
1: The major averages are falling in afternoon trading as rising oil and bond yields weigh on investor sentiment. AI growth concerns are also adding to market jitters. The Fed kicking off its two-day policy meeting today and will announce its decision on interest rates tomorrow afternoon. Investors now see a 93% chance that the Fed hikes rates by a quarter percentage point, according to CME Group data, up from 59% a week ago. Renewed AI safety concerns are weighing on big tech as calls to slow AI development is rattling tech stocks. The Magnificent Seven big cap tech stocks are mostly lower, led by Microsoft and Alphabet. Although chip and memory stocks are edging higher today after being battered on Monday. And oil prices are spiking with West Texas Intermediate crude over $105 a barrel. That's your Fox Business Report. I'm Hillary Barsky, invested in you.
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3: Soybeans are higher, corn's mixed, cattle and hogs are lower. I'm John Perkins with a Brownfield Market Update. 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At Stein Seed Company, they have decades of research dedicated to developing seed that allows you to farm the way you want to farm. Stein has yield. Soybeans are higher today on commercial and technical buying, along with spillover from soybean meal and crude oil. The USDA is in good to excellent rating health, and harvest is starting to get underway nationally. CONAB confirmed record soybean production for Brazil at 180 million tons. November beans are up 10.5 at 13, 14 and 3 quarters. January's 10 and 3 quarters higher at 13, 31. October bean meal's up $7.90 at 358.10. October soybean oil's up 20 points at 69.85 on bull spreading. Also in bull spreading, corn is mixed, mostly weak. The corn harvest is ahead of average, and the national crop rating did improve just a little bit. CONAB's combined corn crop guess was up slightly from last month at 144 million tons. December corn's a half higher at 533 and three quarters. March is up three quarters at 548 and three quarters. And wheat is mixed, now in the mostly higher side of things. Winter wheat planting's a little bit behind average, while the spring wheat harvest should wrap up soon. Exports out of the Black Sea region continue to be heavily restricted. December Minneapolis is in the lead, up 8.75 at 7.45. Live and feeder cattle are seeing profit-taking ahead of direct business and Fridays on feeder port. Bids are reported at 224 live and 342 to 350 dressed. October live's down 152 at 220.72. December's $1.92 lower at 223.22. October feeder down 370 at 334.15. And hogs are pressured by technical selling and the lower midday move in pork, down more than a dollar. October's 50 lower at 79.10, and December's down $1.52 at 69.72. John Perkins, Brownfield.
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1: Immigrant. Because he wouldn't vote to acquit a woman who murdered her three children.
2: That's right.
1: Holy
3: crap. We love you,
1: and
3: we love you being here, but obviously you're not getting it. You're not very smart. Let us educate you.
2: That's so awesome.
1: When I read that, I was like, I think I felt my soul leave my body for a second. Because that, it's just too perfect.
2: Oh yeah.
1: They're like, well, you know, he also had like domestic abuse allegations against him. Okay. Did the jurors know that?
4: Well.
1: It's like, I'm not condoning anything he may have done.
4: No.
2: No.
1: But was that directly material to this, to his opinion on this case?
4: No, apparently not. So. I mean, both lawyers signed off on it. You know.
1: So, then you've got this hero of the left, Kevin Reddington, the defense attorney, who's out there saying, I hope he can sleep at night.
2: Right.
4: I put a bounty on his head.
1: I am literally shaking that people in Massachusetts would be harassing a strong man of color from war-torn Haiti.
2: Yes.
1: Like that. This is like Jim Crow meets slavery all over again. This is so hateful.
2: I hope in those parts they don't find out he is somehow linked to some sort of witch doctor in Haiti, because it would be really bad.
4: Well, he's Jim Eagle.
2: Got it. Okay.
1: Yeah, he himself, he's the embodiment of Jim Eagle.
4: Jim Eagle.
1: Whatever that meant.
4: From Joe Biden. Yeah, thank you.
2: So, while it seems like the hatred for this black man is going on, in other campaigns, politically in America, the pandering to black people continues. Abdul El-Sayed saying, we owe blacks money.
1: Oh.
2: In Michigan. And throughout the country. Yes. Go, Abdul.
5: I have read my history. When it comes to black communities in Michigan, when it comes to black communities in America, there are unpaid debts that have long since come due that we are unwilling to acknowledge, let alone pay down.
2: Yes, that's something he wants to do.
4: Okay.
2: And I think Tallarico's the same thing. As far as, you know, we need to do something for the black communities.
1: Oh, yeah.
2: Have you heard this?
4: The reparations. Is this reparations part two?
2: It's part of reparations because we're going to give money to these different organizations. But also, no, the Democrats have taken blacks for granted because, you know, this is a big op. You got Simone Sanders.
4: Yes.
2: Sit down with Tallarico.
6: 77% of black Texans say that Texas Democrats, they believe, take their vote for granted.
2: Yeah.
6: So why should black folks in Texas believe that you're different?
7: And they're not wrong about that.
6: You think Texas Democrats have taken black voters here for granted?
7: I think the Democratic Party as a whole, including Texas Democrats, have taken black voters for granted.
2: I mean, not me, but right. Them.
4: Oh,
2: yeah.
4: Those guys.
2: Yeah. Yeah. So you can trust me.
1: Golly.
4: I personally have never done it.
1: Well, no, but he does. He was exposed as an absolute unapologetic racist by his primary opponent, Jasmine Crockett.
4: Oh, that's right. Yeah.
1: Yeah.
2: For just running against her.
1: Well, that and also just being, well, a white from Texas.
2: Mm-hmm.
1: He is absolutely, and I believe her when she says that.
2: No, you don't, but you play it up, and I love it.
1: He's a white supremacist, clearly.
4: Well, David.
1: James Tallarico, KKKO.
4: That's right.
2: Well, actually, what would be a great question for Tallarico is, hey, aren't you somewhat inspired by Gavin Newsom saying he wouldn't run against Kamala, a strong black woman? Why did you do it against Jasmine?
1: Right.
2: That's not very nice.
4: That's a great question, Jamie.
2: Just wondering.
4: Submit that question to the next Tallarico, you know, town hall.
2: By the way, up in Michigan with Abdul, he loves the Jews now.
1: Oh, yeah?
4: No, he doesn't.
2: You better believe he does.
8: 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I just want to wish you a sweet, beautiful new year.
2: Heck yes.
4: These guys.
2: What? You say they pander? Is that what it is?
4: He is the freaking chameleon. He absolutely is.
1: He's going to show up at...

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0: Some scattered showers and storms are possible this afternoon. Otherwise, it is going to be downright hot. Look for daytime highs today up to 95. Some of those storms this afternoon into this evening could be a bit on the strong side. Scattered showers, rumbles of thunder overnight tonight. Otherwise, mostly cloudy. Lows drop down to 70. Partly sunny, an afternoon shower, 91 on Wednesday. Mostly sunny, continued hot, 94 on Thursday. I'm meteorologist J.C. Fultz. Have a great day and stay cool.
1: I'm John Saucier. New documents about the man accused of attempting to kill President Trump in Butler, Pennsylvania in 2024 have been made public. Senator Eric Schmidt telling Fox the investigation needs to be thorough.
2: This isn't some kid who's having problems in school. This is somebody who tried to assassinate the one time and then future president of the United States. And we should leave no stone unturned in this investigation.
1: Leaders of the four largest AI companies have warned the development needs to be slowed to prevent the technology from getting out of control. Congressman Ted Lieu of California is saying the government needs to step in to regulate AI development.
3: They need to slow down their development and put in adequate guardrails. And we cannot expect the industry to regulate itself. We need Congress to act.
1: President Trump has dismissed concerns about the negative impacts of AI, calling the warnings a, quote, sick conspiracy. 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
1: Jamie Markley, David Van Camp, Scott Robbins.
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3: 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Nimrod for today will be Cory Booker. Going after Cash Patel. 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
7: Here is a lie.
8: You said your time's up. Are you done or not?
7: No, you done or not. You want to answer my questions, if you want my questions, go to the next person. This is ridiculous. What a mockery you are.
8: You are the biggest mockery in the United States Senate, and you're sitting next to Schiff.
7: Yeah, well, 8 million people in New Jersey don't think so. At least I didn't get my job the way you got your job.
9: Are you going to interfere with Senator Graham asking her questions,
7: I
9: too?
7: I certainly will not.
9: Too, as well? Are you done now? Are you ready to shut up?
7: I am done, sir.
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13: This is RJ Crace with your stories now. 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Hours are Saturday 10 to 5 and Sunday 10 to 4. Illinois is moving forward with plans to expand battery energy storage. Regulators have approved 600 megawatts of new utility-scale storage projects, enough to power roughly 500,000 homes. That's more than 4 times the battery storage currently installed in the state, but only about half of the amount regulators initially targeted. More procurement rounds are planned with a goal of at least 3,000 megawatts of energy storage by 2030. More at NowDecatur.com.
0: The timing is no coincidence. I'm Lisa Brady, Fox News.
6: This should not be breaking news.
0: U.S. Attorney General Todd Blanche questioning the sudden warnings from some lawmakers about advanced AI and the push for regulation less than 2 months before the midterm elections, instead of months ago when an AI model went rogue during testing.
6: Every Democrat senator suddenly races to a microphone to talk about AI after being eerily silent for months and months and months. So to talk about the timing of this as being nothing but an effort to influence the midterms, I shouldn't have to say that out loud. Of course that's what it is.
0: He also defends the president calling it a hoax and echoes his warnings against letting China win the AI race. But some Republicans in Congress are joining calls for action after the recent warnings from AI companies about the risk of losing control of the technology. So far, the focus on holding meetings, not votes. House Democratic Caucus Vice Chair Ted Lieu urging the president to raise the issue with China's leader.
14: And I urge Trump to ask the Chinese leader to also commit that they're never going to let AI launch a nuclear weapon by itself.
0: President Xi is scheduled for a White House summit later this month. Leading a White House briefing, the attorney general also facing multiple questions about the Supreme Court decision blocking the president's effort to restrict mail-in voting.
6: The Republicans and Democrats should want free and fair elections. So while the Supreme Court did what it did, we're not going to stop the work that we're doing, but we are, of course, going to follow the orders of the court.
0: Blanche also defending the president's right to criticize the justices after a lengthy Trump post earlier today calling the ruling highly political. Just getting word that the Kennedy Center board has voted to close the iconic venue over financial issues and a dispute over adding President Trump's name to the building. This after a judge's latest ruling that congressional approval is needed. 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
4: Some scattered showers and storms are possible this afternoon. Otherwise, it is going to be downright hot. Look for daytime highs today up to 95. Some of those storms this afternoon into this evening could be a bit on the strong side. Scattered showers, rumbles of thunder overnight tonight. Otherwise, mostly cloudy. Lows drop down to 70. Partly sunny, an afternoon shower, 91 on Wednesday. Mostly sunny, continued hot, 94 on Thursday. I'm meteorologist J.C. Foltz. Have a great day and stay cool.

Well, good afternoon to you folks, and thanks a lot for joining us here on your Ag Check radio station, Ag Network. I'm Gail Cunningham, your farm director, and it's time for Market Chat, each and every day, where we look back at the markets of the day. And actually, we started the day coming out of the overnight in the negative zone, and then it started to pick up. Soybeans, first off, hit the green, then corn kind of followed, and wheat did too. And soybeans actually entered a couple of digits higher, double digits higher. Soybeans led the way in a mixed Chicago Board of Trade session as the CONAB cites limited growth in the Brazilian production for the coming year. So that's helped the markets for us. NOPA August crush data was actually below expectations, but still a monthly record. That continues to happen. September Fed meeting now is underway as the markets price in its expectations of a 25 basis point hike. The crude oil posts some fresh recovery high above the $106 per barrel as the Saudi people and their pumpers suspended the Red Sea loading of any oil or oil products. Soybeans' relative performance and the support today was a function of what was considering next week's U.S.-China summit with Xi and President Trump, at which reciprocal tariffs will be a focal point and an additional year-over-year expansion in the U.S. crush lies ahead, giving record plant margins for early fall. Central Illinois crush margins actually are estimated to be about $370 a bushel versus a year ago it was only $260 a bushel. That's a big crush margin. The CONAB, Brazil's USDA, if you will, in its first pass at the new production estimates pegged Brazil's 26-27 crop at just 101.6 million metric tons. That compares to the USDA projected 186, and it does imply that the first possible year-over-year contraction in exports in light of expanding domestic crush, the soy acres were seen expanding only 1.7 million acres, Kitcentra, or the smallest increase in two decades. Elevated production costs and tightening farm balance sheets were cited some of the reasons why the pullback in Brazil. The importance of the Brazilian October through January now is going to be hard to overstate. The loss of just 2% relative to the trend drops Brazilian production, and that drops it below 179 million metric tons, which then the cupboards are really slim. Saudi oil loading is expected to be suspended at the Saudi Red Sea port of Yanbu, exciting and damaging to the east-west pipeline from the recent attacks. Well, that all continues to play in the markets. Since the Iran war began, Yanbu has shifted from secondary export outlet, handling less than 1 billion gallons per day, to Saudi's primary crude export hub, moving up to 4. Well, that's all a part of the markets and also a part of the trend of where the markets may very well go post-report. Actually, there's some of the reports of yields being done. Morgan County is 75% done with corn harvest, averaging mid-230s bushel per acre versus 250 last year and 275 2 years ago. It's one of the reports from Morgan County. Montgomery County started shelling corn, according to one farmer, drying as we thought and a little bit better than what we thought. Quality is as great as 61-pound test weight. Yield on the first 200 acres was 231.

0: As a young teenage boy, I didn't even know what autism was. How do you even spell that? A few years later, I heard that a friend's cousin's son had been diagnosed with autism.
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7: This is R.J. 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Now, the Macon County Fairgrounds will host their annual Harvest Festival October 9th through 11th. 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There's a welcome ceremony at 10, then the race at 10:15. The event raises awareness of veteran suicide and supports the Veterans Resource Center. The race is a timed 2-mile course with 20 to 25 physical obstacles. There's also a non-competitive fun run. 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
9: An iconic iconic venue may shut down in a tug of war with the president. I'm Lisa Brady, Fox News. The Kennedy Center Board, chaired by President Trump, votes to shut down the Performing Arts Center after a federal judge again ruled against putting the president's name on the building, saying Congress would have to approve it.
10: After that ruling, President Trump announced that the Kennedy Center Board had voted to close the center for safety reasons pending reconstruction. But President Trump wrote in a post that courts must rule favorably on a board decision to put his name on the building, or the renovation will not take place, adding that he's already raised $17 million to go toward making repairs.
9: Fox's Jessica Rosenthal. The president argues that venue is falling apart. For now, a legal fight over branding could continue with an appeal. Attorney General Todd Blanche says the Trump administration will comply with a U.S. Supreme Court decision blocking the president's effort to restrict mail-in voting, but will also continue to do everything possible to ensure free and fair elections.
11: There's this constant pressure and this effort by the media and by mostly by Democrats that somehow doing that is a bad thing. Everybody should want that.
9: He also says the president has a right to publicly criticize the justices after a post earlier today accusing them of making a highly political decision. Blanche, leading a White House briefing, also questioned the timing of warnings about AI risks less than 2 months to the midterms as calls grow for action in Congress.
12: Democrats and some Republicans are demanding action on AI. There's a call for Congress to remain in session and address AI. Democrats say not acting could be fatal, but GOP leaders are reluctant to tangle with AI right now.
9: Fox's Chad Pergram on the Hill. The House Speaker says a meeting with AI leaders is expected soon. Meantime, an effort at cryptocurrency regulation failing to advance today in the U.S. Senate. Back-to-back losses on Wall Street, the Dow down 328 at the bell. 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
17: Soybeans and corn were higher Tuesday. Cattle and hogs finished lower. I'm John Perkins with a Brown Field Market Update. Speed wins. That's why Stein is focused on delivering higher-yielding genetics faster than the competition and why they release more new Enlist E3 lines than any other company. Stein has yield. Soybeans and corn are supported by fund buying and the strength in crude oil. November beans are up 14 and a half at 13.18 and three quarters. January was 15 higher at 13.35 and a quarter. December corn is up 2.5 at 535 and three quarters. March is 2.25 higher at 550 and a quarter. Live and feeder cattle were down on profit taking ahead of this week's direct trade. October live is 155 lower at 227.80. December was down $1.80 at 223.35. October feeders are four lower at 333.85. And remaining technically weak, October hogs were down 52 at 79.07. December was $1.60 lower at 69.65. Now here's Megan Grebner with your full look at cash livestock. Megan?
18: Thanks, John. Direct cash cattle trade activity was quiet Tuesday. Bids were at $224 live in the south and $342 to $350 dressed in the north. Asking prices remained elusive. Show lists this week are higher across all major feeding areas as seasonal supplies increase. Significant trade volumes likely going to hold out until sometime Thursday or Friday. Estimated cattle slaughter was 108,000 head, down 1,000 on the week and down more than 14,000 on the year. The cash hog market continues to struggle with consistency. Processors have been moving needed numbers at their pace. It's a little easier as they have the leverage. The industry continues to monitor the availability of market-ready hogs and hog weights, and it is starting to look ahead to next week's quarterly hogs and pigs report for additional data. Estimated hog slaughter was 488,000 head, up 10,000 on the week and about even on the year. With John Perkins, I'm Megan Grebner for Brownfield.
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16: 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We just have to find it. 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

0: Some scattered showers and storms are possible this afternoon. Otherwise, it is going to be downright hot. Look for daytime highs today up to 95. Some of those storms this afternoon into this evening could be a bit on the strong side. Scattered showers, rumbles of thunder overnight tonight. Otherwise, mostly cloudy. Lows drop down to 70. Partly sunny, an afternoon shower, 91 on Wednesday. Mostly sunny, continued hot, 94 on Thursday. I'm meteorologist J.C. Fultz. Have a great day and stay cool.
1: Fox News, I'm John Saucier. You can close the doors on the Kennedy Center. The board has voted to close over financial issues and a dispute over putting President Trump's name on the iconic performing arts venue, according to Fox News sources. Prior to Tuesday's board meeting, a federal judge had blocked the Kennedy Center board from adding Trump's name to the structure or grounds. Judge Christopher Cooper ruled that, quote, simply put, defendants cannot install memorials for President Trump or anyone or anything else at the Kennedy Center without Congress's blessing. Leaders of the four largest AI companies have warned development needs to be slowed down to prevent the technology from getting out of control. Congressman Ted Lieu of California says the government needs to step in to regulate AI development.
2: They need to slow down their development and put in adequate guardrails. And we cannot expect the industry to regulate itself. We need Congress to act.
1: The United States continues to be a competitor with China in the AI race. 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

0: Busy phones we go. Toby is in Kansas. Toby, hi. How are you? Glad you called, sir.
1: Hi, Sean. It's a boy name, but I am not a boy. I actually am a girl.
0: Well, I can kind of tell by your voice, but sometimes voices can be deceiving.
1: I think the biggest issue we're facing with this whole is God binary or not binary is that God cannot be, you cannot apply human attributes to God because God is not human. And saying binary, non-binary, that's all human attributes. He is the creator of the universe, which came long before humans. He created us. A human did not create us. God created us, and God is not human. Now, you may say, well, they call him Father. Well, these are just words that we use because we really don't know how to reference it, a being, so we call him Father.
0: If you believe, as I do as a Christian, that Jesus Christ is the Son of the Father and was sent to earth to reconcile mankind to his Father, and he references his Father as Father, I think following his example would be probably a wise thing to do if you want to practice the Christian faith.
1: But you have to admit, a human did not create the universe, right? Because there were no humans.
0: No, I believe God created the heavens and the earth, and universes within universes within universes beyond human understanding.
1: God himself is not human. Now, Jesus, who is the second part of the Trinity, he, through the incarnation, took on a human nature. And he was fully human and fully divine, and still is.
0: So I agree with that, too. And, you know, and God so loved the world that he sent his only begotten Son, that whoever believeth in him shall never die. I believe that, too.
1: So you can say Jesus was a man because he was fully man. And that's historical, you know, right? He's written about more than any other human being on the planet. It's clear.
0: He took on human form, born of the Virgin Mary, became man. Yes.
1: Right. And still is. Now, God himself and Jesus is God. Of course, this is all a mystery that none of us are really going to be able to wrap our
0: brain. Well, I and my Father are one.
1: Heaven.
0: You know, the Father, Son, and the Holy Spirit. Do we understand it all? We don't. That's where the degree of faith comes in. And Jesus said about that, blessed are those who don't see and yet believe still. Blessed from the Latin means carefree. Anyway, I hope that answers some questions. All right, when we come back, we'll check in with former Speaker of the House, Newt Gingrich. We also dropped a podcast of him today, and it was phenomenal. I mean, him sitting with him and listening to him long form is, I hope you'll watch it. It's worth watching. Quick break. We'll get a summary of a lot of what we talked about regarding the election next. 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
3: 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There's a welcome ceremony at 10, then the race at 10:15. The event raises awareness of veteran suicide and supports the Veterans Resource Center. The race is a timed 2-mile course with 20 to 25 physical obstacles. 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
5: The debate's not over. I'm Lisa Brady, Fox News. After a U.S. Supreme Court decision on mail-in ballots, which drew an angry response from the president.
6: Attorney General Todd Blanche says the Justice Department will comply with a Supreme Court order preventing the Postal Service from enforcing mail-in ballot restrictions sought by the president.
7: That doesn't mean that we're not going to do everything in this administration that we can to make sure that there are free and fair elections.
6: Blanche also says President Trump is very frustrated by recent Supreme Court rulings.
7: The idea that President Trump shouldn't be allowed to communicate to the American people his frustration, I don't share that.
6: In a social media post, President Trump wrote, "The justices are not the people he interviewed, but merely a shell of their original selves."
5: Fox's Jared Halpern at the White House. Senate Minority Leader Chuck Schumer calls the president's executive order on mail-in ballots an unconstitutional ploy to avoid accountability.
8: Trump knows the American people are angry at him. He's scared to face them.
5: This as Democrats point to a whistleblower allegation of federal election officials violating state laws while searching for non-citizens on voter rolls. A Homeland Security spokesperson accuses Democrats of conjuring controversy and says the agency has shown non-citizens can and do vote in U.S. elections, that the DOJ is focused on prosecuting and removing them. The Kennedy Center board votes to shut down the venue just hours after a federal judge blocked another effort to add President Trump's name to the building. The president posting that the closure is needed for safety repairs, but also suggesting renovations will not happen if an ongoing fight over the naming doesn't go his way. In today's ruling, the judge again said Congress has to approve any installation of memorials or anything else. The president signaling that the Justice Department will appeal. Stocks finished lower ahead of a Fed decision tomorrow. The Dow down 328. 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
5: U.S. Treasury Secretary defending the president's economic agenda while fielding questions on everything from bond yields to Iran and the strength of the U.S. dollar at a House hearing.
13: California Democratic Congresswoman Maxine Waters asked Secretary Bessent if 10-year Treasury bond yields hitting their highest point since 2007 means higher borrowing costs for Americans.
14: The U.S. bond market has been the best performing
15: Secretary.
14: In the world.
15: Yes
14: and
15: or no, Mr. Secretary. Reclaiming my time.
13: She asked if he'd heard the latest warnings from AI CEOs about the dangers of the technology.
14: They could stop anytime they want to.
15: Did you hear any of that?
14: They could stop their
15: reclaiming my time.
14: They want to.
13: Bessent said the only negative he's seen on U.S. dollar strength is a decrease in Russia's and China's reserve holdings, but that the overall strength of the dollar remains.
5: Fox's Jessica Rosenthal. A bill aimed at creating a regulatory framework for cryptocurrency fails to advance in the U.S. Senate.
12: Republicans came to Democrats over the weekend with the latest version of the text of the bill, basically saying this is the last and final version of the bill. And Democrats, they got together last night, a whole bunch of them, to go over every aspect of the bill. And it looks like the sticking point is ethics.
5: Fox Business's Darren Botello. Democrats want more limits on the president's investments. There's fallout after the rapper Macklemore was dropped from the Ed Sheeran tour over pro-Palestinian comments on stage during a recent show. Four supporting acts have now quit the tour, even after Sheeran said dropping Macklemore was the promoter's decision, not his. However, Sheeran also posting that while he respects the rapper's strength of purpose, he chooses not to speak publicly about his personal views because people coming to his shows do not expect a political forum. Sheeran's tour has 10 shows remaining. I'm Lisa Brady, Fox News.
16: Some scattered showers and storms are possible this afternoon. Otherwise, it is going to be downright hot. Look for daytime highs today up to 95. Some of those storms this afternoon into this evening could be a bit on the strong side. Scattered showers, rumbles of thunder overnight tonight. Otherwise, mostly cloudy. Lows drop down to 70. Partly sunny, an afternoon shower, 91 on Wednesday. Mostly sunny, continued hot, 94 on Thursday. I'm meteorologist J.C. Fultz. Have a great day and stay cool.
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20: 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Someone forgot to turn the oven off. Temperatures back in the 90s. We're halfway through September. That's not a good thing, Junior, for area farmers. As you know, I talked to Lynn Warfel today about it. You've seen a bunch of farmers out on the fields as the harvest operation starting to kick into gear. The danger of overheating equipment, field fires, is a real thing. So we need the temperature to drop a little bit here for I'm Jim Rosso, Vice President of News. That's Jeff D'Alessio, otherwise known as Junior, our editor of the News Gazette, Ed Bond.
21: Was never known as Junior until you made that up.
20: We're here for the next hour, DWS, WSOY. Before we hand the keys over to Lee Hall, our new host of Sports Talk, that kicks off today at 5 p.m. He'll be joined by every Tuesday by, of course, the GOAT, Lauren Tate. Good way to kick off any kind of new era, having Lauren part of that. Junior, give me some good news.
21: The topic of my Big Ten is inspired by something that's been making news around the country about the potential catastrophe that awaits due to AI. Starting to be surveying professors on campus who are experts on the topic. And the first one responded that does not believe we're going to all be killed by AI. Ooh. Is the Anthropic person predicted, or said could happen in the next 10 years. So humanity will survive.
20: Some days, I don't know how to answer that. We'll see how that goes. That's in Saturday's print edition. Jeff D'Alessio has been doing his Big Ten since 2013 when it debuted in a different look. Now it's elaborate.
21: It was the first time we called it something different too. The very first week before we changed it to Big Ten, it was called Highly Recommended, I think.
20: Okay.
21: And it was librarians on the book that they would recommend people read over winter break.
20: That's one of my highlights every weekend. All right, let's get this thing going. 408 News Gazette Radio, powered by GTPS. Today's front page newsmaker was actually on the front page today of our weekly town hall section. The author of a wonderfully written piece about an interaction with a Champaign police officer. A warm News Gazette Radio welcome to someone who I got to know last year as a member of our 40 under 40 class, Vilma Howard. Vilma, how you doing?
0: I'm doing great. Can you hear me okay?
21: Can hear you. Vilma, it's Jeff. Where'd you learn how to write like that?
0: Jeff. I've always been pretty good at writing. I'm just using it now for less songs and poems and business notes and more to help make an impression.
21: Nice. Take us back to tell us about the circumstances that led to you meeting Officer Swank for the first time.
0: Yeah, a pretty irregular situation. I randomly decided to go to the dry cleaning up there on Neil. The boys and I had came back from a weekend of camping, and we had a lot of dirty stuff, and it just made more sense to spend an hour instead of all day. While up there, though, we ended up running into this gentleman who seemed to, at first, was noticeably, you know, having issues, just couldn't see much and just had a lot of issues. And ultimately, I spoke to somebody who was familiar with him before they left, and they explained this guy had some dementia and all their memory issues. And after talking with him, I realized I can't leave this guy out here like this. When I tried to figure out how, to help him, he couldn't remember his name, where he was from. Mm. The information he kept giving me was everywhere, and it was definitely layered with confusion. So I reached out to one of my friends, and I asked for the non-emergency number with the Champaign Police. And that's when I got in contact with Officer Swank. He was

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1: Just having an interaction with an officer like that.
2: Did you have any preconceived notions about police officers in general that played out different after that experience?
1: I wouldn't really say went into the encounter believing polices were bad. I didn't do that. I've always been pretty understanding to the fact that every cop isn't bad and every cop isn't good. And I do understand it, not to underplay the fears and tension and mistrust that, you know, surrounds some of these interactions. I'm definitely more on the understanding side. You know, one of my mentors and big brothers is the chief. I've had other people that I interact with that are, you know, officers. But I definitely understand, you know, what's going on, right? And how socially, you know, there's a lot of information going out there, and it's not always positive. And I always thought that the best thing we can do as people in the community is to try to give people a full view of what's really going on, not only one negative side. And as I said, I was watching somebody show patience and kindness towards another person. And obviously that doesn't mean we ignore legitimate concerns, Jeff, but we need to stop holding off. We need to stop holding people to a different level than they deserve.
3: Pick up today's print edition or go to our website, newsgazette.com, to read what Vilma Howard had to write.
2: So how do you get the idea to follow up with a sit-down interview, and where did it happen?
1: I guess Facebook. after I shared some original content, as I mentioned, I was really proud of him. I posted it on Facebook. I had a ton of people show interest and wanting to know more, and they were asking so many great questions that I just decided to reach out to him and some of his superiors to, you know, let him know my intention. And it wasn't really the interview, you know, like I said, the officer. I wanted to know who this human was that acted like a human to another person. We ended up having a genuine conversation about his family, his background in broadcast, which was really surprising, his military experience, and ultimately why he entered law enforcement in the first place.
2: What's the most fascinating thing you learned about him?
1: Truthfully, again, I'm going to go back with the journalism. He's had a pretty wide, you know, variety of careers, but I was really unexpected for me to hear that. But also, secondly, he shared a story that really stayed with me, too. His time in jail, and I think you guys can read about that with the gentleman that was going to jail, about just how sometimes, even in the worst scenarios, you can find commonality, and that tends to soften the situation up. You know, be human. He humanized a potentially horrible situation, ended up having something in common with somebody going in a complete different direction.
2: Okay, last one. The one thing you hope readers take away from your piece.
1: Well, I hope readers, for this one specifically, I hope they really understand that behind every single badge, there's an individual human being as well, right? It doesn't mean that every officer is perfect. It doesn't invalidate anyone's negative experience with law enforcement by any means. But, you know, accountability matters, right? But I think it have to be both ways. Officer Swink is an officer, but he's really a human. He's a father, a vet, a former journalist, which is, again, surprising. But, you know, he wants to help people, you know, especially when they experience a sense of something bad, and often in the worst times of their lives. So I guess, Jeff, if it helps encourage one person to look beyond the uniform, you know, and to think like, hey, when I go to McDonald's, I'm not expecting anything but somebody working. Or when I go to my doctor, I'm not expecting them to be anything but a doctor. Give the same respect to the officers as well.
3: Vilma Howard, owner and CEO of Champaign's Howard Holt Insurance Group, and mighty fine writing in today's paper. Appreciate you doing that, Vilma. It's what makes that section so wonderful. Bunch of community voices.
1: Well, I appreciate it. Thank you so much, and thanks for having me on.
2: Thanks, Vilma.
3: Howard, member of our 40 under 40 last year, 2025. We're coming up on another class, Junior, sometime in October, I do believe, will be unveiled.
2: We had any news because that alum's going to law enforcement.
3: I'm thinking about it.
2: Yeah.
3: Take you down first. You'd be first on my list.
2: Be on the other side of the bars.
3: Be patrolling that Tony neighborhood that you live in.
2: I think Mary Shank technically counts. I think she works at Police Training Institute now, doesn't she? So she's kind of law enforcement. I'm going to get a text here in about 30 seconds. I'm waiting, Mary.
3: 4:15, News Gazette Radio powered by GTPS. That was a good story today. And again, Jeff, you edit this town hall section. You get a wide variety of voices each week.
2: We do. And we also have a grad.

0: student, anthropology grad student from Nigeria in there this week. Chase Leonard is back this week. It's been a while since he's been in there writing about one of his favorite topics, delinquency, which he has no tolerance for, I can tell you that, but also kind of likes to point out that there is a kind of system in place to curtail truancy and absenteeism in schools. And then a few of the Peggy Pritchard writes every other week, and Mike Carroll and Michael Leroy basically write every week. Peter Tamaris just ended his 4-week run of honoring local women, so a lot of good stuff in there every week.
1: All right, if you want to contribute, we'll certainly take a gander. Just email Jeff D'Alessio is probably the best place to start, or mm-hmm. stop by his house.
0: And yeah, do that,
1: say,
0: please.
1: Yeah. I've got something for you.
0: Yep, anytime. We'll
1: gladly
0: midnight.
1: Make room. That's
0: sure.
1: It's a wonder of the internet and the print edition. We'll make room for any local content.
0: Absolutely.
1: Not kidding about that one. All right, 4:16, today's headline maker. He played for some legendary coaches, Junior, in his heyday. First at Champaign Central, and then in Bloomington, Indiana, where he was in Bob Knight's first recruiting class. Happy to have former Maroon Doug Allen join us ahead of the premiere of First Five. That's a documentary that will be shown at the Heartland Film Festival in Indianapolis on October 7th. Doug, how you doing?
2: Great. Thank you very much for having me.
0: Absolutely, Doug. This is Jeff. And Jim and I are both college basketball junkies, so we've been looking forward to this one since you returned our call. So we're going to test your memory to start out with. Tell us about the first time you met Bobby Knight, or I guess Bob Knight he goes by, or went by. Did he come to Champaign to recruit you?
2: No, let me give you a little bit of a history on that. I grew up playing football and basketball there at Central, and then Coach Kabuti had met Coach Knight then at West Point at a defensive coaching clinic in Illinois, and they decided I'd be a good fit for West Point. So after high school, I attended Massanutt Military Academy in Virginia with two other West Point recruits for a year to, in essence, basically to redshirt and to work on academics and prep for West Point. So we had a good team. We won the Virginia Military League Championship, and I was awarded the President's Cup as the outstanding scholar athlete at Massanutt. Well, at the spring of 71, Coach Knight left for Indiana and offered me the opportunity to go to Indiana. So, ironically, as a stupid young man, I declined. So Indiana had called me, and I told him, thank you very much for the offer, but I've already spent a year out here at this prep school. I think I'm just going to go ahead and go to West Point. Well, it wasn't 15 seconds afterwards, my phone rings, and it's Coach Kabuti. He says, Doug, what in the hell are you doing? you know how many people in life ever get an opportunity like this to go and play for a guy like Bob Knight in the Big Ten? He said, look, I met this guy. He's a young guy. I think he's got tremendous potential. I think he's going to do some really great things at Indiana. This is the guy you want to go play for. He said, you really need to go think this through. And I said, Coach, I think he told me all I really need to know. I said, the only other question I have is, where in the hell is Indiana?
0: That's great. Was it, this is kind of technical, but is it harder to get out of a commitment to Army than any school?
2: Well, that was the benefit of not going. Army had basically the United States Prep School in Fort Belvoir, Virginia.
0: Mm-hmm.
2: For there, you had to enlist into the Army. Then you had a commitment. The way we went, by going to the prep school in Virginia, we were not in the Army at that time.
0: Okay.
2: So we did not have a commitment to go to to go into the Army for a 2-year commitment after that.
0: Got it. Okay. On the official website for the documentary, there is a photo that appears to show Coach Knight actually smiling. Was he a calmer, gentler coach? Is that AI, or was he a calmer, gentler Bob Knight back then?
2: No, he would smile now and then. I mean, you had to consider when we had him, he was 31 years old, straight out of West Point. So, you know, he still had a lot of West Point in when he came to Indiana. And, you know, he was going to indoctrinate that to us. I mean, during that time period, you know, Indiana was struggling in basketball. The talent they had on that team with George McGinnis, Steve Downey, Joby Wright, they should have walked away with the Big Ten, but they didn't. So in 71, Indiana offered him the opportunity to come over there to the program. And, you know, he was the fresh, untested Bob Knight who brought into Indiana to rebuild the program, you know, and establish the foundation for the Indiana basketball dynasty. Yeah, which he did.
1: Happy to be joined by Doug Allen. He played ball for Lee Kabuti at Central Basketball, and he also played football for Tommy Stewart.
0: Wow. Two legends. Was the hometown Big Ten school not an option for you?
2: You know, not really. I wasn't recruited by Illinois for basketball or football. But at the same time, if you guys remember when Pete Elliott was coaching there during the 60s and took us to the Rose Bowl, you know, I grew up with his two sons in playing sports in Champaign. And when his father left, you know, kind of unceremoniously from Illinois, you know, as the football coach, it kind of soured a lot of people in town's taste on the Fighting Illini. But regardless, you know, I wasn't recruited by them anyway. So
0: the year after you end up leaving Indiana or graduating from Indiana, the Hoosiers win the first of three national championships for Coach Knight and become the last team in college basketball to go undefeated. But many think the team your last year was even better. How about you?
2: You know, in 75, our senior year, Coach and I considered our near-perfect 31-1, and we were 18-0 in the Big Ten team, the greatest college basketball team ever assembled. And that was due to our depth. He thought even better than the undefeated 76 IU national champions, and even better than his 1960 national championship team he played on at Ohio State. You know, as you know, the 76 IU team remains the last undefeated D1 men's basketball champion in national history. Now, you may not know this, but Coach Mike Krzyzewski, Mike was a graduate of IU assistant for us our senior year.
0: I did know that,
2: He considers our 75 team, if not one of the greatest college basketball teams ever played. That's pretty high praise from the D1 Hall of Fame basketball coach with the most wins in college basketball history.
0: Will non-Hoosiers enjoy this documentary?
2: Absolutely. Absolutely. I think it's a great story. It's not so much... It's not a tell-all about Bob Knight. It's what Bob Knight, the impact that he had on the first five of our lives, the success that we had afterwards, and kind of the lessons we learned while we were there with Coach.
0: Did you stay in touch with him after your playing career ended?
2: I did, but not as often as I liked. One thing, you know, in today's NIL world, which I think Coach was a little different on, when you finished playing for Coach, he brought you into his office and explained to you that you are part of the Indiana basketball family for life. And if there's anything that you ever needed in your life, he wanted you to pick up the phone and call him. And he would do anything possible to be able to help you. And conversely, at the same time, he'd also tell you that if he ever needed anything when he picked up the phone and called you, he expected you to help him out, to do anything you could to help him. And so you kind of always had that mutual understanding and, you know, he was always there if he needed him. And several players took advantage of that through the years.
0: What did you go on to do after your playing career ended?
2: I was a transportation logistics major in school. 75, I graduated with my BS degree, and then in 77, I went on and got my master's. After that, I joined, I went into the trucking business. I worked for basically a company called Yellow Freight System for about 20 years, moved to a couple of different companies, and then the last 15 years, I worked up here for the in Canton, Ohio, with the nation's leading bulk tank carrier, where I retired in 2018 as an executive.
1: It's great, Doug Allen. Last time you've been to Combs Gym, when was that?
2: Oh, years ago.
1: You'd be glad to know they're still playing most of their home games in historic Combs Gym at Champaign Central.
2: Where do they play the home gyms now?
1: Well, sometimes they built a North Gym when the school got renovated a few years back. So sometimes they move the bigger games there. But Combs remains part of the maroon setup.
0: It's the Taj Mahal now of high schools around here. They really upgraded it.
1: We'll show you around, Doug, next time you get back to Champaign. How does that sound?
2: I'd love to. Hey, I just want to tell you my one story about Dave Downey. You know, he was a great guy, may rest in peace. But when I would run into Dave in Champaign, he would always go out of his way to remind me that he scored 53 points in 1963, and he set the Illinois single-game scoring record. And we'd always get a good laugh, and I would always remind Dave that, remember, Dave, that was pre-Bob Knight. And once Knight arrived in 1971, I told him, we were no longer the Hurrying Hoosiers, and I doubt you would ever get that record against us. He always would get a great laugh out of that.
1: Doug, great talking to you. Good luck at the film festival October 7th, Indianapolis.
2: And people would love to see more. Just go to thefirstfivemovie.com. You'll have all the information you need.
0: Appreciate it, Doug.
2: Thank you, guys. Bye-bye.
1: Doug Allen, former Maroon. You know, Lee Kabuti was tight with
0: I didn't know that.
1: Coach Knight. Like talking to his family. His son, Mark, reminds me that Coach invited them to any game at Assembly Hall when they played,
0: mm-hmm.
1: provided them with tickets, also invited Lee to go hunting in Lubbock after both had retired. Lee Kabuti wasn't a hunter, though, so he said, thanks, Coach.
0: That ended badly for one of his hunting partners over the years.
1: Maybe that's why Lee was a bit reserved.
0: Yeah.
1: Anyway, good stuff, Doug Allen. Great story. We're going to tell that in print one of these days.
0: Yeah, that screams Bob Ospus and Callum right there.
1: There we go. All right, 426 News Gazette Radio, powered by GTPS.
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4: 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Among our guests, noted psychiatrist locally, Dr. Larry Jekyll at 9. 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
1: Love it when Larry Jekyll joins Brian Barnard on Penny. That'll be a fun one. Got Gene Householder coming up on Thursday, I do believe. Co-owner of Skateland.
0: Sit down with Dr. Jekyll.
1: I don't know if I appreciate that, Junior. Anyway, Skateland. Why are you laughing at
3: Bob? He's a good guy, Dr. Jekyll.
1: Thank you. Junior is hinting that I need his help.
0: Yes.
1: is what Jamie's
3: Oh, well, that may be true, but Dr. Jekyll's a good guy. I think he's here tomorrow, right?
1: He is.
3: Yeah.
1: Yeah. And what I was saying, Ed, was Gene Householder's coming on Thursday, Penny, to talk about a Dolly Parton skate they got coming up at Skateland. We're going to write about it in tomorrow's paper.
0: Is that the bet that they paid for you in Vegas? Is that still coming out?
1: Yeah, I talked to Bob Householder at People's Choice about it.
0: Okay.
1: And he said, and we agreed that should we cash in on that bet, which it was, we'll give it to charity.
0: Okay. It was $20 on Illinois to win it all?
1: Yeah.
0: Basketball?
1: Yeah.
0: Okay.
1: Good chance of it coming true.
0: Yeah.
1: And they're into the charity thing because Skateland's given $5 to, of every admission for that Dolly skate to the Imagination Library.
0: Oh, cool.
1: Take your mean words back, Jeff DeLessio.
0: Look, you're so thoughtful, giving away other people's money.
1: All right. Let's change topics here. October 1st in Huff Hall, that's home of Illinois volleyball, of course. There's going to be two high school teams playing. How cool is that? Rivals Centennial and Champaign Central will play on campus. Here to fill us in, coach of the Maroons, Justin Tomaska, who made time for us even on a match night.
0: Mm.
1: Coach, thank you for doing that.
16: No problem at all. Happy to be here.
0: Hey, Coach, it's Jeff. Who are you playing tonight?
16: We're playing Peoria Richwoods.
0: Okay. So we've seen high school football at Memorial Stadium. We've seen basketball at State Farm Center, but never volleyball at Huff. Tell us about how this came about.
16: So actually the associate athletic director from Centennial, Megan Sawecki, she actually had the idea. We've been trying for a few years to get in there. I've been working with Chris Thomas, but she Megan found a sponsor to pay for all of the costs and everything so that we could play our Volley for the Cure match there. So really cool that she got that. She put a lot of work into it. And now I'm a sponsor. Decided that we could play in Huff, so that's really cool.
0: So this is like a part fundraiser game?
16: Yeah, so every year our Central Centennial Volleyball game, all of our funds that we raise from selling T-shirts and our gate money goes to the Breast Cancer Institute at Carl.
0: Okay, good. How did the players take the news when you broke it to them that they're going to be playing in Huff?
16: They were so excited. Obviously in October, it's great. When we go there for Illini team camp, like in July, like we're just hoping and just, I beg Chris, like, please don't put us in Huff because there's no AC in there. But October, the kids were super excited that, we get to play in there and should be cooler for us and just a great atmosphere.
0: Do you go to many matches yourself, Illini matches at Huff?
16: I used to have season tickets, but now that, it just, so busy right now. I'm the interim athletic director at Central right now too, so don't have a lot of free time and got a newborn at home, but in past try to make it as many games as possible. Just love watching them play.
0: You get a pass on that one. Do you remember your first memory of watching volleyball at Huff?
16: Yeah, I mean, I remember when I first got season tickets, it was actually when Hambly was still coaching and going in with what do they call the all the boosters, but went in for like a volleyball
0: spike squad, I think.
16: So went in for like a talk with that and just having him talk about volleyball, just so cool. And then just going to the match the next day was just, I mean, just exciting. So good to have a full circle and get to play there now.
1: Talking to Justin Tomaska, the coach of Champaign Central Volleyball.
0: Is volleyball as a sport kind of still growing in popularity? We've seen like huge matches just this year, college match at Dallas Cowboy Stadium in August, and then Wrigley Field this month. Is there some kind of revival here going on, or is it just
16: Yeah, I mean, like, so I'm actually the founder of the Illinois Volleyball Coaches Association, and we're an affiliate of the American Volleyball Coaches Association, and we're just continuing to try to find different avenues for volleyball to grow. So the NFHS numbers just came out this last week, and we're over 500,000 participants in high school volleyball for on the girls' side this past year, which is always increasing, which we want to see. And like it is just continuing to grow and get more and more TV time, and especially with these new pro leagues that came out the last few years, like it is just it's that next sport that we feel is going to that boom and get a lot of numbers and TV time.
1: Justin Tomasky led the Maroons to an outright Big 12 title. My sources tell me in 2022. anytime, I'd love to see the Maroons play like at McKinley Field. Maybe you can gimmick up one match outside like we've been seeing these college kids do. What do you think about that?
16: We actually had one in the works for this year, trying to play Normal West actually on our North Fields where our soccer team plays.
1: Mm-hmm.
16: But with us adding this tough match, we're like, we don't want to add two big events in the same year, so we're really thinking about doing it next year, and we've got all of the like pieces in place, and I've got everything that I know that we can get it done. It's just really hard in the summertime and early fall when we play towards the night, the dew gets on the court. So I don't know if you saw mm-hmm. in Wrigley
0: when
16: they had to pause the Nebraska match because the floor got too wet, but a lot of high schools have been trying to do this, and same thing's been happening. Like right at sunset, it is getting way too wet on the court. So it's just trying to find like a day game where it's cool, which is really hard in the fall.
1: Very cool. Justin, you can always play in the parking lot of the News Gazette.
0: Yeah.
1: If it doesn't work out in the North, it might be a little rough, but toughen up the kids a little bit. Justin, good luck against Richwoods tonight. Thanks for joining us on News Gazette Radio.
0: Thanks, Justin.
16: Yeah, thanks for having me.
1: Justin Tomasky again, October 1st. That is a pretty cool deal that Central and Centennial get to play at Huff Hall.
0: That being their big match, too.
1: Yeah. Volley for a Cure, that's always a good one. We'll have a photographer there. We have volleyball coverage coming tonight, which will be in your print edition tomorrow. Centennial and Urbana are playing.
0: Do you remember the aircraft carrier games they had in college basketball, and they kept having to cancel them like at the last minute because the ocean water would get up on the court.
1: Out in San Diego, I believe they play.
0: Yeah. It sounded like a great idea. Then like, how are they going to pull that off and keep it? And they could never figure it out.
1: Okay. Do you remember when, I don't know if you were back yet, but, Illinois basketball opened up their practice by playing at the intersection of Green and what was that, Ed? Like
3: Wright and Green.
0: Really?
3: Set up right in front of the alma mater?
1: I think it was John Gross's early teams, and drew a huge crowd on like a Friday or Saturday night, and it was a very scenic thing. Now, the team was not that great.
0: Right.
3: We've got that poster of, is it Malcolm Hill poster?
1: We had him pose at the very corner leading up to it, stop traffic.
0: But with hard court or with?
1: Yeah, they brought out it wasn't on cement.
0: Yeah.
1: It was not playing pickup ball. It put some work into it.
0: Gus Macker.
1: I am pro gimmicks when it comes to putting stuff outdoors.
0: Absolutely.
3: I put it right in the middle of campus. It was really cool.
0: Yeah.
1: You do that with this team, and they've had practice, remember, on the south end of the football stadium.
3: Yeah, they did that one.
1: Behind the goalpost. They brought the court out and had them practice there too. Now you do it with this team, you might be able to pack the stadium without a football game.
3: Right.
1: Who knows? Maybe they will. All right, 4:38 News Gazette Radio, powered by GTPS.
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1: That's Scott Ritchie, who writes college basketball every day of the year, has done so for about seven consecutive years. 6 a.m. IlliniHQ.com. 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It's called Good Morning Illini Nation. It's gold. Joe Vizzelli writes about Illinois women's basketball every Monday, Wednesday, and Friday at 9 a.m. at our website. Tomorrow he'll weigh in on the non-conference schedule that just got released today in its entirety. I asked him when the school trip day is, you know, where they pack the place and the kids go nuts. He's guessing. It wasn't made clear when they announced the schedule today. It's either November 4th against Detroit Mercy or December 7th against Chicago State. Devastating news, Junior, from my third grade teacher of a daughter. She said 6'7 is dead.
0: Oh, really? It is no more. That was quick.
1: Just
0: is there a new
1: relaying
0: fad I need to?
1: Probably there is. I don't know. Okay. But as you remember, the school trip field day last year is when the team reached 67 and the place just went bonkers.
0: Yeah.
1: But 6'7 is no longer a thing.
0: R.I.P. 6'7.
1: Sorry about that. Don't know if that's made. Don't know if that's been in the paper yet.
0: For the retirees, I think it's on that page.
1: 443. 6'7 is dead, Ed Bond. He's devastated.
0: Do we need to do an obituary for 6'7?
1: Ed, do you know what 6'7 is when this thing?
0: No chance.
28: I do not know.
1: Ed Bond.
28: I do not.
1: I'm going to show you the video of the school day field trip last year. All right, let's move on. Our next guest grew up in Danville, attended Bismarck Henning Schools, now is a proud resident of Savoy. Thanks to his creativity and determination, students in Bismarck and Rossville tomorrow will wear gold and yellow throughout the day to support a pretty cool cause. Here to explain, Cameron Hill. Cameron, how you doing?
29: I'm doing all right. How about yourself?
0: Good. Hey, Cameron, it's Jeff. Thanks for making time for a few minutes here. So as I told you, we got kind of an unexpected email today with a guest column submitted by LaTanya Morrison, and the topic was you, actually. It was kind of an ode to Cameron, and she wrote about kind of your efforts behind the scene, this being Childhood Cancer Awareness Month, and her having lost a grandchild to cancer. She likes to start these events all over the country, and you kind of took it and run with it in Vermilion County. Tell us about what you did and how you got to be hooked up with the Ahmaud Butler Foundation.
29: Yeah, so I'll go ahead and start with how I ended up there. I actually am a Amazon employee. I'm an Amazon delivery driver, and I sustained an injury a few months back, and throughout the process of work comp, ended up working with the Ahmaud Butler Foundation, and it just ended up being the perfect situation for me, and it was really a situation I wanted to be involved in, because while not specifically pediatric cancer, but cancer in general has cut through my family, and several family members of mine have been directly impacted by it. So that as a that is a very important topic to me in general. But I ended up kind of coming up with the idea because the Ahmaud Butler Foundation was mostly focused in the South, Pennsylvania and Florida. And as we were coming up to Childhood Cancer Awareness Month, I started thinking about the first, the Bismarck schools, because I know that they've had, as a community, they've had several impacted by cancer, and they're a really tight-knit community as is. So I always used to remember people coming together to support those individuals, and I figured this would be a really prime opportunity for them to show their support and how meaningful it is to them that people care about this type of topic. So I spoke with the principals, and the junior high principal specifically came up with a ton of really unique ideas and how best to reach the kids, the faculty. I'm really excited to see what the turnout looks like tomorrow, and they said they'd send me some pictures and videos of what they get, and they're planning on having a donation box for the foundation as well, which is really awesome.
0: So what are kids going to look like tomorrow? What's going to be different tomorrow?
29: So the idea is I was taking the event that is kind of going on throughout the month for the foundation, where they've reached out to landmarks both nationally and internationally, in which it's called the Fight with Lights campaign.
0: Yep.
29: And landmarks are lighting themselves up gold to show support for Childhood Cancer Awareness Month. And while I know a full month might be difficult for a school to pull off, as they have all types of stuff in their schedule, I'm sure, I came up with the idea of, like, even if it was just a day or a week or something small, just to show support. And they loved that idea. And the plan is, based on what I've been told so far, is that they're going to encourage students to wear gold and yellow. Sounds like they might do some decorations too. I don't know the extent of that yet. They're going to encourage faculty to do the same. And then they will also be allowing kids to wear hats to school for a dollar donation. And then they're putting up a donation box for faculty, students, and family to donate to if they would like, for extra donations that they will then send to the Ahmaud Butler Foundation.
0: Well, good job. This is kind of a cool undertaking, and doesn't sound like it would have happened without you organizing it. So, and this is a big deal. Like, they're doing the Chicago skyscrapers, Wills Tower. I mean, a bunch of them are lighting up throughout the month. So, nice to have the local area represented.
29: Yeah, I thought it would be a really great opportunity. I reached out to a few more schools too, but I know it was really short notice, so some of them may or may not join in. But I know without short notice it was, it may not end up happening. But I've already had several that have said they would love to next year, if we can get them some notice ahead of time of what exactly is going on.
1: Fantastic. Cameron Hill will read about it in tomorrow's paper, and then share those photos with us, if you don't mind, that you received from Bismarck and Ross Hill. That's really good stuff. Cameron Hill, thanks for joining News Gazette Radio.
0: Thanks, Cameron.
29: Have a good one.
1: We'll share those photos, too, if he gets them our way. Looking forward to that story tomorrow.
0: Yeah, nice piece. Really nice woman who's very determined and has done a lot of work to call awareness to childhood cancer.
1: 449 News Gazette Radio, powered by GTPS, our final break.
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5: Stocks finishing near the worst levels of the trading session as spiking oil prices and rising bond yields fuel inflation fears. The 10-year Treasury yield topped 5%, its highest rate in more than 19 years. While oil soared as Middle East supply disruptions deepen, with West Texas Intermediate crude settling near $106 a barrel, its highest level in 6 weeks. The Fed kicked off its two-day policy meeting on Tuesday. Investors were cautious ahead of an expected rate hike on Wednesday. Investors now see a 94% chance that Fed officials will hike rates by a quarter percentage point, according to CME Group data. Calls to slow AI development rattling tech stocks. The Magnificent Seven big cap tech stocks were mostly lower, led by Amazon and Microsoft. The Dow down 328 points. The Nasdaq lower by 205. S&P 500 down 34. That's your Fox Business Report. I'm Hillary Barsky, invested in you.
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0: What time am I picking you up?
1: About 8.
3: 6:30.
1: Oh, thank you, Ed Bond. The earlier the better. We're here for a few more minutes. Again, Lee Hall and Sports Talk. Follow us. Always good to get Lee Hall, part of the tailgate show. Does a wonderful job, him and Hayden Rook, going out to Lot 31 trying to deal with those characters.
3: It's kind of fun on that super-up golf cart,
1: yeah,
3: radio studio.
1: Love it. It's a good deal. It's innovative coverage that you won't find many other places. All right, 4:53. It's been more than a week since Jana Weersma has joined us. Her boycott has ended, though. Our award-winning business writer is here to tell us the important stuff, like Suey Brothers about to reopen. Can it certainly? That can't be true.
30: The health district has confirmed that they have obtained a new permit. No word yet on an official reopening date, but they've been teasing on social media plans to open in the coming weeks, possibly sometime yet this month.
1: And that's right on the corner of Neal and
30: Kirby.
1: It's been closed for some time.
30: Yeah, about a year and a half at this point.
0: Wow. Really? Huh.
30: Yep.
0: Also have some news. First of all, the two-part Carol Ammons news. She has an opponent, write-in candidate as well, right?
30: Yes. Keith Smith, local businessman. He's shared about it on Facebook. He didn't outright state, you know, what party he considers himself to be affiliated with, but he did list some of his priorities, including responsible gun ownership, you know, making sure that data center development, quote, does not come, quote, at the expense of Illinois families, taxpayers, utility customers, or natural resources. And he also talked about affordability and government accountability.
0: Or water drinkers, right?
30: Yeah.
0: A new trial date has been set, as well as the third trial date we're on now?
30: Yes, that sounds right. December 7th is in the new order issued by Judge Colleen Lawless. That'll be in Springfield.
0: Colleen Lawless, well known for the Terrence Shannon ruling last year. So that means kind of officially that the trial will not be held in Urbana.
30: Yeah, it's looking that way.
0: Okay.
1: All right, Jana Weersman, thanks for rejoining us. Looking forward to your It's Your Business column every Saturday in your print edition, online Sunday.
30: You say that like I was on strike.
0: What's your lead about your business is yet?
30: Yes, local food vendor Popcycle. Trish Anton, she got tired of, just playing pickleball in retirement. So she decided to become a local vendor, and she has actually a tricycle with a cart on the back for carrying popsicles and maintaining their temperature. And she goes around selling them at the farmer's market.
1: It's all coming together. Trish Anton's daughter played volleyball with my daughter at Central, coached by Justin Tomasco.
0: Really?
1: How weird is that? A previous guest of ours today.
30: Huh.
1: How about that? Thank you, Jana Weersma. As always, appreciate the insight and look forward to your byline on the front page. That's Jana Weersma from our newsroom joining us, regular on News Gazette Radio. Happy to have her. Happy 37th birthday today to Mike Tisdale, pride of Junior Riverton.
0: Riverton, I knew it was our.
1: Did you?
0: Yeah.
1: did you now?
0: He was during the memorable John Gross era. Right?
1: I got a better birthday. Okay. Friend of News Gazette Radio, two-time guest, turns 40 today. Our Decatur audience will enjoy this. Britt Miller, former Eisenhower star, part of Ron Zook's recruiting class, 2007 Big Ten champ.
0: And honorary captain week one.
1: Not Big Ten
0: right?
1: champ. Rose Bowl.
0: Yeah.
1: I should say. Yeah.
0: Good guy. Great talker. Wow.
1: Happy birthday, Britt Miller.
0: You ready for me?
1: Mm-hmm.
0: Congrats to Carol Meinhardt, named the 2026 Realtor of the Year by the Champaign County Association of Realtors. They announced several honors today. Among the others, Riley Kachaturian, broker with Caldwell Banker, is the Rookie of the Year. Eric Porter received the Linda J. Green Legacy Award. This goes to a realtor who demonstrated sustained success and leadership in the profession. And Nick Taylor awarded the Affiliates Choice Award, given to a local realtor whose contributions to and promotion of the local real estate industry stand out.
1: Just saw Nick Taylor at the People's Choice Awards at Riggs, where his crew brought home some awards.
0: I think I just saw a photo of him on our Facebook page,
1: right? Yeah. Well, maybe you did.
0: Also, congrats to the folks behind the Champaign County African American Heritage Trail, which will receive Landmark Illinois' 2026 Richard H. Dreyhuss Foundation Preservation Award for Stewardship. Say that five times fast. Judges wrote in part that the community-driven and volunteer-led initiative celebrates the lives and contributions of African Americans in Champaign County, making this vital history visible to more people.
1: Tomorrow, speaking of volleyball coverage, our Faces of Fall series continues with a full page of portraits and Q&As of, guess what, Edmond, volleyball players.
3: That sounds reasonable.
1: Yeah.
0: A couple more from me. Watched a long Champaign School Board meeting last night. Not a ton of news. There are a lot of presentations, but did have a couple. Secondary principal supervisor named Janelle Baskett. It's an internal promotion. Joined Unit 4 in 2019. And Jacqueline Teague, who used to be the principal at Booker T. Washington's, named the acting director of special education for the district.
1: Long meeting, you said.
0: About 3 hours.
1: Okay. Hey, thanks again. Today's guest, another interesting show, News Gazette Radio, Vilma Howard, who you can read about in today's paper. Justin Tomasco, before this match against Richwoods. Doug Allen, former Bob Knight player, Cameron Hill, who you'll read about, right, Junior, in tomorrow's
0: Correct.
1: News Gazette. 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
13: Sorry, we're closed. I'm Tom Rigotti, Fox News. The board of the Kennedy Center has decided to close for safety reasons following a judge's ruling against the board's effort to put President Trump's name on the building. Fox's Jessica Rosenthal explains.
14: President Trump is chair of the Kennedy Center board and said in a Truth Social post it's in disrepair and falling apart, that he can fix it by raising money and through his ability to build. Also today, federal judge Christopher Cooper ruled against a Kennedy Center board resolution that aimed to put President Trump's name on the building's facade by saying that only Congress could make such a decision. After that ruling, President Trump announced that the Kennedy Center board had voted to close the center for safety reasons pending reconstruction. But President Trump wrote in a post that courts must rule favorably on a board decision to put his name on the building, or the renovation will not take place, adding that he's already raised $17 million to go toward making repairs. Jessica Rosenthal, Fox News.
13: Pop superstar Ed Sheeran will have to go without an opening act for now. All scheduled opening acts have quit Sheeran's tour after the rapper Macklemore was removed for anti-Israeli comments on stage during a recent show. Treasury Secretary Scott Bessent hit with a range of questions about the economy on Capitol Hill today.
16: Treasury Secretary, defending the policies, the economic policies of this administration, a lot of discussion about gas prices and inflation, but the rise of the 10-year yield to 5%, that became a focus here. Now, that will push up borrowing costs for anyone trying to buy a home, autos, also could increase the percent we pay on credit cards.
17: I think it's largely due to the oil price rise, and oil prices are going to come down.
16: Are you going to intervene again?
17: That we are in a regular cadence on the market.
16: A large amount of protesters did enter the room at the Capitol Hill. It has been disrupted at least 5 times.
13: That's Fox Business Network's Edward Lawrence. 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
13: The Attorney General is downplaying doomsday concerns about artificial intelligence. Fox's Jared Halpern reports.
22: Attorney General Todd Blanch says it's not the Justice Department's role to regulate AI.
23: AI is extraordinarily beneficial to our society. There's a lot of great work that AI does, and it's also something that conveniently has become a flashpoint this week, and the president spoke about that, and I very much agree with him.
22: President Trump has described new warnings about AI as a hoax and a sick conspiracy to benefit China. He says the only safeguard needed for AI is a strong and smart president. But leading AI figures warn federal intervention is needed and development of the technology should slow down.
13: Congressman Thomas Massey today introduced articles of impeachment against the Secretary of War over the conflict in Iran. The Kentucky Republican claims Pete Hegseth is illegally waging the Iran war. Republicans have enough votes to strike down the proposal, but that could be complicated by members who are seeking re-election in swing districts. The Department of Homeland Security responds to Democrats announcing a whistleblower account of federal agents acting to affirm claims of voter fraud.
2: A DHS spokesperson accused Democrats of working with the media in conjuring controversy. Senate Minority Leader Chuck Schumer said a whistleblower alleges an unlawful voter initiative exists to prove President Trump's claim of widespread voter fraud. Schumer said Monday,
5: apparently agents are being commanded to violate state laws and lie to access private voter information and create law enforcement records.
2: The DHS spokesperson says the agency has shown non-citizens, quote, can and do vote in U.S. elections. And the DOJ is, according to the statement, laser focused on prosecuting and removing them. Grinnell Scott, Fox News.
13: I'm Tom Rigotti. This is Fox News.
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7: Some scattered showers and storms are possible this afternoon. Otherwise, it is going to be downright hot. Look for daytime highs today up to 95. Some of those storms this afternoon into this evening could be a bit on the strong side. Scattered showers, rumbles of thunder overnight tonight. Otherwise, mostly cloudy. Lows drop down to 70. Partly sunny, an afternoon shower, 91 on Wednesday. Mostly sunny, continued hot, 94 on Thursday. I'm meteorologist J.C. Fultz. Have a great day and stay cool.
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24: Welcome to Pharmacy Facts with Friends. You're here with Lauren Young, and I have a special guest co-host in the studio with me tonight. We have a friend of the show, Debbie Bogle from United Way here of Central Illinois. Hi, Debbie. How's it going?
25: Hi. It's going great. I'm excited to be here tonight.
24: I love getting a chance to talk to you and catch up and do all the things that we don't get a chance to do normally.
25: And I'm excited about the guests we're going to have a little bit later.
24: Yes. Should
25: be very interesting.
24: Yes, absolutely. Well, we do have our first guest on the phone right now. We're going to have Allie DeLatte on with us. Allie, are you there?
26: I am. Hello, ladies. Good evening.
25: Hello.
24: Getting ready for a fun event through the Park District this weekend with Zoorific.
26: Yes. We are a few days away from our biggest fundraiser for Scoville Zoo, which is very exciting. Tickets are still available, $100, but it's going to be a really fun Saturday night at Scoville Zoo.
24: And the theme this year is a little different than you've had in the past. I know that there's a lot of talk about the big cats that have come in to Scoville Zoo, and so it's a little more Western theme, right? Boots, belts, big cats this year?
26: Yes. I said this a few weeks ago when I was on the show with Brian and Clay. And I said, I'm a huge fan of leopard print. Animal print in general in my mind is a neutral. So I was thrilled when last year at the zoo, we unveiled this King Cheetah exhibit that was a gift from the Howard G. Buffett Foundation to really explain the importance of savoring over these protected species that you have, like these king cheetahs. So it's an educational component that's out of the zoo that we unveiled last year, and so we're kind of highlighting that this year with this Zoorific.
24: And going to Zoorific is so fun because it gives you a chance to see the zoo at night, not like you do during Boo at the Zoo whenever there's, you know,
25: a million kids.
24: Exactly. Adult-only after hours at the zoo, and that's always fun to kind of get to see the animals in a different light, get to see the exhibits, get a chance to walk around and visit with all of the wonderful staff at the zoo and get a chance to ride the train. And it's just so fun to get a chance to explore Scoville Zoo at night.
26: It's honestly such a gift to be able to host this year, especially because there's so many sort of last time things that we're going to get to experience. I know everybody's enjoyed the adult night at the zoo. But starting in November, we're going to do a lot of work to the middle of the zoo with the alligator exhibit expansion. So this, for the foreseeable future, is the last zoorific that's going to be in the middle of the zoo, which kind of started when I took over 4 years ago. So it's been really fun to see how it's kind of changed and shifted into like a night in the middle of the zoo. So I hope it's a fun last night before we kind of unveil this new alligator exhibit.
24: That's right. And again, if you haven't had a chance to come out to Scoville Zoo, this is really a fun way to get to see the zoo and bid on some of the great different auction items that you have. And you always pull together such a fun event, Allie. So this is really something you don't want to miss out on because there's always different items that you don't get to see in other auctions.
26: I have so many great donors to this event. We have a really strong connection with the Monticello Polar Express through their railway museum. Ken Fry, who used to be the director of the zoo, he volunteers there throughout the year. And so he made this connection. And we get tickets to Polar Express as one of our auction items every year. So what's really nice is we have 8 tickets to Polar Express. You didn't have to wait in the line on Saturday for the sold out event. It's the Sunday right after Thanksgiving. It's prime time. You can come to Zoorific and bid on it in a much more relaxing environment than, you know, when you have to be fighting with these other keyboard cowboys out there to get the tickets.
25: People may come just for that.
24: That's right. Absolutely. Not have to worry
26: about
24: that.
26: Seriously, yeah. That tends to be a high value item just because it is exclusive and the tickets already went on sale already. So

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1: Richland through the bistro, which, so you know the food's going to be unreal. Just Chef Tucker out there is a visionary. I know Debbie's had him at so many events. I know everybody, just he's the best.
2: It'll be great.
1: And, so, and because it's Western themed, it's going to be like a cowboy caviar and a barbecue chicken and jalapeno cornbread. So it's going to be all those really good soul food kind of stuff. So I'm excited about the menu. And that'll be at 6:15. And then the auction will start around 7. That'll go for about 30 minutes. And then there's about another hour of experiences. And that's your night at the zoo. So it starts at 5. Dinner, drinks, experience, everything's included in your $100 ticket. So it should be a fun night.
3: And for all those dads that don't always get to join the family at the zoo, this is really the chance that you can come to the zoo and enjoy a night, a kid-free night at the zoo as well. You know, usually you get to see grandparents and his moms out there. So this is really a time that you can come out there and enjoy all of the different animals and, you know, just get a chance to see the zoo at night. Again, Al, you throw a great event, and this is such a great way to help keep the zoo funded throughout the entire year.
1: It's my pleasure to be able to do it. It's such a great role that I have in the organization, and getting to help facilitate the capital projects for the zoo is just so great because so many people have connections to Scoville Zoo. I hear all the time that that's like their best childhood memory, or they have all these family experiences there. So I feel very fortunate that I get to kind of fundraise for the future of this great organization.
3: Well, we appreciate that. And again, Allie, how can someone get in contact with the Park District if they have any questions about getting a ticket before Saturday?
1: Look at our website, decatur-parks.org. Look for the Decatur Parks Foundation page, and there should be a banner that says Get Tickets for Zoorific.
3: Perfect.
1: If you have any other issues with that, hit up our Facebook page, and I'll be able to answer your questions on there.
3: Well, thanks for your time, Allie. We really appreciate it, and good luck this weekend at a fantastic Zoorific event.
1: Thank you so much, ladies. It was great to catch up.
3: Have a good night. Well, Debbie, now we get to talk a little bit more about United Way and kind of an update on what's going on. I know that there's a lot of things happening over the past few weeks. We unfortunately lost Dolly Parton, and that is one initiative that has been around for a while, the Imagination Library, and it's always so fun to get to see my friends on Facebook that post pictures of the books that they're getting.
2: Absolutely.
3: I mean, there's now, this program has been in our community long enough that there's kids that are in kindergarten now that have gotten books for the last 5 years.
2: Right. If you sign up when you have your child will have a library of 60 books by the time they get to kindergarten. So it's such a great program. Obviously, you know, this program has really been in the forefront of people's minds and on your news feeds and everywhere because of the passing of Dolly Parton. And what a great gift to be able to have this in our community. So we launched this. What most people don't understand is Dolly does not pay for all these books. That is the one thing that people don't understand. So in order to have it in our community, there has to be a partner in the community. And so we are that partner and we provide the books, we pay for the books, we pay for the postage. Without us, it wouldn't be happening. Dolly just doesn't send them to everybody, you know, in the country. And we're lucky to be one of the partners that get to do this. And so we provide books for, any child in our community under the age of 5. They can sign up and do this. We also cover, 5 other counties with this. So I cover Macon, Moultrie, DeWitt, Piatt, Shelby, and Christian County, with Dolly Parton Imagination Library. And so we have a very big footprint. And just with, since the passing of Dolly, the number of people that have signed up to get books, like within 1 week was over 300.
3: Wow.
2: Which is, it doesn't usually go that quickly. It's, you know, a couple here, a couple

0: well there, you know, that type of thing. So it really went up. And for us, what it costs us is $15 per kid per year. So that's 12 books mailed directly to your home at no cost to you. Costs us 15. The state pays for half of the cost of the books. That's why it's so cheap for us. And we're able to provide those books. So 300 kids, $15 a year, over $4,500 of an increase that we will have this year, you know, just immediately. And the, it's still going up, which is great. We want all kids to have books.
1: And if someone just has heard about this program through Dolly's passing and they have a 2-year-old.
0: Yes.
1: They can still.
0: Absolutely. You can sign up. The books stop on your child's 5th birthday. They'll get their last, you know, happy birthday, graduation, you know, from Dolly Parton Imagination Library. And so anytime between, you know, birth and 5 years old, they can get signed up. And you can just go to our website, uwdecatur.org. It's the first thing that pops up. And then there's a lot of things happening around, September 25th. So the date 925, is, really, Dolly Parton's foundation, is really promoting this, for all of the partners to do events, you know, fun things and just to basically say, you know, to give like Dolly did. And so we will be doing some, little fundraisers just, to, promote that and, help cover the cost of books. So the Give Like Dolly, is $9.25. Or, you know, if you really want to support a lot of kids, you could do $925. So whatever it looks like, even if you just want to give 20 bucks, you can do that.
1: Yeah, that helps one child get an imagination library.
0: Absolutely, for a whole year. And who doesn't want to, you know, give books to kids? They're really awesome. They're great books. And we're really excited about that, to be able to continue to partner and have that in our community.
1: That is such a cool initiative that's under the United Way umbrella.
0: Yes.
1: I know the goal of United Way programs are always to help get the clients toward self-sustainability.
0: Yes.
1: And making
0: absolutely
1: sure that there is a great foundation for reading is so imperative because we know we've had, you know, Julie from Project Read on and, you know, just whenever you're an adult and trying to go back and help your children with homework or try to make sure you have the soft skills to fill out a job application and, you know, the basic math so that you can make sure you're passing any of those tests that might be required for that job that you're applying for is imperative. And so making sure that there's an entire generation that has a literature kind of background, even going up to kindergarten is so incredible.
0: And all of that research is on, Dolly's website. You can go look at it and what that actually looks like, and why this is so important. But also one of the great things about the books is, and actually we had an event this morning at EOC, a reading event with, about 300 kids and, had community members in and reading to the children. But, one of the readers there had told us that, he's like, it's really cool. You know, my daughter just got her book. Actually, it was Nick Smith got her book the other day. And when you open it, it's not just a book. There's information in there to help the parents. So like, you know, not everybody is comfortable reading to a child. So there's tips on how to read to your child, but also, throughout you'll get tips on, you know, read the book, but then here are some questions you can ask your child about the book or about the character or whatever, just for engagement. And so those little things can really make a difference, you know, in while you're reading and what that looks like and helping children learn. So it's, it really is more than just a book. So we're super excited about what's to come and, all the kids that are going to be signed up and it's great. I mean, we have probably close to 5,000 kids signed up right now. Yeah.
1: That is incredible.
0: That's a lot of kids.
1: Yes. And that, and that's just amazing. Again, that this legacy can continue on through the United Way.
0: Absolutely.
1: And so you can look for 925-925. And you can help. This might be a good way to have a micro campaign.
0: Yes.
1: You know, for your own employees, if they're wanting, you know, if they're big Dolly fans and they're really wanting to do this, you know, again, everyone can donate $9.25, $15 if they want to cover an entire year of books for a child. Mm-hmm. And that is just incredible that, you know, for $75 for those 5 years,
0: right,
1: that would be an entire library for a child.
0: And that, I mean, you can't get books any cheaper than that. No. And good quality books. And their foundation does pick the books out. Mm-hmm. They, you know, they find new authors. They, you know, do all these things. And they always have different books. So it's not every kid gets the same book starting, you know, day one through year five. And so it's continuously changing. They're age appropriate. And they grow with your child. So it's, we're excited about what's to come with the program, and we're honored that we get to do it. I mean, who wouldn't want to be a part of this?
1: Oh, exactly. And that's so cool. Again, it makes total sense that you at United Way are helping push this initiative. You know, we talk a lot about the different programs that you guys have under your umbrella and purview, and it really touches so many different lives in our community.
0: It really does, from actually pre-birth to senior citizens, and you know, everything in between. And whether it's our Dolly program or our ALICE program, our first responder and veterans program, we now have a wheelchair ramp program, which is such a high need in our community.
1: I remember that from when I sat on the fund distribution panel, you know, a decade ago. And that was one of the discussion topics. Someone had come in and they were also looking for, I believe it was UCP. They were looking for a van so they could help transport individuals to their appointments in Springfield, I believe it was.
0: Yeah.
1: And, you know, just getting to learn about all of the different needs in the community. You know, you think that when you have been a part of the community for as long as we have, that you get to know a lot of the different needs and the sectors that need help and things. And then there's you working with United Way, you uncover different pockets that you hadn't
0: even thought
1: of.
0: I didn't think about that. Or, you know, because there are, if you're a veteran or if you're over 65, there are some programs to help with a wheelchair ramp. But if you're anybody else, there's nothing. And, you know, it's even harder if you rent your home, to find money for that. Sometimes there's some funding through different sources, but you have to own your home. And, that's just not the reality of our community and where we're at. And, you know, we continue to get phone calls. We started this program just a little over a year ago, and we've already installed 21 ramps. And those ramps cost anywhere from $3,000 to $15,000, depending on, you know, the home and what that looks like. We did a home for a little boy that is in a wheelchair, and, you know, they didn't have enough room for a wheelchair ramp. So we actually, we partnered actually with Northeast and the health department, Starting Point, because we also needed to create a new back door. So we had to like put a door in, create a new back door, for their home so that the wheelchair ramp could come out the back. Cause their entrance and they were on the side of the house where the driveway is and the front, and there was not enough room in either space. So sometimes something that seems like, oh, it's just a wheelchair ramp turns into way more than just a wheelchair ramp.
1: Oh, yes. And I can't imagine as a parent having my child not being able to provide for my child in a way that they could even get safely in and out of their home.
0: Yes.
1: And so just having that access that people take for granted, and having that ability through this program is incredible.
0: And one of the things that we're really hoping takes off is if you have a wheelchair ramp installed at your home and then you don't need it anymore, somebody passed away or you're moving or whatever the case may be, it actually costs you to have that removed.
1: Oh, wow.
0: And so somebody's not just going to come pick it up for free, you know. And so what we're doing, and we did this with James, our community impact director at work, his father received a wheelchair ramp as a veteran. He was able to get that. And when he passed away, James had called the people that gave him the wheelchair ramp and said, you can have this back. Mm-hmm. And they said, oh no, that's yours. And so he's like, okay, what am I supposed to do here? Well, you have to just take care of it. You have mm-hmm. to have it removed yourself and pay for that. So he recycled it. Mm-hmm. We were able to take that wheelchair ramp that would have cost $5,000 to have one put at another home. We were able to move it for $1,500.
1: Wow.
0: And so I just want people to know, like, if you have one, we will come and get it mm-hmm. and because we can use it. Mm-hmm. And so that's one of the things we're really trying to make sure people know is, no, you don't have to worry about it. We'll come and get it and we'll make sure somebody else is going to get to use that. So,
1: well, like you said, there's a point in someone's life that they're using it for. And
0: yes.
1: then if they're moving, if that loved one passes away, you know, if they hopefully are in a position where they don't need it anymore, mm-hmm. someone else will.
0: Right.
1: And so there's a need for this in the community.
0: Absolutely. And the more we can recycle, the more people we can serve.
1: Yes.
0: Because if they're between $3,000 and $15,000, mm-hmm. just think how many people we could serve at $1,500.
1: Mm-hmm. Absolutely.
0: So that's one of the things that we're really trying to focus on is if you have one, call us 217-422-8537 and we will work with you to get that out of there. Because it is such a huge need in our community.
1: Well, speaking of huge needs in the community, in just a couple weeks, there's going to be lots of United Way volunteers running around at the food drive.
0: Yes, we are excited. Food drive is coming up. We're all geared up for it. We've been meeting for quite some time and, you know, it's one of my favorite days of the year. I don't know anywhere else that you can go where a community comes together like ours does. It is incredible.
1: It is so impressive to see all of the different pieces that have to come together to make it a success. And, you know, there's so many different agencies that get together to make sure that their partner pantries and the community pantries are able to be served through this. And it always impresses me every time whenever Brian mentions the fact that there's so much more the dollar can go with the community food bank, and they're able, instead of just, you know, for years it was getting the actual canned mm-hmm. goods.
0: Yeah.
1: And then whenever we really started having some of the monetary donations come in, it was like, oh, you can get, you know, much more for cents
0: and buy what you need. Mm-hmm. You know, and most of the food pantries have gone to choice mm-hmm. food pantries. So they're not just filling a box and then you get what you get. Mm-hmm. And, you know, I'm not going to eat spinach. And so yeah. I'm going to, you know, just toss it out. You can go in and pick out the foods that you want. And this gives them the ability to buy those foods that they know people want yes. and are going to use. And they can spread that dollar a lot further mm-hmm. than we can. So mm-hmm. it makes sense. Our food pantries, especially now, I know they have a lot of Alice families coming mm-hmm. in. The cost of food, gas, all of these things going up. If you were already in a position where things were tight mm-hmm. with the cost of everything right now, it just is, you know, something's got to give.
1: Absolutely. And again, you can reach out to 211 or United mm-hmm. Way directly and get access to those resources.
0: Yes.
1: Sometimes people don't even know what's available to them, especially if they are an Alice family and, you know, they're just one paycheck away from something
0: yes.
1: really disastrous happening. And, you know, sometimes you want to make sure that you aren't taking from someone else. And that, I know we've talked about this before, mm-hmm. but that typically is one of the barriers for people coming to United Way is they don't want someone else they think is more deserving to miss out because
0: right.
1: they,
0: and they think, well, I work. Mm-hmm. And so that wasn't for me. Mm-hmm. And it's been years of us really talking about this and saying, but it is mm-hmm. like, it's, you know, if we can keep people from falling into poverty, mm-hmm. that's awesome. Like, we do not want our poverty numbers to increase. Mm-hmm. So if we can help Alice families where they're at, keep them at work. And part of our Alice program is a workforce program. You know, we can help you with your rent and your power, mm-hmm. Or water, whatever the case may be. Because if you are trying to go to work and your power's out or you're getting evicted, right. you're not going to work mm-hmm. working.
1: Yeah. Or if kids you're spending are not your going to... gas money to get to work that you can't yes. spend on utilities, things like that,
0: yes.
1: this is really how you're able to be helped.
0: And so we're trying to remove those barriers. Mm-hmm. And the food drive is a big part of that.
1: And so you can come out on October 2nd
0: yes.
1: to Kroger, and you can help support the WSOI Community Food Drive. And it really is a community food drive.
0: You know, absolutely. There is no other word to describe it, because the people that come out there, that is my favorite part. Mm-hmm. Like just seeing all the different people I've never seen before in my mm-hmm. life. People I see once a year out at the food drive, you know, it's kind of like a little reunion mm-hmm. out there, getting to see everybody. I don't know any other community, like I said, that mm-hmm. that has ever done something like this.
1: It is so cool to be a part of and to see the constant line of cars going through the Kroger parking lot that day. You know, whether you're in the parking lot with the United Way volunteers helping unload or mm-hmm. take donations, you know, it's so wonderful to see all the different and big to small companies,
0: yes.
1: individual donations that come in. I love the different, you know, the competitive nature of the different school contests
0: yes.
1: that come in, you know, and so it's fun to hear all the different people that are supporting their, you know, alma mater or their kids uh-huh. or grandkids throughout it. And so it's just so fun to listen to all of those different stories that get woven through.
0: And, you know, it's exciting when, you know, like Milliken comes with their band and their cheerleaders and all these people, and they're all excited, and it's like this big deal. And, you know, you can't even describe the feeling mm-hmm. of people, the things that they're doing just to help their friends, family, and neighbors.
1: Mm-hmm.
0: Like, it's incredible.
1: And so you can join us for the WSOI Community Food Drive October 2nd. You can donate online ahead of time.
0: Yes.
1: You can get your volunteer plan together. You can, you know, there's no shortage of needs that day.
0: Yep. So. And you can go to WSOIfooddrive.com and you can sign up to volunteer. You can sign up. You can give there. Mm-hmm. You can check everything out. All of our sponsors, everything is there. There's a toolkit. If you want to start something at your company, we have bags. We can still deliver bags to you. It's not too late.
1: Yeah. Come on out October 2nd. We're going to be right back with more Pharmacy Facts with Friends with Dr. Jeff Alexander. Just a few minutes.
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1: Welcome back to Pharmacy Facts with Friends. You're here with Lauren Young and my co-host tonight, Debbie Bogle from United Way here in Decatur, Macon County. And you also cover 5 other counties?
0: Yes, yes. Well, just with Dolly Parton, normally it's Macon, Moultrie, DeWitt, Piatt, and Shelby counties is our normal, where we run United Ways. We run 211, Dolly Parton Imagination Library, and our Alice program in all the counties. Then we added Christian County just for Dolly Parton Imagination Library.
1: Just not busy at all. Not busy at all.
0: It's a little chaotic at times, but that's we love that.
1: Well, we have one of our favorite returning guests, Dr. Jeff Alexander from the Foot and Ankle Center here in Central Illinois, right on HSHS's campus. So welcome back, Dr. Alexander.
11: Thank you for having me again.
1: Well, I love the fact that we get to explore different topics with you. And when I sent Debbie the talking points for tonight and questions, she came in. She's like, this is so exciting. I have a whole bunch of questions I get to ask Dr. Alexander because she has heard about neuropathy and nerve pain from some of her close friends and family members. Mm-hmm. And so she is very excited to get to learn a little bit about nerve pain and why people need to come to you and some relief that people can seek. So we're going to dive right in. And I did tell my husband, Chad Young, to listen to this too as a diabetic patient.
11: Right. Absolutely. Perfect for him.
1: That's right. So this really, you know, we see at the pharmacy counter, people come to us with a lot of questions about what they can do about this nagging pain they feel. They always are looking for some kind of solution or option. And so people really need to know the best way if they are feeling some kind of pain, whether they can have someone diagnose it as neuropathy, whether it's just pain of getting older and using your feet, you know, normal wear and tear. We've kind of talked about that before. So can you kind of talk a little bit about what is neuropathy and some of the nerve pain?
11: Absolutely. So one of the biggest keys to addressing neuropathy is, first of all, identifying that it is neuropathy. So what I like to do is, if someone comes in and they're complaining of pain, I like to eliminate other sources of pain. I like to find out, does it hurt when you stand and walk, or does it bother you at rest? Because if it's something that's bothering you at rest, it's infrequently musculoskeletal. So it's not tendonitis. It's not arthritis. It's not joint pain. If you're not moving, then it's got to be something else. And that something else is either circulation, so it could be related to poor vasculature, or it's nerve related, and then it's usually classified as neuropathy. And there's a number of different reasons why patients get neuropathy. Obviously, we think of diabetes, number one, because that's one of the most common causes. But then there's other things as well. There's alcohol-related neuropathy, patients that have had sort of extensive history with drinking, they tend to develop some neuropathy symptoms as well. Mm-hmm. One of the biggest ones is chemotherapy. So one of the side effects of chemotherapy is it can affect nerves and cause neuropathy type symptoms. And then there's neuropathy that's related to people that have back issues. So if you have disc issues, if you have compression of the spinal roots, if you have spinal stenosis, something like that can cause symptoms that are analogous to neuropathy as well. And then there's the last category, which is idiopathic, which means we really don't know why you have it, but you have these neuropathy symptoms, right? So if someone falls into the category of I have pain, it's not when I'm moving, it's sometimes when I'm sitting, it wakes me up at night. Those are neuropathy type symptoms, and those are people that I think we can help from a neuropathy standpoint.
0: And does it start with pain or does it start with numbness?
11: So that's an excellent question. It actually can start either way. So I always say that neuropathy takes two forms. Mm-hmm. The first form is when you feel the things you shouldn't. That's pain, that's burning, that's tingling. And then the other is when you don't feel the things you should, that's right. Numbness. And sometimes it starts as numbness and becomes pain. Sometimes it starts as pain and develops numbness. And people are always confused, like, how can I be numb and experience pain at the same time? Yeah. It's something I can't really understand, but that's I have tons of patients that I can't feel anything, but it hurts. Mm-hmm. So, you know, it really can start either way.
0: Yeah, that's interesting. Like Lauren said, I have a couple family members, actually both my parents have neuropathy. And, but my dad swears it's not. He says, yeah, he's a denier.
11: Right.
1: We've talked about those stubborn husbands on the show.
0: Yes.
11: That's
0: yes.
11: Pretty common, especially among males.
0: Yes.
11: We talk about that a lot.
0: But he says he thinks it's because of his back. He's got a pinched nerve or something. So, and I think that's pretty common, right?
11: It is. And it's really, there's not much of a difference, right? Mm-hmm. So the way we approach it might be a bit different. Back related nerve issues tend to be a little bit less relenting. Mm-hmm. They tend to be a little bit more consistent and they tend to be worse with activity. But really we can go about treating them in much the same way.
0: Really? What types of, I guess my question is, like, I feel like for my mom, she's had it for years and years and years and she's, probably a little worse off, but are there treatments now that can fix it or just manage it?
11: So the answer once upon a time was no, we can't fix it. But mm-hmm. Now I think if I had to answer today, I'd say very much we can mm-hmm. In some cases fix it. And sometimes it's not the answer that people are looking for because frequently it's something surgical.
0: Right.
11: But surgery does give certain patients the opportunity to end the suffering that they have that's day in and day out and potentially undergo a procedure that decompresses nerves mm-hmm. and makes it so they are pain-free
0: and can feel again.
11: It can restore sensation. Mm-hmm. Absolutely.
1: That's incredible.
0: Yeah.
1: Wow. And again, like you mentioned that once upon a time, it was always a no, that no, there wasn't going to be able to be any sensation. Like, right. Unfortunately for you, this is just what you have to manage and deal with. So that's incredible to hear.
11: Right. So there's actually a procedure, which is what's called the triple nerve decompression. There's three really what we call pinch points that happen because with neuropathy, frequently with diabetes and also with other types of neuropathy, mm-hmm. the nerves can be compressed under some of the structures that the body has to sort of keep them in place. It can be something called a retinaculum, which is something that holds things down and it's much like a ligament. It's very unforgiving, sort of like the tape that they put on Amazon boxes that has a string in it. So imagine, you know, that's what it feels like mm-hmm. when we're, you know, decompressing things. It's very taut. So it's unforgiving. So if a nerve is being compressed by something like that, it can cause issues. It can be compressed by a tendon, by a ligament. And there's three specific places in the lower extremity where we know these happen and we can release those compressions. And it's like the nerve can breathe again.
0: Wow.
11: And when that happens, we have reduction of pain and restoration of sensation.
1: That's incredible. And again, there are so many different people that are experiencing this. I know that there typically does tend to be that over 40 age demographic that tends to come in, and whether it's because they've just been diagnosed with diabetes or they're, you know, just the wear and tear of their feet. They're finally saying, I need to take control of my health. Their wife might have egged them on a little bit to call you, Dr. Alexander, and say, okay, this is exactly what you've been complaining about. Please go see him. And so what can you do to kind of tell your new patients what they can expect if they come to you and they do believe that they have neuropathy or some kind of
0: nerve pain? When should they come? Like, what first symptoms might they have that you would say, oh yeah, come in and see me. Let's diagnose or rule out.
11: Excellent question. So first of all, it's something that we need to make sure that patients are aware that this is a common problem. So this is something that we have answers to, something we can treat, and frequently the sooner you come in, the better. Mm-hmm. So 10% of patients that are diagnosed with diabetes already have neuropathy symptoms. So this is something that's, you know, somewhat baked into the cake for some patients. Yep. And as patients live longer and live longer with diabetes, the incidence of diabetes increases to, it can be as high as 50% of patients that have some type of neuropathy type symptoms. So the biggest thing to remember is we can absolutely help. So I don't want to say that, oh, if you just have numbness, don't come in, because numbness can be dangerous. So imagine if you didn't have the protective sensation of pain telling you, hey, there's a rock in my shoe. Then you walked around all day with a rock in your shoe, you develop a blister or a wound, and that can be dangerous. So I would say someone should come in at the first sight that they have pain that they can't explain or numbness that doesn't go away after a day or two, especially if they have risk factors. If they're diabetic, if they have low back issues, if they have undergone chemotherapy, if they have history of alcohol abuse, things like that, you know you're at risk. You know it could be neuropathy, so it's best to get it checked out as early as possible.
0: Is there a point where it's they've been suffering for years and years and years, and there's a point where there's really nothing you can do?
11: I don't want to say there's ever nothing we can do. So I always like to start out small. So there's actually topical medications, even over-the-counter ones, that have been shown to be helpful for neuropathy-type symptoms. There's a medication called capsaicin, which is made from the heart of peppers, and it inhibits something called substance P, which is one of the neurotransmitters in the pain cascade. So it can be helpful at reducing painful neuropathy. One thing we have to make sure we're aware of is, because it's made from the heart of peppers, that people either wear gloves when they put it on or wash their hands immediately afterwards. Because if they rub their eyes or go to the bathroom, then it's a whole different problem, right?
1: Different pain.
11: Exactly. Right. And then, well, the good news is then you're not thinking about the painful feet. And then there's other medications we can give. There's actually a medication called Pradaxin, which is a, in pill form, it's a tricyclic antidepressant. But in topical form, it's a potent inhibitor of histamine, right? So we can sort of trick the nerve fiber, the the afferent C fiber that gives the sensation of itch. We can use something that sort of treats itch and trick the nerve fiber to stop transmitting the pain sensation or the neuropathy sort of tingling, burning, or buzzing sensation.
0: Is that like the most common thing? I mean, you don't have it, but I'm sure after hearing many, many patients say what it feels like, what does it actually feel like, that pain?
11: That's a really good question. I don't have neuropathy, so I can't tell you from firsthand, but having treated thousands of people that do, some of the common things is burning, tingling, shooting, an electric sensation, a vibration. Some people feel like their sock is balled up under their toe. Sometimes there's something we call a stocking glove phenomenon, where it feels like someone is pulling a sock on them. Sometimes it's just numbness, or it feels like it falls asleep.
0: Interesting. There's like a million different things that it could be.
1: Yeah. So not every patient, there's no cookie cutter patient that it's a neuropathy patient. So they do need to talk to you and kind of explore what some of those symptoms are, and you can kind of help them figure out kind of what they need to, what the next steps are. Because sometimes people might think, well, it, like you mentioned, if it's just pain, tingling, I'm not going to go in. I'm going to wait till I do get one of those ulcers that you've talked about before, or maybe in a wound, you know, to really explain why there's pain or something. Because otherwise they just think it might be in their head and they don't want to, you know, take up your time if it's something that can be fixed somewhere else. So
11: it's a heck of a lot easier to prevent a wound mm-hmm. than it is to treat one once you have one.
0: Right.
11: So that's the important thing is mm-hmm. it's really, you want to come in as soon as you notice these symptoms.
0: Sorry. Go ahead.
11: Well, one of the things I was going to say is, like you said, not every patient is the same. They're all different. That goes back to, I love to play detective and I love to sort of solve the mystery. Mm-hmm. People come in and we put, you know, all the clues together and, you know, together we'll figure out what the best treatment is.
0: I like that.
1: I told you he's good, Debbie.
0: Yes.
1: I told you.
0: You mentioned prevention and not related to you can prevent this, but can you?
11: To some extent, you can. So given that a large percentage of patients with diabetes mm-hmm. tend to develop neuropathy, the patients that do best are the ones that keep their blood sugar under strict control.
0: Gotcha.
11: So unlike certain disease states where you get what you get mm-hmm. and you deal with diabetes, you kind of get to sort of play a role in how well you do. So if you diet and exercise and you keep your blood sugar under control and you do what you're supposed to, your chances of developing neuropathy and other diabetic related complications is certainly lower. So you maybe can't prevent it, but you can sort of swing the pendulum in your direction.
0: What if you're not diabetic?
11: If you're not diabetic, there's still some things you can do, mm-hmm. right? So a lot of it is related to your, you know, spinal roots and back. Mm-hmm. So there's certain exercises you can do to keep your core sort of in shape. And mm-hmm. that's the best thing you can do to sort of help prevent any disc issues related to mm-hmm. to your back causing neuropathy.
1: What tests would you run in the office? I know we've talked about some different solutions that you have. If someone comes in and you're trying to diagnose this, is there certain tests you can do in the office?
11: So there are tests we can do. So we'll use different sort of examination techniques, things like we'll check for vibration, we'll check for sharp and dull. We have something called the Sems-Weinstein monofilament, which is a little piece, it looks like fishing wire. Patients are always afraid of it because they think it's a needle, but it's just a monofilament that bends with 10 grams of pressure.
1: Okay.
11: And studies have shown that if you can sense 10 grams of pressure, then you have protective sensation. So we can tell whether or not mm-hmm. you have the ability to sense something that would cause you pain. Beyond that, we need to talk about some of the tests that we would order. There's one called an EMG or a nerve conduction velocity test. Not my favorite test because it's not the most accurate and it's kind of painful mm-hmm. for patients. But then there's times that we need that. There's another test called the PSSD test, which is a pressure specific sensory device. It not only tests pressure thresholds, but 1 to 2 point discriminatory distances, which is a lot of words to mean that we measure the distance at which you can tell 1 from 2 points. For instance, if you had two pencils very close together mm-hmm. and you touched your arm, it would feel like 1 point. But if you touched your fingertip, it would feel like 2 points because the nerves are more concentrated in the fingertips where you need fine tactile sensation. So we know what the pressure thresholds and 1 to 2 point discriminatory distance should be, and we can compare it to the normal values. So that's much less painful, much mm-hmm. more accurate, mm-hmm. but it's much more difficult to find that test.
1: There's so many different treatment options that we've kind of talked about and alluded to so far. So if you have been dealing with pain for a long time, nerve pain, neuropathy pain, and you haven't quite found that relief, or maybe something worked for you in the past, but now the sensation has switched to the other side. You know, you knew what to do for the right foot, and suddenly the left foot is having the same pain, but nothing's working. They can still come to you and kind of work through those solutions.
11: Absolutely. So we have a number of different things we can do. From, you know, as simple as topical medication to oral medication to surgery. We also have research studies where we're investigating different treatment techniques. So even if you don't have insurance coverage and you're suffering with this, a lot of times you can get paid for doing these clinical trials and you very well may find a treatment that provides you relief at no cost to you, and you may even get paid.
1: And you can connect them with that option.
11: Absolutely. So you'll come in, you just request information on it, and you can do that through our website or come in and see us. And we're happy to set you up because we are running several clinical trials that could be beneficial to these patients.
1: So come see Dr. Jeff Alexander at the Foot and Ankle Center of Illinois on HSHS's campus, and you can get this and many other treatment options for all of the different things we have discussed. Thank you so much, Dr. Alexander. We always appreciate your time and wisdom on all of these fun topics. So again, do not let pain be your story now. You can come see Dr. Jeff Alexander. Debbie, thank you so much for joining me.
0: Thank you for having me.
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13: Well, I just had a spirited exchange with my podcast partner, Mark Davis, over legal immigration versus illegal immigration. There's a big controversy in Texas because the railroad commissioner candidate, who's the Republican in that race, Beau French, posted a picture of a bunch of Indian kids at a UT football game complaining about all the Indian kids at the UT football game, saying that basically immigration is out of control. There's too many HB21 visas or whatever it is for people of other races. Wait a minute. I thought we Republicans favored legal immigration. We supported people who play by the rules and immigrate to this country legally. Are we changing the rules? Also, did you see them wheel around Mitch McConnell yesterday in his wheelchair? Wasn't even allowed to be videotaped. We've got that and more. Hour number one of the Mike Gallagher Show is coming up on Salem News Channel.

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1: Wild world of DC politics to America's culture clash. 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
2: 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Because there's this big drama going on in Texas. Beau French, the Texas Railroad Commissioner, posted a picture of a bunch of Indian kids at the UT Ohio State game the other night. And he complained about all the Indian kids in the picture, suggesting, as he clarified in an interview with Mark Davis, that he means there's just too many legal immigrants coming into America. The HB1 visa system is out of control, and we've just got too many immigrants, which is kind of the Ann Coulter mantra, right? That's the Ann Coulter approach. We just ought to shut down all immigration. And I'm just of the mindset that I thought we worried about and we were focused on illegal immigrants. I thought we celebrated legal immigrants. I thought we appreciated the Indian kid who follows all the rules and plays by the book and comes to the University of Texas to get an education and goes on to be a doctor or a lawyer or a teacher. I thought we loved that story. I love the story of my grandparents coming over here on the boat from Ireland and Lithuania. I thought we appreciated legal immigrants, particularly legal immigrants who assimilate. I thought we wanted a mass deportation of the illegal immigrants. But in talking to my pal Mark, and he's all cozy with Beau French, we've got too many immigrants in here, period. We've got cities that look like third world countries. All right. Well, if you've got cities that look like another country in America, how many of those people in those cities are illegal immigrants? Deport them. But I thought we appreciated legal immigration. So that's, you know, one thing I want to tackle because that's kind of news to me. I didn't know that we've changed the goalposts. I didn't know that we wanted to change our argument. I thought we were focused, and I thought President Trump was focused on illegal immigrants, people who have basically stolen residency from United States citizens. I didn't know we were against people who do everything by the book and play by the rules. I didn't notice that change. Meanwhile, did you see the video of Senator Mitch McConnell being wheeled around in his triumphant return? Reportedly, they weren't allowed to interview him on camera. He's evidently in such bad shape that they weren't allowed to conduct an on-camera interview of him. But they did get an audio recording, and this is painful, and I don't take any delight in anybody's infirmities. I want to live till I'm 100, but I sure don't want to be wheeled around by Tracy in front of a microphone and a camera in order to do the Mike Gallagher show when I'm 100, barely knowing what time of day it is. I don't want to keep working if I'm in such a terrible condition that I look like Mitch McConnell looked like yesterday. Have you seen the video of this poor guy? Have you seen him staring with a smile on his face, looking like he wondered who ordered the veal cutlet? I mean, it's bad. And if you think the video is bad, check out the audio.
3: Time to get back to work. The pay you get off is fine. I'm here to work on farm bill in Courtney Rice State. And I think you know I have an ongoing interview in
2: That's really, really, really bad. Is he a stroke victim? I mean, my Uncle Joe had a stroke. I remember when I was a kid, we went to Thanksgiving.

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1: Gosh. So you got a mess on your hands. How, I mean this sincerely, and I'm a registered Republican. I want us to win in November. I don't like shooting inside the tent at fellow Republicans, but I have to say this. I have to ask you this question. How in the world is that man qualified to do any official business of the United States Senate? I turn it over to you. 800-655-MIKE. We're in the Relief Factor Studios for this Tuesday, September the 15th, 2026. Welcome aboard. I just want to turn it over to you. Maybe you saw the video. Maybe you just heard that clip. And you can give me a good answer to what I think is a reasonable question. How in the Lord's name in heaven above is that man expected to function in the U.S. Senate? You have got to be kidding me. That is elder abuse. We thought it was bad with Biden. That's way worse with this guy. 800-655-MIKE, 800-655-6453. Grab a line, send me a text, join me on the Mike Gallagher.

0: Pennsylvania's ground zero for the midterm elections. Four critical U.S. House races will determine who controls Congress, conservatives, or the radical left. And Pennsylvania's governor race is the key. Trump-hating liberal Josh Shapiro versus Stacey Garrity, a conservative tax-fighting veteran patriot who earned the Bronze Star twice.
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0: Gallagher.
1: Man, this is rough. This is really rough. Just got a text message from Phoenix, Arizona. Mike, Mitch McConnell just returned from a three-month absence from his job, and everyone's pretending that that's normal. What would happen to any normal American if they had a three-month absence from their job? That's a good question. I mean, I know in my case, I've got contractual stipulations. If I'm gone that much, they can terminate me without reservation. Happens all the time. You're gone that long from your job? That's not sustainable. Massachusetts, Mike, I'm a longtime listener. Mitch McConnell sounds about the same as my aunt who had a massive stroke several years back. I don't think he's in any condition to be a senator at this point. Time for him to hang it up. I mean, there's a poster on social. Playing that video, it's hard to listen to. Not because it's difficult to understand what he's saying, but you realize what a terrible condition. My gosh. On the one hand, my friend and colleague Scott Jennings has been vindicated by Mitch McConnell's return because Scott claimed that weeks and weeks ago they chatted away. I don't know how you'd have a conversation with anybody in his condition. How could anybody understand him? Again, they reportedly were prohibited from taking any video of him as he was being wheeled around Congress yesterday. But if you're just tuning in and you didn't hear this, let's play this one more time. This is courtesy of Fox News Channel. They've got some weird bumper music that Fox was playing at the beginning, at the end, and the end of this clip, so I apologize for that. But this is what it's, again, you couldn't see him, but you could hear him, and here's what Mitch McConnell sounded like upon his return to the U.S. Senate yesterday.
2: Time to get back to work. If they need to get off of this Congress, I'm here to work on farm bill in Florida, right? As I think you know, I have an ongoing interview in NATO and back up our good friends who are totally in a fight against the writing.
1: This is cruelty. It's cruel to wheel him around like that. It's unbelievable. I mean, we'll go back to the question about Jill Biden and why she was complicit in her husband's infirm condition. I mean, how would anybody's wife think this is okay? Let this poor man have whatever time he has left home on the couch with his wife and his family and his loved ones, dragging him out of the house and pushing him around in a wheelchair like Weekend at Bernie's? My Lord, do we have any, does anybody have any humanity anymore? That's awful. That is awful. 800-655-MIKE. Dennis is in California. Dennis, welcome aboard. You're on the Mike Gallagher Show. Hello.
3: Hey, good morning, Mike. Thanks for having me on. Big-time listener of your over the years.
1: Thank you. Appreciate everything
3: that you do and say out there is really truth.
1: Thank you, Dennis. You're very kind.
3: My point here this morning is the 17th Amendment. Yeah, the U.S. Constitution leaves the vacancy process to the individual states under that amendment. We know that the governor can replace any senator if they are so unable to finish their time in office, or if in fact there is a situation in which there's no other recourse.
1: Here's what happened because, you know, the seat is not been, has not been filled before the midterms. Now you've got Andy Barr, and the Republican, up against Charles Booker, They missed the deadline. He wouldn't step down. The primary deadline was May 19th. So now there's this opening for his seat. But, you know, so he's finished after this year. But I guess I go back to your, let's go back to your point, I guess. What do we do from now till January?
3: Well, I think the thing that we have to do from now until January is to really just kind of keep the ship afloat. We need a Republican in that seat. The election, as you mentioned, is the date for that is already passed.
1: Right.
3: We have to have a Republican in that seat.
1: So you think he should be wheeled around in that condition? You think he should be wheeled around and in that condition because he's the Republican in the seat?
3: Well, let's just be honest. I believe his staff is working in his behalf.
1: Yeah. Yeah, well, that's true. I mean, I just think there's such a lack of humanity here. I mean, and of course, you do make a good point, though, because if he steps down, you do have a Democrat governor in Kentucky who would appoint, I guess, the Democrat. That's the way this works, right? And, but my Lord, pushing this guy around. Did you see the video of him in the car just staring, smile, who had this frozen smile on his face? I don't really, I'm not a big fan of Mitch McConnell. I feel so sorry for him. I feel, and maybe you don't. Maybe you think he's there because of the craving of power. It's like the Biden situation all over again. But this is awful. Randy's in the Nashville, Tennessee area. Hi, Randy. Welcome. How you doing today?
0: Just fine.
1: Good, good. What's up?
0: I just think that we need a term limits on Congress and Senate, you know, 6 years maximum, so we can get some real people in there, you know, that aren't, what would you call it, crazy.
1: out of it completely. Well, old, you know, old and infirm. And look, I think, Randy, that maybe is the point of the day, that the actual takeaway is a desperate need for term limits in America. How many years do we let people serve in the U.S. Senate? How many, what, do you get to be 100? How, at what point do we say enough is enough is enough? This is a bad situation. 800-655-MIKE. Did you see Jake Tapper went fishing with a Democrat candidate, with good old Gavin Newsom, rather? Oh, my gosh. That and more all coming up. I've been telling you for a long time that Pure Talk is the best wireless company out there. 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
1: Gosh, I always appreciate the great feedback we get on our text line. A lot of people with some terrific perspectives at 800-655-MIKE. Please, by the way, I may be wrong about this, and I'm trying to hone this in, and Tracy's trying to help me, and forgive me for not fully understanding this, because I'm not sure that the Kentucky governor does appoint a new senator. It's a special election that has to take place. Unless it was after August the 3rd, which it was, then the seat would remain vacant until January 27th. So that's the way I understand it. And, of course, obviously the deadline has passed. August 3rd was the deadline. I gave the deadline as May, and I apologize. The deadline is August the 3rd. And so should the seat remain vacant? Look, you've got a razor-thin Republican margin majority as it is. So I suppose you make the argument, well, better to have him in there than not. And then when we do that, we remove every shred of decency and humanity that we should all represent as people. You want to push this elderly man around in a wheelchair who can barely speak because, well, he's got an R behind his name. And maybe, you know, when it gets right down to it, the argument is, hey, he made that bed. He wanted to hang in there for as long as humanly possible, like they all do. And there's a bunch of contradictions in the argument that when you reach a certain age, you can't serve. Do you really think Donald Trump isn't physically and psychologically up to the task of being the commander in chief? He's just a few years younger than McConnell. So this is fraught with all of these arguments are just fraught with challenges and contradictions. I get it. I get it. Look, the immigration issue is a good one. It's fraught with contradictions. We say we want legal immigrants, but now we're saying we don't want legal immigrants. I mean, I had this big argument with Mark Davis this morning, and we're going to extend it. And I think most people are with Mark on this, not me. I got a hateful email from somebody in Texas calling me a big fathead and a dummy because I'm naive enough to believe that we actually, as a country, welcome people who follow the rules and abide by the laws and immigrate here legally. Dummy me, I thought we wanted to focus on all the illegal immigrants. I voted for the mass deportation of illegal immigrants, not legal immigrants, not people here who've played by the rules. I mean, we're kicking people out who've been here on expired visas. We're kicking people out who overstayed their legal commitment to be here. We're certainly deporting people who just basically swam across the Rio Grande. That's what I thought we were about. In talking to my podcast partner, Mark Davis. Oh, no, we've got too many immigrants here. We don't like seeing a bunch of Indian kids at a University of Texas football game. Too many brown kids in those stands. We need more white kids. Maybe more black kids, but we need American kids here. Kids who came here from America. That's what we need. We got to start restricting legal immigration. I didn't know that was part of the equation. And I get that. I understand I'm going to get a lot of grief for my position. But I just kind of like to know what the rules are. 800-655-MIKE. Jan's up in Connecticut. Hey, Jan, welcome back. How are you?
2: I'm well. Thank you for taking my call. I wanted to briefly comment on the removing people with green cards. in the beginning, when that was happening, I know Tucker Carlson has put a spin on this, people with green cards that were being removed were the people who were rioting and yep. causing problems at the universities and locking Jewish kids up and et cetera, or who had broken the law because, don't forget, Biden gave a lot of people green cards. His auto pen gave a lot of people green cards who didn't really deserve them. Second of all, as we're speaking, the Netherlands are on fire. There was a big, you probably know about it, but today, and well, it would be yesterday in the Netherlands, there was a huge attack on the railroad systems throughout the nation, and there are fires going on. The king has addressed the country. And right. when I looked it up, I'm not seeing much in the American media about it. And I thought your listeners might like to know.
1: Well, what do we do, though? I'm still at a little bit of a loss here. Again, I always believed that our objection was to illegal immigrants. So when we see cities that seem to be overrun by people from other countries, what percentage of those people are here legally, and what percentage are illegal? I thought our focus was to deport illegal immigrants, but do you believe we need to put a pause or a ban on legal immigrants who are here, who followed all the rules and played by the rule book, every step of the way?
2: Right. If they're following the rules. If they have a green card and they're not following the rules, I think they should pull it.
1: 100%.
2: If they're following the rules, yes. I follow the DOJ and do a morning report on the arrest. And unfortunately, I don't think the American people realize how many criminals have been arrested, serious criminals, well over 50,000. Right. Over 100,000 of the missing children have been found. And the reason they're found is when they're busting the criminals, they've got the kids.
1: You're right.
2: You know,
1: right.
2: they're using them in pot farms and everything else. So this is a messy business. And
1: sure.
2: there's nothing about it that is going to be, that's not going to upset American sensibilities, who are a very protected
1: sure.
2: population.
1: No, you're right. You're right. Some great points. I appreciate it. Good to hear from you. 800-655-MIKE. Here's a text from Minnesota. And this is a very interesting conversation to have, because I'm not going to disagree with you when if you make the argument that we've seen all these abuses of the HB1 visa system. We've seen all kinds of but again, big picture here. Do we want to stop all immigration? I feel very uncomfortable saying that, knowing where my grandparents came from. Or do we want to focus on either people who have violated the terms of their status, as she said, by rioting or breaking our laws after being here, or even offensively overstaying their welcome? Or do we just want to say adios to everybody? You can't come into here, no matter how many years you've spent trying to come here legally. Well, too bad. We don't like seeing all these brown kids at a football game. I mean, Mark asks a good question from Fort Myers, Florida, on the text line. How's legal immigration working for places like New York or California? Well, my question is, how many of the people you're referring to, Mark, are legal or illegal? I think the problem is a uniquely illegal immigration problem, not a problem with because it seems to me that people who can't want to come to this country, who play by the rules, are going to be people who instinctively want to assimilate and love this country and respect the United States and want to do everything the right way. Pennsylvania, Philadelphia writes, Mike, I totally agree with your view on immigration. Having said that, I think the point that people are trying to make is that there are so many illegal immigrants in the country that they need to slow down or freeze the number of people coming into this country till we get this mess straightened out. I don't quite understand that argument, because it's not hard to differentiate between somebody who's here legally and somebody who's here illegally. That's not hard at all. Minnesota. I might be an ass, but I think all immigration needs to be skipped. I mean, it needs to be stopped until we get a good handle on the illegal immigration situation. Yes, that means mass deportation. Well, I agree with mass deportation. I think most Americans do, too. The question becomes, now you want to start deporting legal immigrants? And not for nothing, we're 49 days away from an election. And we got to win on November the 3rd. No unforced errors. Prove me wrong. 800-655-MIKE.
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1: 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Great text from Texas, where this controversy sort of emanated from. I sure hope Republicans don't start pushing the narrative of stopping or deporting legal immigrants days before the midterm election. What an idiotic thing to give to the left. Just another racist headline. The problem, as you say, is illegal immigration. 800-655-MIKE. Let me take a moment to acknowledge a real important sponsor of our show, Chapter. If you think your Medicare plan is just fine and you're not overpaying, think again. Dorothy lost her husband, lost a big part of her income overnight, and at that same time that that happened, her insurance company hit her with a steep increase in premiums. She was really at her wit's end. She heard me explain Chapter on my show, and she called them. Because like Dorothy, millions of seniors are in Medicare plans that really don't fit, but you have no way of knowing it unless you get somebody with access to all the available health plans that are out there. Well, Chapter walked Dorothy through every Medicare plan that was available to her. After she made the switch, she's now saving around $2,200 a year. She told us, "It's hard to believe nothing like this ever happens to me." She said, "I've used my new insurance. There's no difference." Hallelujah for Chapter. Hallelujah for Chapter. If you're on Medicare, don't assume you're on the right plan, and it's totally free. So you got no reason not to call. 25 Medicare. That's the number. 25 Medicare. It's free. They can review your options in under 20 minutes. 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Here's Pennsylvania, back to the Mitch McConnell drama. Be careful how people use age as a disqualifier for holding office. I'm a 77-year-old university professor. My wife is a 76-year-old librarian. My mom was an 87-year-old school nurse. Bruce makes a great point. Look, we've got no better example of that than President Donald J. Trump. They make such a pathetic effort to claim that he's out of it because of his age. I've heard stories from the White House where 25-year-old kids can't keep up with him. He's a force of nature. And so, you know, there's a big question about term limits, and we ought to be pretty careful about making a blanket condemnation of anybody in their 70s or 80s. I understand that. On the other hand, you look around at some of these elderly people, Nancy Pelosi shuffling around, Maxine Waters. You ever seen her? My gosh, Bernie? How old's Bernie Sanders? I get that we want to live long, healthy, successful lives. Do you want to really be wheeled around in your 80s in your job? Or do you want to enjoy your family, your life? Gosh, just seems cruel. Catherine's in Naples, Florida. 800-655-MIKE's our number. Catherine, welcome. How are you?
2: I'm fine. How are you?
1: I'm great. Welcome to the show.
2: Yeah, thank you very much. I wanted to just make a comment on your immigration.
1: Yes, ma'am.
2: Immigration policy.
1: Yes, ma'am.
2: There's no way legal immigrants should not be deported.
1: Say that again. There's no way
2: legal immigrants should not be deported.
1: You want to deport legal immigrants?
2: No, I'm saying they should not be deported.
1: Oh, right.
2: Not.
1: Gotcha.
2: We shouldn't be
1: deporting legal immigrants who followed the process and obeyed all the rules and did everything the right way.
2: That's exactly right.
1: I agree with you.
2: Absolutely.
1: I mean, do you understand, Catherine, do you know that people, a lot of people listening to us right now think we're both crazy?
2: Are they legal immigrants?
1: Yes, they are. Well, I don't. You mean the people that think we're crazy? I don't know. I got to tell you, I'm honestly baffled by it. I'm confused by this because I, honest to goodness, always thought, as Republicans, as law and order Americans, we believe in supporting those who have come into this country legally, and we are appalled at the millions and millions and millions of people who are allowed to come into this country illegally. And understand that the left, their position, their default, is that even the mass deportation of illegal immigrants is wrong. Don't believe me? Check out the New York City Public Advocate, somebody named Jermaine Williams, that was at some big event this week. In Jumani Williams at some big event this week in New York City.
0: The purpose of this is cruelty. That's it. Cruelty and fear. That is the purpose of all of these immigrant decisions that are coming from the Trump White House and absolutely nothing else, particularly to non-white immigrants. I want to be clear about that and say that every single time Donald Trump has said the only people who need assistance are white South Africans. Everyone else is left to fend for themselves. There is nothing ever that helps with public safety. None of this helps with public safety. All this does is create cruelty and violence.
1: Now, understand, make no mistake, he's talking about the deportation of illegal immigrants, because this is a trick that the left loves to use. They completely obliterate the line between legal and illegal immigration. We shouldn't do the same thing. We shouldn't make that same mistake. We shouldn't turn around and pretend that we're anti-immigrant. Are you anti-immigrant? Do you think there's a problem with legal immigration into this country too? Again, this is kind of news to me. Maybe we set limits. Maybe we have guardrails. But we can't be turning into the left and pretending there's no distinction between legal and illegal immigrants. Coming up, young people are going to play a real important role in the midterm elections. We got a Gen Z strategist who we want to talk to, Bethany Miller, talking about how do we captivate the hearts and minds of young voters. 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
1: Happy Tuesday. We're in for another big week. A lot of breaking news, and one huge event that we got to tackle is the midterm election. I'm really fascinated by how we win over the hearts and minds of young people. Bethany Miller is the director of communications for the National Religious Broadcasters and managing editor of the Conservator magazine. She's a Gen Z communications strategist. And I want to find out what her thoughts are on how to win the hearts and minds of young voters to help us win this very, very, very much needed victory in November. Also, big debate out of Texas over illegal immigration versus legal migrants into this country. And did you see Mitch McConnell being wheeled around the halls of the Senate yesterday? Oh, boy. Get ready for hour two of our show for a busy Tuesday next, right here on Salem News Channel.